Reeling in the Years with Mayor Hawthorne, and from 2013, that was The Stars Are Ours. It's Ryan. If you're just tuning in, the featured five theme is Car Trouble, songs that mention some sort of car-related issue in the lyrics. Here's song number one. It was written by the group's frontman, Courtney Taylor Taylor, who had a brief stint as a mechanic. At the time, his apartment overlooked a busy roadway. He would often daydream about maybe one day meeting a pretty woman whose car had broken down on the road near his apartment. He would offer his services, and perhaps she would return the favor, if you catch my drift. This fantasy of his fueled the inspiration for this song. Here are the Dandy Warhols with Bohemian Like You.

From the 2021 deluxe edition of their 2015 album, Sound and Color, that was Alabama Shakes with a live take on Don't Wanna Fight. Hovey Wright gave us I'd Rather Be Blind, Crippled, and Crazy from his 1971 release Memphis Unlimited. Sadly, his career was cut short due to his drug addiction. In fact, he was imprisoned in the mid-70s for several drug-related offenses. He died of a heart attack in 1980 while performing in Alabama. He was only 41. And we opened the second segment of RITY with new music from Erica Beyer and Kirk Fletcher and one called Cold, Cold Feeling. It's Ryan, and thanks for joining me for Reelin' in the Years. Coming up, what do people from Vermont call the period between Halloween and the cold winter snow? Noah Kahn will give us the answer. In the meantime, here's the Dave Matthews Band with American Baby

Off his 2007 release, In Our Nature, that was Jose Gonzalez with Down the Line. Also in there, Noah Kahan and Stick Season. He's from Vermont, and that song's title is a reference to a term that locals use to describe the period between Halloween and the winter snow. For Kahan, plus I'm sure many others, that time of year is super depressing. And we got the segment started with the Beatles and Norwegian Wood, which is about an extramarital affair that John Lennon was involved in. What's interesting is that he wrote the song while on vacation with his wife Cynthia in the Swiss Alps. The title is a reference to cheap pine wall paneling that was popular in London at the time. This is Reelin' in the Years. It's Ryan. Thanks for joining me. Our featured five theme is Car Trouble, songs that mention some sort of car trouble in the lyrics. This is song number two, and it was the only top 40 hit for the band Diesel, peaking at number 25 around Thanksgiving of 1981. Here's Sausalito Summer Night

That was The War on Drugs and the title track from their 2021 effort, I Don't Live Here Anymore. And Springsteen kicked off the set with another title track. It was Tunnel of Love, released in 1987. It's Ryan. This is Real and In the Years. I appreciate you tuning in. Coming up next hour, new music from the Rolling Stones off their upcoming release, Foreign Tongues. Plus, Norman Greenbaum is going to talk about the process of writing his biggest hit. If you can't hang around for the entire show, you can catch Hour 2 by way of the podcast. For those details, visit reelinwithryan.com. The featured five theme is songs that mention some type of car trouble. Here's the third of the five corresponding songs. It's from the 1997 album 24 Hours a Day, which was recorded in Bloomington, Indiana. The song was inspired by the band being stuck in the state's capital city after their tour bus encountered an issue with the fuel pump. Here are the Bottle Rockets with Indianapolis

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3: It's 9 o'clock.

Reeling in the years with Talking Heads and Once in a Lifetime. The band Goose gave us Good to Be from their upcoming release Big Modern, due out in June. And we opened the hour with Earth, Wind, and Fire, and from Gratitude, it was Sing a Song. It's Ryan, and you're listening to Reeling in the Years. Stay tuned, because on the way, I've got brand new music from the Rolling Stones. The featured five theme is Car Troubles. This is song number 4. It's about a date gone wrong after the narrator finds himself unable to release his girlfriend's seatbelt. At the time, in 1964, safety belts were a relatively new invention. In fact, in the US, they were not required until 1968. Here's Chuck Berry with No Particular Place to Go.

Reeling in the years with new music from the Rolling Stones, it was In the Stars from their upcoming release Foreign Tongues, which is due out in July. The album features guest contributions from Paul McCartney, Steve Winwood, Robert Smith of The Cure, and Chad Smith, drummer from the Red Hot Chili Peppers. Rumor has it, this is going to be the final album from the Stones. However, the band claims they have at least 10 more songs for another album. And speaking of new music, we opened this segment with the latest from Linda Perry. It was Feathers in a Storm from Let It Die Here, which is her first album in over 10 years. You may be thinking, I've never heard of her before, but you most definitely have. She was the frontwoman of Four Non Blondes, and they had a big hit with this song in 1993.

That was What's Up, and What's Up with You? It's Ryan, and this is Reelin' in the Years. In the fall of 1968, The Who began working on their fourth studio album and rock opera, Tommy. A few months later, they played a rough mix of it for music critic Nick Cohn. He had mixed feelings about it and felt the album was too heavy with spiritual overtones. Given Cohn's great reputation in the industry, the band needed him to give their album a good review, so band member and songwriter Pete Townsend came up with an idea. He knew that Cohn was a big fan of pinball. With that in mind, he decided that the opera's title character would be a deaf, dumb, and blind kid who would be exceptionally great at pinball. So he wrote this song for the album, and when it was released, Cohn declared Tommy to be a masterpiece. This cover of the song was done by Elton John for the film adaptation of the album. Here's Pinball Wizard

From 1989, that was the Indigo Girls with a song about their search for the meaning of life. It was Closer to Fine. Joni Mitchell in there with Big Yellow Taxi, which she wrote during her first trip to Hawaii. When she arrived at her hotel, she looked out the window and saw these big, beautiful mountains. But when she looked down, she saw a massive parking lot. In other words, it's a song about environmentalism. And at the top of this segment, Matthew Stephen Ward, a.k.a. M. Ward, gave us his Buddy Holly cover. It was Rave On from his 2009 release, Hold Time. That one also features vocals from Zooey Deschanel. It's Ryan. Thank you for joining me for Reelin' in the Years. On the way, Norman Greenbaum will discuss writing his big hit from 1970. Our featured five theme for the week is Car Troubles. This could apply to the title or something mentioned in the lyrics. This is the fifth and final song. The group's frontman, Jacob Dylan, is a big fan of Bruce Springsteen, so the song includes two nods to songs by Springsteen. Those would be Independence Day and lyrical references to One Step Up. Here are the Wallflowers with One Headlight.

0: Welcome back. It's Ryan. This is Reelin' in the Years. Here's Norman Greenbaum talking about the process of writing his hit song, Spirits in the Sky.
1: Well, it happened over a period of time. Musically, I had been fooling around with the music you know from the song, but I didn't know what to do with it. In terms of the lyrics, I was a fan of country music, and I would listen to it a lot, and also watch the country shows on TV at the time. And I came across a singer, well, I kind of knew who he was, named Porter Wagoner. Back then, he had his own show. And about 20 minutes into the show, he always did a religious song. I listened, I said, that's kind of interesting. I've never done that. And so I said, well, you know, I can do that. And so I did. And then I basically tried some different arrangements and different styles. And then I said, well, gee whiz, what if I put it to this music I've had laying around in my head? Maybe that'll just fit. And it did.

0: That was Norman Greenbaum with his attempt at writing a Christian song. Despite being Jewish, it was Spirit in the Sky. You've been listening to RITY. It's Ryan. Before we get to this final song, just a reminder, you can always listen to the program by way of the podcast. 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
1: Does anyone else hear the bottom of the barrel being scraped?
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0: It's time for Bottom of the Barrel. This is where I close the show with a song that just barely managed to scrape the bottom of Billboard's Hot 100 chart. This was the final chart entry for Mott the Hoople, peaking at number 96 in early June of 74. Here's the golden age of rock and roll. Have a great week.

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Hello and welcome to another edition of Reelin' in the Years. It's Ryan, and this is episode 81. The featured five theme is At the Library. The first of those is coming up shortly. This is newer music from Kansas City native Samantha Fish. It's from her 2025 effort, Paper Doll. Here's I'm Done Runnin'.

Tom Petty and the Heartbreakers, throwing it back to 1993 with Mary Jane's Last Dance. And Fleetwood Mac in there too with The Will, Part 1. Originally, Part 1 was supposed to be the B-side of Part 2 because band member Peter Green felt that Part 1 was a throwaway riff. However, he ultimately decided against that idea. You're listening to Reelin' in the Years, it's Ryan. If you're just tuning in, the Featured 5 theme is At the Library, and the theme only applies to the song's title. This is song number 1. It was first recorded in 1962 by Bo Diddley. Since then, it's been covered over 100 times. This is one of the more recent renditions of it. It's from the 2019 live album The Final Bow by the English rock band The Pretty Things. This was their final electric performance, and it was recorded in 2018 at the O2 Arena in London. Here are The Pretty Things, along with Van Morrison, and their take on You Can't Judge a Book by Its Cover.

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2: Hello, I'm Johnny Cash.

The Black Keys, and from their 2006 EP, Chullahoma, the songs of Junior Kimbrough. That was Meet Me in the City. Chullahoma is a reference to a town in northern Mississippi that was home to a juke joint that was owned by the Kimbrough family until it burned down in 2000. Dan Auerbach of the Black Keys has said that Kimbrough's music inspired him to drop out of college and become a musician. Also in the set, Deer Tick gave us their latest, Mary Singletary, which is from their upcoming album, Coin-O-Matic, set for release in June. And Johnny Cash opened with Folsom Prison Blues. He was inspired to write that after seeing the 1951 film Inside the Walls of Folsom Prison. At the time, he was serving in the Air Force in West Germany. It's Reelin' in the Years. This is Ryan. Thanks for joining me. Up next, it's a bonus track from the 2006 deluxe reissue of Eric Clapton's 1970 eponymous debut album. You are probably familiar with his song Let It Rain, but originally it was recorded with different lyrics. Here's She Rides.

Recorded live in July of 93 at the Palace of Auburn Hills in Michigan. That was The Cure with Friday, I'm in Love. And at the top of the set, the band Rilo Kiley gave us Under the Black Light. That band is fronted by Jenny Lewis, who initially rose to prominence in the 1980s as a child actress. She appeared in Troupe Beverly Hills and The Wizard. It's Ryan. This is Reelin' in the Years. Coming up, the inspiration behind one of Bob Seger's most well-known songs. The featured five theme this week is At the Library. As I said previously, this theme only applies to the title. Here's song number two. It's something that you need to be mindful of when visiting a library. The band gets their name from the David Bowie song Love You Till Tuesday. Here's Till Tuesday with Voices Carry.

0: From 1971, that was the Rolling Stones with Dead Flowers. It's Ryan, and thanks for joining me for RITY. Coming up next hour, music from a group that's named after a type of camera shot. Plus, the first big hit for a guy who, at the time, was working in a factory installing bathrooms on Boeing 747s. 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For more info, visit reelinwithryan.com. The featured five theme is At the Library. For this theme, pay attention to the song's title. Here's the third of the five songs. Turn the Page by Bob Seger includes the lyrics, "Most times you can't hear 'em talk, other times you can. All the same old cliches, is that a woman or a man?" Here's the story behind that. In 1972, Bob Seger went on tour with the duo of David Teagarden and Skip Van Winkle. It was the middle of the night, and their tour bus was caught in a blinding snowstorm, so they decided to pull off at a truck stop. Here's Teagarden with the rest of the story.
1: We all had very long hair, but they all had hats and caps and stick their hair up in, because if you had long hair, you were in trouble. I mean, in some certain places. It was okay on stage, but I didn't like hats or caps, so I come walking in the restaurant, and I'm walking the gauntlet, all these truckers in there, and they're all whistling at me because of my long hair, and somebody says, "Is that a guy or is that a girl?" And they were laughing their butts off, Seger and them. So the next day he wrote this song. He said, "T-Garden, here's this song." He played it for us, and it had the deal in there, the woman or a man, and they're on the road again, you know. Skip didn't like it. He said, it'll never be a hit. It's too long or something, I don't know.
0: Seger would go on to record the song for his 1973 album back in 72. However, it would not gain much notoriety until he recorded a live version of it on his 1976 release, Live Bullet. This cover of the song is from the 1998 album, Garage Inc. Here's Metallica.

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3: It's 11 o'clock

From 1998, that was the Goo Goo Dolls with Black Balloon, which is about heroin addiction. Many have speculated that it was inspired by Robbie Tackett's ex-wife, who died of an overdose. Tackett is the group's bassist. And we opened the hour with John Mayer and a cut from his 2021 release, Sob Rock. It was Last Train Home. Maren Morris sang backing vocals on that. She is best known for her top five hit, The Middle, which was released in 2018. It's Ryan. This is Reelin' in the Years. The featured five theme this week is At the Library, and this theme only applies to the song's title. Here's song number four. It's by a group that's name originated from a term found in a TV Guide magazine, which describes a television shot of a person's head and shoulders. The shot is typically used for newscasters and is described as all content, no action. Here are Talking Heads with The Book I Read.

Tower of Power from 1973. That was What is Hip? Sharon Jones and the Dap Kings gave us their version of Midnight Rider, and we opened with Leon Bridges, and from his 2015 debut release, Coming Home, it was Better Man. You're listening to Reelin' in the Years. It's Ryan. Coming up, the first of four top five hits for an artist who, at the time, in the early 70s, was making a living by installing bathrooms in airplanes. In the meantime, here's Prince with I Would Die For You.

Reeling in the years with Ray LaMontagne, and from his 2004 release, Trouble, that was the title track, and Marcus King opened this segment with Blood on the Tracks. It's Ryan, thanks for listening. Up next, it's the first of four top five hits for Bill Withers. When he wrote this song in the early 70s, he was working in a factory installing bathrooms on Boeing 747s. In fact, when the song went gold, the record company presented him with a golden toilet seat. Here's Ain't No Sunshine. Ain't no-

That was Bill Withers with Ain't No Sunshine. This week's featured five theme is At the Library, and it only applies to the song's title. Here's the fifth and final song. For many people, the library serves as a relaxing space where they can read, work, or just chill. It provides them with a peaceful, easy feeling. Here are the Eagles.

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1: 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Judy.

I'm Judy, and I like music. Lots of music. I like my rock loud and my country twangy. It all goes better with the whiskey that way. Now you can either listen to my music that I've haphazardly arranged for you, and so you can stick your nose in a Sunday catalog. It's random rockin' country.

0: 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Thanks so much for listening. And now back to...
1: 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Judy.

random rock and country. That's Jelly Roll right there, and Leave the Light On. That's featuring Alexandra Kay. Before that, I Ain't No Good. That's Leonard Skinner in there. A little bit of a rockin' tune. And The Secrets of Life, Faith Hill, kicking off Judy's random rock and country playlist. She's got a huge collection of CDs in here, and my God, they're a mess. They're in no order whatsoever. I mean, she just leaves them lying around. Oh, it's a terrible mess. But why am I trying to say something about it? She's not going to care. She likes all kinds of random rock and country music, including the Texas country genre, which has some flavors of rock. We'll hear from that right now. It's Prophets and Outlaws. Here's Beautiful You. Random Rockin' Country, it's Judy.

Who the heck needs order? I'm Judy, and I'll play my random rockin' country any way I darn well please. And no thank you.

0: Pure Prairie League here at Judy Random Rockin' Country. That's Amy. That going out to Amy. Before that, MIA down in MIA. That's George Strait. And a little bit of Prophets and Outlaws before that. Beautiful You. It's Serena here because, Judy's too busy to, actually get in there and play this stuff. She just leaves the stuff lying around and leaves me to do it. So, okay. And hope you're enjoying this random rock and country music mix here on this special presentation format. 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Of course, she is J-U-D-Y, and she wants a Silverado Saturday night. It's Aaron Watson on Random Rockin' Country, Judy.
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1: 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Judy, Judy.
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12: 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Judy.

Random Rock and Country, Judy. That's Martina McBride, and Where Would You Be? Before that, Candlebox with their song Vexatious. That's, wow. I didn't know Judy had that in her collection. And before that, Silverado Saturday Night. It's Aaron Watson here with Random Rock and Country. It's Judy, and as I said, she's got CDs all over the place and stuff that, God, you wouldn't expect to find. And, wow, this one really kind of came as a surprise. Here at Random Rock and Country, it's Judy and Green Day.

When you get to be my age, you just don't give two flying fig Newtons anymore. So here's more random rock and country from my junk pile of CDs to your ungrateful little ears. I'm

Wives by Brooks and Dunn, and we kicked off that set with, oh boy, The American Dream is Killing Me by Green Day here at Random Rock and Country. Just stuff you never would expect to find. A bunch of CDs lying around, but hey, we got to get out of here because Judy said, you've only got an hour to do this, Serena. I don't want you messing around too much with my music collection. Okay, Judy. So we're going to leave you with Cody Canada and the Dearly Departed and Lonely Girl. Here at Random Rock and Country, it's Judy.

got something to say about my music, do you? Well, guess what? I don't want to hear it, but Serena does. You can call her listener line at 315-236-2001. And you can also do that nasty texting thing with that number, too. 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I believe it's clearingthestatic.blogspot.com. Now, if you don't mind, I'm going to play some more random rock and country. If you don't like it, there's the radio dial. I'm Judy.

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1: 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Serena, your MC, will be on the air shortly. 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Okay, one of each coming right up.

Cafe Serena, your auditory coffee house. That was Elisa Caro with Scars to Your Beautiful here in the cafe. My name is Serena, and I will be your on-air host, and we're doing something a little bit different here in the cafe. Last Monday, we received word that Celtic and New Age artist Moya Brennan passed away, and she was very influential in Irish and New Age music. She was born Maya Philomena Brennan on the 4th of August, 1952, in Dublin County, Dublin, Ireland, and she was raised in Guido in County Donegal, Ireland, and she died the 13th of April, 2026, at age 73. We honor her now. This is I Will Find You here in the cafe.

At this point on the program, we are going to remember Moya Brennan by hearing a little bit about her life. She was born with a Gaelic name that is very difficult to pronounce. I will try. Moya Philomena Brennan was born on the 4th of August, 1952, in Dublin to the Leo Brennan and Maya Enya Nay Dugan. Her parents eloped from County Donegal to Mary. She grew up as the oldest of nine children in the musical family in the remote parish of Guido Gaeth in Dabaha, in the Giltish area of County Donegal, where Irish is the first language and traditional music continues to flourish. Her mother was a music teacher, and her father was a member of a cabaret band, and Moya performed in this band as a child. She was the oldest of nine children. She had four sisters, Deirdre, Eve, better known as Enya, Olive, and Bridine, and four brothers, Siren, Paul, Leon, and Bartley. She sang with her siblings in the family pub, Leo's Tavern, or Tavion de Leo, in the village of Menelik, a short distance away from the family home. This tavern became the hub in the local community with live music every evening. In 1970, Brennan joined her two brothers, Paul and Siren, and their mother's twin brothers, Noel and Padre Dagii, eventually forming the musical group Clannad. They were introduced on television by Irish musician and very famous broadcaster Tony McMahon. After a decade of being the world's most seen Irish musical groups, Clannad got chart success in 1982 with their album Magical Ring and the soundtrack to the theme for the movie Harry's Game. Her voice became synonymous with Irish and Celtic music. She recorded 17 albums with the group Clannad and won a Grammy, a BAFTA, and an Ivona Vero, the Irish equivalent to the Grammys. Her sister, Eve Brianna, spent a couple of years with Clannad in the early 1980s and went on to pursue a solo career, very successful solo career. She is, of course, the New Age artist Enya. Now, Brennan was also a solo artist. She released her first solo album, Moya, in 1992 on Atlantic Records. Misty-Eyed Adventures on BMG would follow 3 years later. In 1998, Brennan signed with Word Records and released the album Perfect Time. Whisper to the Wild followed a year later. Whisper to the Wild Water was nominated for a Grammy Award for Best New Age Album in 2001. Brennan was managed by her husband Tim Jarvis and her brother Leon. Her style is usually described as New Age and Celtic. She accepted the Celtic label, but very much bristled at the New Age label of music, as much of her music was strongly Christian, and many of her songs presented on maintaining a relationship with Jesus Christ. And many of these songs also showed influences of her Catholic upbringing and were related to her views concerning Mary, the mother of Jesus. Now, in 1999, she collaborated with dance artist Chicane and sang the vocals on the song Saltwater. While we're not going to hear that song today on the program, we will hear it at a later date because it was requested. Brennan was also a writer. She wrote her own autobiography called
The Other Side of the Rainbow in 2000, and she recalled her upbringing as the eldest of nine siblings in rural County Donegal. Along with the highs of success in the music industry, she also recalled low periods where alcohol, drugs, and abortion made her reevaluate her faith. She emerged from the dark years as a committed Christian with rekindled faith. Now, in her later years, Brennan had pulmonary thrombosis, and she died at her home in Gaoth Dubha, County Donegal, on the 13th of April, 2026. She was 73 years old. Now we are going to listen to probably her most famous work. This is the theme from the movie Harry's Game.

0: Because Serena can't sing, we've asked some musicians with actual talent to perform live at our open mic. Ooh, good. Here's one coming up on stage now at your Auditory Coffee House, Cafe Serena.
1: Wir hören also jetzt zum Ausklang zwei Songs mit der Clannet und die Regine. Einen schönen Abend.

Cafe Serena, your auditory coffee house. That was a live RTE Radio 1 performance of Antul from Clannad, also featuring Enya. Before that, Harry's Game, the theme song to that movie from Clannad. And before that, there, I Will Find You, featuring, of course, Moya Brennan, who we're honoring today. And we'll play another song from her a little bit later on. It's Serena here in the cafe, and I'm going to do something I kind of need to do. I have a particular segue in my head that I've been hearing. I can't get it out of my head. And so we're going to rock a little bit harder than we normally do and be a bit more energetic than we normally are as we segue into Fleetwood Mac and Rihanna right here at Cafe Serena. Watch out.

As well as our lattes, espressos, mochas, burritos, muffins, sandwiches, and cinnamon rolls, we also have great music on our menu. Cafe Serena plays a wide variety of music heard in cafes and coffee houses. Anything from singer-songwriter AAA to mellow classic rock to folk, new age, jazz, chill, and even some surprises. At Cafe Serena, the mocha is in the music. 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

0: 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That was Siobhan O'Brien with The King's Fool. 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My name is spelled S-E-R-E-N-A. Well, coming up, we've got A Great Big World featuring Futuristic. This is Hold Each Other. It's coming up after the break in your auditory coffee house. This is Cafe Serena. Stay there. Cafe
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chill electronica artist Petty Biscuit here in Cafe Serena. That's Summer Love. Before that, here in your auditory coffee house, you heard A Great Big World featuring Futuristic. That song is called Hold Each Other. And loving the alternative vibes there here in the cafe. Well, coming up in sound in a little bit, we've got Bon Iver and their song Skinny Love. We're also going to do a last call for coffee. I believe we're going to have a jazz selection this time here in the cafe. But right now we're honoring singer Moya Brennan and Clannad. Well, we've got a live performance of her song Perfect Time. And it is coming up here in the cafe on our open mic stage. This is Moya Brennan.

Sounds like a coffee house? Must be a coffee house. This is your auditory coffee house, Cafe Serena.

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0: That is Delta Mirror, a little bit of post-rock right there. That song is called Going to Town. So, well, I'm in town, so I don't go to town very often because I'm right there. Before that, a little bit of a country theme, Jim Reeves and Bimbo. And before that, Diamond Rio with Unbelievable. And it's Radio Serena, and it's unbelievable that it's May already, but here we are. And the weather's warming up nicely, quite considerably here. And hopefully, too, we will hear from you about, well, you can tell us what the weather's like wherever you are. 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
0: And we're moving on with the music here at Radio Serena with a little bit of 90s jazz here on your radio with Wayne Krantz. Is something I don't understand yet on Radio Serena. No, I don't mean that Wayne Krantz is something that I don't understand yet. No, it's literally the title of this track.

0: House Arena of the 90s, oldies, and a whole lot more. A little bit of AAA right there. That's Lyle Lovett and a sentimental song called This Old Porch. Before that, the Kingston Trio with Greenback Dollar. And we kicked off our set with Wayne Krantz. Is Something I Don't Understand Yet. you can do a lot of play with that one, but that's literally the name of the song. Is Something I Don't Understand Yet. Of course, words can be funny and wordplay can be funny. Words can be funny and weird themselves. Especially words with silent letters. Yeah. Words with silent letters.
1: The English language was created by English people. I don't know when, but we decided to get letters to form words so we can communicate, but we also decided to sprinkle, for no apparent reason, letters within these words. They are silent. Shh, forever.
2: Oh, why?
1: Like the word hour, for example. Why is the word hour spelt with an H? Why is there an H? The silent H. Nobody has ever said, I'll see you in a hour. I'll see you in a hour. I'm just going to pick up the sandwich. I'll be back in a hour. Half a hour. Half has an L in it. So half a hour. How long is the journey? About half a hour to a hour. The sandwich shop is half a hour away. It's a waste of everybody's time. The word subtle, would anybody object if it was spelt S-U-T-L-E? Not a single person would. But there's a B in the middle going, shh, just ignore me. Just ignore me forever. I'm silent. I've been left here, left behind. I don't know, I was destined for another word, baboon, but here I am with you. How I long to be in the word baboon where I have a purpose. Words that should begin with N, but have a K of all the letters. Why would a K be silent? Knickers. Why is it Knickers? Knickers. So I've been thinking about this, as you can probably tell, and I think we should have a day. We should have a day. Silent letter day. Where they all come out to play. It would be on a Wednesday. On Wednesday. Sometime in the autumn. In the autumn. Could be in February. I haven't promised you a day. Could be in February or the autumn. And we will spend the day together, families together, talking and walking with all the wives. And climbing, knitting, a lot of knitting. People will save up their knitting to do on Silent Letter Day. And the knife is the only cutlery that you're allowed to use, the knife. No other cutlery is allowed on Silent Letter Day. Food is buffet style. You go along with your knife. There's salmon and swordfish and sandwiches and yolk heart. And you use your knife. All the flavors are very subtle. Very subtle flavors. And the gnome will be the symbol of Silent Letter Day. Like Father Christmas. At Christmas, the gnome. Everybody gives each other a gnome to celebrate. Happy Silent Letter Day. I got you a gnome. I kept it hidden in the cupboard for months. I wrapped it up. Do you like it? I wrapped it up. I cut the wrapping paper with scissors. I used scissors to cut the wrapping paper. I'm so sorry, I forgot, I didn't realise. Is it really Silent Letter Day? Is it honestly Silent Letter Day? You mean honestly? Yes, it is honestly. You should have known. You'll never listen. I'm not giving you a gnome. I'm sorry, I'm taking it back to the shop. I've kept the receipt. And at the end of the day... We will celebrate with champagne. Can I have you some champagne? Happy Silent Letter Day. Just a drop. Maybe just a splash. there's a knock at the door. Oh, it's Chloe and Isla. Sorry, Chloe and Isla. My old friends from school. Friends from school. Fascinating. Grab a knife. Help yourself to lasagna. There's some lasagna. And at the end of the day, when we are knackered, we go to sleep at 1:30.
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0: Serena, the Diesel Bees, and a whole lot more. Ed Sheeran right there with Bad Habits. Before that, the Horace Silver Trio with The Kicker. A little bit of 60s jazz for you on the radio. And we kicked off the set with Cake and their song Never There. 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

Radio Serena of the 90s, oldies, and a whole lot more. Stevie Nicks right there, and her classic Stand Back. Of course, that was from the 80s after she had left Fleetwood Mac. We heard a Radio Serena double right there, Melissa Joan Hart from the Sabrina and the Teenage Witch soundtrack. Yes, I think there was even a movie with that series in the late 1990s, give or take 98 or 99. And of course, she was doing a remake of Blondie's version of that song. Of course, Blondie doing that about 20 years earlier. 1979 is when the original was released. It is Serena, and it's about time for me to get on out of here. So we will do that. Be sure to tune in next week as I'm playing what I want, and I'm saying XOXO! Serena.

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8: 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Woo-hoo! Yeah! Oh, yeah! Here we go! Oh, here we go!
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9: 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This is Serena talking. Welcome into another edition of Radio Serena, the 90s, oldies, and a whole lot more. Yay, it's May! But you wouldn't know it if you stepped outside our studios. I went outside last night. Went somewhere really swanky. But the temperature? Oh. And when you go out, when it's cold, don't go out in leggings and a dress. Just don't do it. It doesn't work for me. Oh my gosh, I shiver. But getting to this week's radio show, we have quite a bit going on for you, including some tributes to some members of some bands who have died, paying tribute to Netta Tally Ross of the Ronettes, Tony Wilson of Hot Chocolate, and Dave Mason of Traffic. It's all coming up right here on the 90s, oldies, and a whole lot more.

bit of 90s grunge here at Radio Serena. That's Mudhoney with No One Has, as we play the 90s oldies and a whole lot more, and remember those who died this week. Now, there have been several artists who have passed away, so we're going to do what we usually do in that occasion in 1 week and play a little bit of everything from them, and also, you know, we're still going to do a regular show. Now, the most famous singer and artist who has died, all of these are singers who were part of bands who have passed away, and the most famous that you would know that fits our format is Nedra Tally Ross. Now, she was the founding member and lead singer of the Ronettes. She was born on January 27th, 1946, in Manhattan, New York City, in the U.S., and she died on April 26th, 2026, age 80, in Chesapeake, Virginia. The Ronettes had many hits, including Baby, I Love You, and Be My Baby, and this one, The Best Part of Breaking Up. Here at Radio Serena. Baby.

0: CanCon right there from Andy Kim. That's Be My Baby, remake of the Ronettes song, that remake coming out in 1970 and the original in 1963. As we pay tribute to Netta Tally Ross. I almost said Natalie, but that's Bob's friend. Netta Tally Ross, who passed away on April 26th. Of this week, and made a big impact. She was part of the wall of sound that this Ronnie and Phil Spector created. That fleshed out wall of sound that they made. It is Radio Serena, and if you'd like to get in contact with us, it's 315-236-2001. 315-236-2001. 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And that, well, if you're searching for that on Facebook, Radio Serena, it's two words, you know, not one. We don't do that weird combination-y thingy. We're not a thing. It's two words. Two words.
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0: You know, there seems to me this wisdom in active rock radio that nobody's really making any current music. 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

0: Serena the Night is always, and a whole lot more. Dan Fogelberg right there with Run for the Roses. And Run for the Roses is a tradition associated with the Kentucky Derby and how the race got its name. You see, New York socialite Evander Berrywall handed out roses at a Kentucky Derby after party to all the women at that party. That was in 1883. The phrase was first coined for the race in 1925 by a very famous sports columnist. Dan Fogelberg's song captures the excitement of the race. I think the race is exciting, even though I've never been, and I don't know that it's so loud. I don't know I would be okay going. It would be probably way too overstimulating for me at this point. But if you saw it last night like I did, I heard it on the radio, and, history was made last night. So, of course, Golden Tempo winning the race, Cherie DeVoe becoming the first female trainer to train a horse to win the Kentucky Derby. So she got to spend some time in the winner's circle. Lucky her. That is amazing to make such history. You know, there are a lot of people who like the Kentucky Derby, but comedian Jim Gaffigan? Well, he's not really a big fan. And, well, he's got some thoughts about it.
1: We are a country that loves to bet on horses. Every spring we track the three races of the Triple Crown, and every spring I always have the same thought. We're still doing this? Is Woodrow Wilson president? But people love the Triple Crown. The Kentucky Derby, where people bet on horses while they're dressed like characters from Gone with the Wind. It's like prom for gamblers. So, do you like my hat? I'm living in my sister's garage. Because I have a debilitating gambling addiction. Shall we have another mint julep? It was announced the winner of each race on the news. You can always tell the horse was named by a guy on his eighth wife. The horse is always named like Viagra's Revenge. Alimony be damned. They show a picture of the winning horse on the news. They could show us a picture of any horse. We wouldn't know the difference. I don't know what we're supposed to do with that horse image. It's not like we're going to run into that horse in a bar. Excuse me, did you win the Kentucky Derby?
2: I did. I won the Kentucky Derby.
1: Now I'm in a bar enjoying a Heffenweisen. There is the classic photo of the winning horse, right? They're always wearing that huge horseshoe wreath of flowers they stole from someone's gravesite. Standing next to the winning horse is the owner of the horse, who did not train the horse, did not ride the horse, and based on body language, has never really met the horse. There the owner stands, looking like they've never paid taxes. Sitting on top of the winning horse is the jockey, who's dressed like he just came from a local pride parade. They always interview the jockey expecting some insight. They're like, how'd you win? The jockey's like, I whipped the horse and it ran. It's very rare for a horse to win all three races of the Triple Crown, mainly because they're horses and they don't care. Mostly they just want someone to stop whipping them because they're horses. I didn't know this. After the Triple Crown, all those horses retire. They retire at the age of 3. Which feels early. They retire, and then they're sent out to stud. Those horses get paid to have sex, which in some ways is better than winning the Triple Crown. That's like the Quadruple Crown. That's got to be an adjustment for those horses. Like, hey, remember when we whipped you and we wanted you to run? Well, now when we whip you, we're going to have you do something a little different. How many horse jokes is this guy going to do? I never thought I'd miss a murder joke. There's a lot more horse jokes. And if you haven't noticed, I know nothing about horses. What the? Oh,
3: 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Radio Serena, the 90s, oldies, and a whole lot more.
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Radio Serena, the 90s oldies, and a whole lot more. LFO, I think I fell for the girl on TV. Well, that's going to be a complicated relationship. It is Serena on the radio here with you doing a tribute show of sorts, and we have another band that we here are paying tribute to. As one of the members of the band Traffic has died. Traffic, known for their progressive rock genre, very, very hippy, dippy, and trippy. And today we are honoring David Thomas Mason, who was one of the big members of that band. He was born on May 10th, 1946, in Worcester, England, and he died on April 19th, 2026, age 79, in Gardnerville, Nevada, in the United States. Traffic broke on the scene in England with their big hit, A Hole in My Shoe, from 1967. And here it is on Radio Serena.

0: Serena, the 90s, oldies, and a whole lot more. That's the correct slogan. The 90s, oldies, and a whole lot more. And we just heard the 1975 with their song, Oh Caroline. Traffic before that with A Hole in My Shoe, as we honor Dave Mason, who passed away last month at the age of 79. It is Serena here playing What a Girl Wants.
1: Where the old and the new come together. 90s, oldies, and a whole lot more. Radio Serena.
0: And here we go with a bit of a cusping song here. This was popular in 1990, but made the chart in 1989. Galloway is thinking what just about everybody else is thinking. I want to be rich.

0: One time there was a mountaineer who felt so mighty brave that he took his trusty gun and went to a dark, dark cave. The reason for his venture was a story that he'd heard about a bad, ferocious creature called the Jabberwocky Bird. Now, when he got into that dreary cave, our hunter saw a sight. The Jabberwocky had seven heads, and each one was a fright. He turned around and headed home, a-running all the way. And then to all the folks who waited there, the mountaineer did say, 'Twas Brilly, Gander, Slyly, Toasted, Gyre, and Gimble in the Wabe. Old Mimsy were the Beauregroves, and the more he raps out grave. Oh, Frabjous Day, Kaloo, Kalay, and Frumious Bandersnatch. My aim was spoiled by seven heads, but that bird I will catch. Then back again into the cave that mountaineer did go. But how he'd finally get that bird, he really didn't know. This time the mountaineer was armed with knives and traps and bait. He had to catch that Jabberwocker, meet a sorry fate. Inside the cave, that gruesome bird confronted him once more. The mountaineer had seven fits and fell to the floor. He offered up a hasty prayer and murmured, "It's the end." But seven Jabberwockies said, "Can't we please be friends?" They've Brillig been the Slyly Tove and Gyre and Gimber in the Wave. We'll Mimsy in the Beauregroves and the Mommy Rats out grave. Oh, Frabjous Day, Kaloo, Kalay, and Frumious Bandersnatch. The mountaineer said, "You mean we're pals?" And seven heads said, "Natch." Now the mountaineer just shook his head. He couldn't trust his ears. The Jabberwocky's seven pairs of eyes were filled with tears. The ugly bird broke down and sobbed, "The witch made me like this. And Jabberwocky I must be until a man I kiss." The mountaineer could not resist that bird's unhappy plea. He bravely puckered up his lips and said, "You'll soon be free." They kissed and seven heads became just one of golden curls. The ugly Jabberwock was then the prettiest of girls. They brillied in the Slyly Toves and Gyre and Gimbered in the Wave. They mimsied in the Beauregroves and the Moree Raffs out grave. Oh, Frabjous Day, Kaloo, Kalay, and Frumious Bandersnatch. The couple now have seven kids, and that is quite a badge.
1: Ah, good old Phil Harris. Wish I could get a clip of him with Jack Benny. That's the Mountaineer and the Jabberwocky Bird here at Radio Serena. As we have one more artist to honor here in this show, Tony Wilson, who was part of the R&B group Hot Chocolate, or the Hot Chocolate Band, passed away this week. And he was born Anthony Wilson, the 8th of October, 1936, and he was born in Trinidad, and he died on April 24th, 2026, at age 89, also in Trinidad. Hot Chocolate didn't have a lot of success, but they did have a one-hit wonder with their song, "You Sexy Thing."

hot chocolate right here at Radio Serena. And no, I don't mean the beverage, although, you know, I wish I did. But that was their song, You Sex a Thang, as we pay tribute to Tony Wilson, who passed away on April the 24th of this year. It is Serena here, and about ready to get on out of here, so we're going to leave you with an instrumental now from the Beach Boys. This is the actual, the one, the only, Pet Sounds, as I'm playing What I Want and saying XOXO.

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0: Aloha.
1: All right, yeah. It's Friday morning, everybody. Good morning, good morning. Yes, we made it to Friday. Morning show coming your way, 95.3 FM, WMNH. Good morning.

0: Which isn't bad. All right. We got a long weekend ahead of us, man.
1: I know. I'm excited.
0: Are you excited?
1: Yeah. Not going to get to relax, but got a lot of work to do.
0: I don't know. I'm all pumped up because we were listening to the songs before the show, and I don't know. That Humpty dance really gets you.
1: And it takes two.
0: You know, what a genius song.
1: Oh, they're good.
0: It sounds silly and goofy, but I mean, if you really, it is.
1: It's great.
0: If there is someone out there that doesn't like the Humpty dance, I don't know. Buzz, I mean, Humpty dance?
2: I mean, yeah, it's a good beat song.
0: Yeah. Stop what you're doing, because I'm about to ruin it.
2: It's funny. Yeah. I mean, yeah. Pretty,
0: rest in peace,
2: pretty inventive.
0: Shock G, right?
1: Yeah. Humpty. Man, that, it, I don't know, it brings me back to a time, like, you know, like 6th, 7th, 8th grade dances and stuff. That would come on if everybody would be dancing and having fun.
0: What year did that come out? 90? 89, 90? I was like, what the hell is this? You know, I bought the CD. Yeah.
1: Digital Underground.
0: Yeah, fantastic.
1: Tupac in the video dancing.
0: Yeah, yeah. He even has a line in the same song. But I don't know. I mean, I challenge you to call here and tell me why you don't like the Humpty Dance. That is a challenge.
2: Yeah, you had quite the walk-up music today.
0: Yeah,
2: wow,
0: right?
2: Wow, you can tell it's Friday.
0: I was jamming, right?
2: yeah.
0: I tricked it. You know, once we got into the raw bass, DJ Easy Rock, it was all over.
1: That was it. Time to start doing the Cabbage Patch and the Running Man.
0: Right about now.
3: back.
0: Yeah, but you know what? That's a time, you know, in my life where I was like 19 years old. And you know, it was, what a time.
1: Yeah, and that, you know, when I was still young, obviously. But, it was that time in life when you put a song like that on and it just kind of felt like a party.
0: Right. Yeah. No kidding. That, Pump Up the Jam, all those. The weird 89-90 thing, whatever was going on.
1: Clear my throat.
0: Whatever was going on during that time. Steve, what was going on for you in 89-90?
4: I was just working and clubbing down in Boston.
0: All right.
4: You know, spinning in Boston, I should say.
0: Okay, a lot of time in Boston.
4: Yep.
2: 89-90, oh my God.
0: Yeah, right? I mean, I
2: was working
0: just
2: for the city already.
4: If anybody remembers where the Hard Rock Cafe was in the Back Bay area over on Clarendon Street, that was originally a dance club called Jason's.
0: Oh, okay.
4: A friend of mine from Manchester here worked there, and he wound up getting me in there a couple nights a week.
0: Oh, okay. All right. Were you a bouncer?
4: No.
0: I'm just kidding.
4: The only thing I bounced were the tunes.
0: Oh, man. All right.
4: That was a lot of fun back then.
0: Did you play the Humpty Dance?
4: No.
0: Stop what you're
4: doing. No, it was basically a lot of top 40 remixes, and then was getting into more of the house, progressive house, trance, and tribal.
0: Really? I was listening to the Humpty Dance.
2: In 89-90?
1: Yep.
0: Oh, my God.
2: I definitely didn't listen to it then.
0: I was out there doing the Humpty Dance, Buzz. I was out there at the...
1: There may be video.
4: Yeah. I'd like to have seen that.
0: Yeah, I'm glad there weren't phones then, man. Woof. Jeez.
2: Yeah.
0: 6'4", skinny dude, you know.
1: Wow.
0: Yeah.
1: You can see it now.
0: Yeah, it was awesome.
1: Peter's out there.
0: It's a jam. Pump it up.
1: CNC Music Factory.
0: Oh, my God. That's when it started getting weird.
1: It started getting like that pop house kind of.
0: I want to hear some Samantha Fox.
2: You guys are nerding out with the nerd songs today.
0: These aren't nerd songs.
2: Well, they were then.
1: How many times can Buzz use nerd in one sentence?
0: Right.
2: They were then. Now that I like them. But then, now.
1: Yeah,
2: no
1: dude,
2: brain
1: because you were walking
2: around. You
1: were
2: hanging around. Yeah.
1: Yeah, you had an acid wash jean jacket with a Led Zeppelin patch on the back.
2: I was working for the city in 1990. I wasn't walking around with that.
0: Jeez, I wasn't doing... wasn't doing too much in 90. It was a long, hot summer here in Natchez.
2: Yeah.
0: Well, it was a weird time because if you were, you know, I was working, but I, you know, it was a weird time because there wasn't much to do because, you know, you couldn't go out and enjoy, you know, the salty dog.
1: Few cocktails yet.
0: Yeah. So you'd find other things to do.
1: Drive up and down Elm Street.
0: That's right. That's right. Oh, that was fun though, huh?
1: It was. I mean, that was, you know, all rites of passage in downtown Manchester.
0: Right, that ended in the 80s, right? Because they changed. 90s. They changed it. Well, they changed the street in like 19, what, 90?
1: I think 90, 91.
0: Yeah, something like that. But I mean, you know, the old, you know.
2: Yeah, I remember my first couple of years painting Elm Street. We used to do it at night, too. And the old Elm Street and painting the crosswalks and people cruising. It was interesting down there.
1: People racing.
2: Oh, yeah.
0: It was, you know, interesting. You remember back in the day, too, everyone had, there was a big CB network down here in the city.
4: Was
0: in
4: there?
0: The 70s and the 80s.
4: Oh, yeah, definitely. Yeah. Same in Nashua, too.
0: Yeah.
4: And I had my Cobra CD.
0: What was your handle, Steve?
4: Rainbow Rider.
0: Rainbow Rider.
4: You know, I took that. Okay, I thought Steve. It was like kind of hippie-ish, chirpy-ish.
0: No, I
4: And I took that from the line out of the Three Dog Night song, Joy to the World.
0: Okay,
4: where he says, I'm a high night flyer and a rainbow rider.
0: Yeah, okay, that's pretty cool.
4: So I thought it was just a cool handle, and I never found anybody else that had that out there.
0: Yeah, really? You were the only Rainbow Rider. Would you go by that today?
4: Probably not. I'd probably choose something different.
0: Right, because, I mean, I think...
4: It was the time.
0: Right, exactly. It was a different meaning than what it is today. Because if you told me you were Rainbow Rider, I'd be, all right, cool, Steve.
4: No, I can see that.
0: You know, I'm just saying. But yeah.
2: Yeah. Definitely.
0: Rainbow Rider?
1: Not for me.
0: Doesn't mean that.
4: Could be an ally.
0: Yeah.
2: Yeah.
1: Okay.
0: Rainbows weren't always that.
1: What?
0: You know, representing the LGBTQ.
4: LGBTQ.
0: Thank you, Steve. I get the letters all mixed up.
2: Yeah.
1: I don't care about that. I just, you know.
0: No, I know, but that represents, I'm not saying anything, you know.
1: I wouldn't use rainbow in anything, even back in 1985.
0: Why not?
1: I don't know.
0: Well, in the 70s, the rainbows were cool, right?
1: Like, rainbows are still cool.
0: Well, yeah. I'm just saying, you know, you would, okay, then I'm going to get you a rainbow sweatshirt. I'm going to get you a rainbow sweatshirt.
1: I'd wear it. All right. I got no problem.
0: Good.
1: It's just I wouldn't use rainbow in my CB handle. Mine would be something different.
4: Mm-hmm.
0: All right.
4: Something bike related?
1: No, it'd probably be like Diesel Unicorn or something.
0: I'm never forgetting that you were called Rainbow Rider, Steve. I can't get that out of my head now.
4: Oh, well.
0: Thanks for that this morning.
4: I'm sure it'll go away.
2: Yeah.
0: Breaker 1-5, this is Rainbow Rider. Oh, man.
1: Looking for a Rainbow Rider out there?
0: I don't know. I you know, my stepdad had one of those emergency little things for the car, but I mean, it got all of Manchester and downtown and everything, and it was hilarious. And John Manning, who lived across the street from me, he got one too. And he was up, he did a lot better because he took a microphone stand and put it outside his attic window to like create this antenna for his CB.
2: Yeah, had to get inventive back then.
0: And he was, he ended up talking, talking crap to some of these CBers, and they found him.
1: Yeah.
0: And they're like, yeah, he's up in that thing. I could see his thing hanging out the window. Yeah.
1: Yeah, you could, they
0: I
1: were
0: forget
1: really.
0: What John was called, though. Huh? I forget what, we both had funny names. Oh, there was one guy that wanted to kill him.
1: Oh, I'm sure.
0: Yeah, the governor.
2: CB guy?
0: Yeah, the governor. That's the only one I remember. Is the governor.
1: Those, especially back then, the older CB guys, they knew how to like use the signal strength and all that to catch you.
0: Yeah, that's what they did. They surrounded him.
2: Wow,
0: it's
2: weird.
0: A network of, yeah, they'll get you.
1: Yeah, there was a huge network.
0: You know, yeah. I was just watching out the other, I was watching out my window.
1: On your TV, like, yeah, I think we found him, guys.
2: Yeah.
4: Mm-hmm.
2: That's wild.
0: Yeah. All right, here's what rainbows really are, guys. All right, you guys are all wrong.
1: They're prisms.
0: Yes, thank you. They're separated into colors by prisms and water droplets. Yeah. We are,
2: Yeah.
0: Yeah. I don't know.
1: There we go. That could be your new name, Water Droplet.
0: That's going to be my, that's going to be my,
1: Your handle?
0: Yeah. Like, 1-9.
1: Or the host.
0: Yeah, I don't know.
4: And what was really cool, like, late at night, sometimes if it's a really clear night out, especially, like, in the winter when it's cold and clear, you catch what we call the skip band.
0: No, really?
4: The signals that are coming out from the ionosphere, and you could catch CB, you know, CBers from, you know, hundreds, sometimes thousands of miles away.
0: Really? The ionosphere? I didn't even know we had one of those, Steve.
4: It's just something, it's just one of those, you know, I guess you'd call it an aerial phenomenon or whatever, but
0: yeah.
4: Same with radio stations. When I lived in Oklahoma as a kid, sometimes, you know, those 50,000 watt, 100,000 watt, you know, AM, FM stations, you know, out in the middle of, like, say, I used to be able to pick up WLS from Chicago, which is a very famous radio station. I used to be able to pick that up sometimes in the middle of the night in Oklahoma.
0: No, really?
4: Or WNEW from New York City, or K-Rock from California.
0: Really? You can't, yeah, wow, that's pretty interesting.
1: Imagine that you got someone from England or something, their name handles like English Muffin.
0: Right.
1: This is English Muffin looking for Rainbow Rider.
0: Yeah, but they wouldn't talk like that. They would. You'd have to use an English accent. Do you have one of
1: those?
0: Hey,
1: mate, this is English.
2: That's Australian.
4: Like Australian.
1: Yeah, I can't talk British.
0: It's Australian? Why? Just go ahead and try.
2: Pretend it's an Australian one instead.
0: Hello.
1: Hello, Governor.
0: The Governor. Does anyone remember
1: looking
0: the Governor?
1: For the Rainbow Rider.
0: I think the Governor was like the head of the CB guys.
1: The CB gang?
0: Yeah. I really do. I think so.
1: I've got one of those ham emergency radios. No clue how to use it.
0: You can. I don't know if people still use them. Are people still using or communicating on those?
1: Oh, yeah. People. Yeah. There's a huge ham radio network out there.
0: Well, I'm just saying, can you get right on, like, you know, Channel 14 and I talk to Rainbow Rider if I want?
1: I think there's still people out there CBing it.
0: Once in a while, you'll see it on someone's car. You're like,
4: it
0: what?
4: It has a little bit of a resurgence every once in a while.
0: Yeah.
4: Now, my father was very heavy into the ham radio.
0: Oh, really?
4: Yeah, from time we lived in New York all through while we lived in Oklahoma, we had a ham radio, you know, base unit, and we also had a CB base unit in the house.
0: Really? Wow.
4: Yep.
0: Yeah, that's interesting. Didn't have any of that.
1: Going down to Daytona, I put the CB in my car, because once you get a little south, like past, like, you know, into Virginia, the truckers still use them.
0: Oh, really?
1: Yeah, it's great. You can hear some funny stuff.
4: I'll bet.
0: Wow.
1: And they tell you where the Smokies are.
4: Mm-hmm.
0: Oh, really?
4: Oh, yeah.
0: They call them Smokies?
4: Yep.
0: Do they still call them Smokies?
1: Yep. All kinds of different nicknames, yeah.
0: Oh, really? What are some of the nicknames?
1: He's going to go watch Smokey and the Bandit. You'll
0: well,
1: hear
0: I don't know, but, well, I mean, what
1: well, nickname? You get a 10-100.
0: Okay. I mean, as long as it's not...
1: Can it stop, take a 10-100?
0: What is that?
1: It's a pee.
0: Oh, okay.
1: So what's a 10-200?
0: Okay.
1: You get those, you get Smokies.
0: Yeah. Well, I don't care about the 10-100, too. What else do they call the Smokies?
1: I think the Big Bears, maybe, or something. I don't know.
0: We got a Big Bear? That's a
1: let's see.
0: Officer?
4: Or like when you're signing off, you know, you're like, yeah, I'm... 10-8, 10-10 on, you know, on here.
0: I hope this is someone calling to challenge the Humpty Dance.
4: Yeah, me too. We'll see.
0: Good morning. Good morning. You're on the air.
3: I don't even know the Humpty Dance, but another thing was 5-0s.
0: Well, stop what you're doing, because I'm about to ruin.
1: Okay, you go.
3: Yeah, I know. It doesn't ring a bell. I don't know. I never get into it. Hey, how about the band Rainbow? Who wasn't?
0: Here's the chance to do the Humpty Dance right now.
3: Was it from Bad Company or something? One of those guys?
2: Rainbow?
0: Yeah, there's a band Rainbow.
3: Who was in the band Rainbow?
4: Richie Blackmore.
0: Yeah.
4: Ian Pace, Roger Glover. No, not Ian Pace. Cozy Powell.
0: That's coming from Rainbow Rider, Ron.
4: It basically was the remains of Deep Purple.
3: What was the one big hit? Help me out on that. That's what I'm curious. I remember the band. I remember the band a little bit, but what was the one big hit?
4: From Rainbow? Probably yeah. Stone Cold.
0: Stone Cold, yeah.
3: Okay, yeah, no, I remember that.
0: I want you to listen to, I want you to know, you listen here. I want you to listen to the Humpty Dance today.
3: The Humpty Dance? I'll listen to my radio. Maybe it'll come on.
0: No, you put it on YouTube.
3: I'll YouTube it.
0: Humpty, I want you to do it right now. Can you do it? You have nothing better to do. Do it right now and call us back.
4: Oh.
0: What?
4: Nothing. It was funny.
0: No, I was hoping he would call us back. I mean, I
4: hope he does. I hope he listens to it.
0: I want him to listen to the whole song. So the whole song is about 5-6 minutes or something, right? Yeah. Mm-hmm.
4: About that.
0: Okay. We're going to get a full review from Ron on the Humpty Dance, who, if you really think of it, Ron's a lucky guy this morning. It's like winning a prize. He's hearing it for the first time.
4: An exclusive.
0: You know what I mean? Like when you hear some fresh ears.
4: Yep.
0: Yeah. Oof.
4: You're great.
0: Yeah. I mean, it's oof. It really hits hard on a Friday morning. All right. Ooh. So Ron should be listening to. What are we doing today anyway?
4: I don't know, but I get all the slang up.
0: For what?
4: Police officers and all kinds of different CB.
0: Yeah. Well, I mean, I'm sure that the law enforcement will appreciate this. Go ahead, Matt.
4: All right. You got a baby bear or a bear cub? That's a rookie police officer.
0: Really?
4: A bear is just a police officer. A bear bite or a bear invitation, speeding ticket. Bear cave, bear den, police station.
0: What? Okay, slow down, man. I mean, I'm having a hard time keeping up.
4: All right, they get good. Oh, you got a blue light special.
0: Okay, now that's a good one.
4: It's a police vehicle with blue strobe lights flashing.
2: Where'd that come from?
4: Kmart.
2: Yeah, okay. Yeah.
0: Blue light special.
4: You get a chicken coop.
0: Okay.
4: A scale house.
0: I mean, I don't know about the chicken coop.
4: I remember that one.
0: Really?
4: Yeah.
0: What is it? I mean, that means the cops up ahead?
2: Scale house. Freeze. Yeah, the way stations, right?
4: Huh. Yep.
2: Yeah.
0: All right.
4: A flying donut.
2: Flying donut.
0: Flying donut.
4: Police helicopter.
2: Oh.
4: Well, that's a new one for me.
0: Oh, a flying donut. No, that's a good one.
4: A fox in the hen house.
0: I've
2: heard a movie before.
4: Let's see. We got an Evel Knievel.
0: Okay, I mean, I like Evel Knievel, but what does that have to do with...
4: It's a police officer on a motorcycle.
2: Motorcycle, yeah.
0: Okay.
4: You got a honey bear.
0: Okay. Do I want to know what that is?
4: It's a more endearing term for a female police officer.
2: Oh, boy.
4: A local yokel. Yeah.
0: Okay.
4: Here we go. A less derogatory term for a female officer would be a mama bear.
2: I don't know. Is it?
0: Oh, my God.
4: Oh, this one's good. All right. This one ought to get me a lot of friends. A Miss Piggy.
2: Uh-oh.
4: Uh-oh.
2: What's that one?
4: A female officer refers to the Muppet character.
0: Well, I mean, that's,
2: Yeah. That was used in the song.
0: You can laugh at things like, you know.
2: You can laugh at anything. I mean, it's okay.
0: Good, because it's funny.
4: Oh, man.
0: It's not that bad. Really funny.
4: Oh, man, this is a Sunoco special.
0: Let me ask you this. Is it cool when Humpty Hump asks, hey, fat girl? Right? Didn't he just tells her that? And he says, hey, I'm skinny.
1: but it never stopped him from getting busy.
0: Okay, so he does. Okay, never mind. He does solve the.
1: Yeah.
0: All right. See.
1: He said, I think after that he's a freak.
0: That's right. That's okay. Okay. Thank you.
1: Something about a Burger King bathroom after that.
0: Yeah. No, oh, the 80s. You were already at DPW, Buzz?
2: In 1990?
0: Yeah.
2: Yeah.
0: Wow.
2: Traffic department.
0: Really?
2: Yeah.
0: You were already doing big things.
2: I was already married.
0: Yeah. You really jumped right in.
2: My first kid was born in 1990.
0: Wow.
4: Ooh.
2: Yeah.
0: So you jumped right in.
2: I did.
0: Right? Jumped right into life.
2: Yeah. I did.
0: That's good.
2: Had to back then.
0: Yeah.
2: Like, man up, man.
0: Yeah.
2: I was still playing a lot.
0: Back in the days when everyone still got the union leader at their door.
2: Oh, yeah. Yeah, definitely.
0: Right?
2: Yeah.
0: Now, what is that? Is that still a paper?
2: Boy, oh, boy. Online, yeah.
0: Right. It's.
2: I mean, I have the. I don't know why I do.
0: It's become a mere nothing, right?
2: As far as the physical paper, yeah, it's a mere nothing. I don't remember the last time I've purchased one of those or.
0: I don't even know the last time I went to their. I don't.
2: Well, I went a lot for the sports stuff.
0: Right.
2: So that's why I have the subscription. But.
0: Well, remember it used to be like 50 cents or 25 cents.
2: Even that is like reoccurring stories mostly, you know. They'll just like add a story or two and just keep the old ones for like a week, you know. It's like pretty. The Sunday papers. Remember the Sunday paper? How thick that thing was?
0: Yeah.
2: It was like huge with all the flyers in it and everything.
0: It was absolutely huge.
4: It weighed about 5 pounds.
2: You literally could spend your entire morning just going through the sections and like.
0: And back in the 70s too, the papers were bigger. I'm not saying thicker. I'm just saying the actual paper itself.
2: I
0: remember my grandfather sitting in his chair, unfolding his paper, you know, and then. You know, it felt like he was like.
2: Just, I know. We used to deliver those things, man. We're little kids walking up 3 flights of stairs with, you know.
0: Yeah, no kidding.
2: The newspapers.
0: The old days.
2: For what? 50 cents or whatever we got, you know?
0: Yeah, but you probably got some good tips. I mean, you should. Maybe not. Well, maybe not in your ward.
2: Yeah, I mean, we got some, but like. It wasn't my route, so like I was working for my buddy.
0: Okay.
2: So like he gave me whatever, $5 a week or whatever we got, you know.
0: I'll do the Christmas run.
2: Yeah. he definitely, but it was his route, so.
0: Yeah.
2: So.
0: Yeah. Wow. I remember those days.

0: Yeah, absolutely was.
1: And so you go down there, and then, all right, so we're on the other side. See, the library's on the right, right? So now we're down by Pine Street, right? Pine. And you're coming up on the post office where I used to walk on that wall that had the big...
0: yeah.
1: I don't know. What happened to... Is that still there?
0: The wall?
1: Yeah, that's all still there, right? Isn't it? With those round ball things?
0: Yeah.
1: Okay. Yeah. Wow. I hope so. And then, of course, after that, you had post office fruit.
0: Yep.
1: On the corner of Chestnut right there. And, of course, you're going by the park. And then... so, yeah, you go, but what is the whole point of the story?
0: I don't think we're walking to Elm Street for something.
1: Yeah, I'm walking to Elm Street for something. But, I forgot. What was the whole point of the story?
2: You were 7 years old doing some shopping with your mom downtown.
1: What were we talking about, though?
0: Before that?
1: Yeah, like that triggered that.
0: Matt, you have that written down over there.
1: Please. I did this the other day talking to somebody.
0: talking
1: I started
0: about
1: getting into a story so deep and I just lost it. Never mind what I just said.
0: It started out, you asked me if I was working for the city in 1990.
1: Yeah, geez, that's going too far back.
0: Yeah.
1: That's going too far back.
0: I don't know. Fast forward. Check the tapes.
1: That is horrible. That is no good. Well, I mean, no, but it's happening to me, I think. Maybe more than it should.
0: Get an Alzheimer's check. Maybe.
1: I'm dying.
3: Dementia.
0: Dementia check.
1: Yeah. I'm in another dementia.
0: Yeah.
1: The fourth dementia.
3: The fourth dementia.
1: Oh, man. So Memorial Day weekend coming up, right? Long weekend.
0: Yeah.
3: No, beautiful.
1: Yeah.
0: Crappy weather, though. We get crappy weather every year for this weekend.
1: Yeah.
3: What are you expecting? Good weather?
0: Well, yeah. It'd be nice for the economy and everything. Kickstart the summer, right?
1: That's right.
0: I mean, look at last week when it was.
1: Well,
0: how busy the beach got just that one day. It got nice, you know. They need the good weather. You're not going to go.
3: Yeah, but Mondays, it's just going to be AM showers. So, you know.
0: Well, okay, Matt, but like I'm looking for 80s, sunny, and like not
1: you're right
0: cold and 40 degrees in the morning.
3: There's always Florida.
1: Well, you can start your Memorial Day weekend off right, because coming up at 8 o'clock here on the show, we will have Matt's gonna have a brand new Kid Rock report.
0: Oh, I can't wait!
1: All right,
0: this is like
3: find out what's going on
1: in the world of Kid Rock.
3: Yep,
0: edge of the seat.
1: All right, yeah. We'll be right back.

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1: You're listening to Peter White. 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It's the morning show.
2: It's morning in Manchester on WMNH.
3: All right. I guess you can bring the baby to the bar this weekend. It's Memorial Day.
4: Yeah, it's an outside bar. So you're technically taking your kid outside.
3: Yeah. All right, Taco Tour coming up. Is that next week, Steve?
4: Yep.
3: Really?
4: Thursday, 28th.
3: Really? Taco Tour is here. What's the weather looking like far out next Thursday?
4: Looking far out, man.
3: All right.
5: Hopefully good. Last year it was raining, right?
3: Well, we had a rain shower. Yeah.
4: Partly cloudy, 69 degrees with a low of 48 and a chance of precipitation at 20%, Peter.
3: Okay. That can change, though. Yeah. I mean, I wouldn't put money on that. That's for sure.
4: I wouldn't either.
6: Better than the downpours that we had last year.
5: Yeah, that was pretty bad.
4: It wasn't even that bad. It was a little sprinkle.
6: Didn't really care. I mean, with the amount of tacos and
3: well, Carol's
6: beverages,
3: car got towed.
6: You know, consumed.
3: Carol's car got towed that day.
6: Yeah.
4: Yeah, you were out late that night, huh, Steve?
6: Yes, I was. I think
3: he went back out.
6: After you guys left and after I got the ladies, you know, walked the ladies back over to the hotel, and I went back out.

0: did one more round of Elm Street.
1: Ladies in a hotel. Dirty dog.
2: You know, in the back of my mind, I'm still trying.
0: I escorted them to there, and then they left on their own.
2: In the back of my mind, I'm still trying to think of what the hell I was talking about going down Amherst Street. Something about Amherst Street.
3: That's had it out. I'm trying to.
2: I'm going down, man. I'm going down. We just went past post office. So why am I? Why was I?
3: I'm gonna. Well, I was saying why you were going down there. You said you remember going down there.
2: Yeah, I would go down there with my mom at a.
3: Yeah.
2: I know, but why? It was a time where. Ah, oh, man. what the hell was I? Yeah.
3: That rewind.
2: I wish I could tell you. I wish I could tell you. I'll remember today if I hear this.
3: Yeah.
1: Yeah, just start the show over.
2: Yeah, I don't know. All right, graduations are coming up.
3: Wow.
2: Yeah, which is always exciting.
3: Gets busy downtown.
2: Especially.
3: I love how they do it at the Snow Arena now.
2: Oh, yeah, yeah.
1: It makes more sense.
2: I wasn't there.
3: No.
2: I was inside JFK.
3: Oh, yeah. Bad weather.
2: Well, it was like one of those 90-degree days where there were thunderstorms predicted.
3: Yeah.
2: And so they shoved us all in Beach Street School, and we had to wait in a hot Beach Street School.
3: Yeah.
2: And then we had to, you know, walk over to JFK.
3: I've been to a few inside that place. It's not great. That's why.
2: Hot night at JFK.
3: This is nice now, though, when they have it. They rotate them every year, so everybody, it's fair, you know.
2: And then, you graduate, and you're like, oh, wow, all that.
3: Yeah.
2: You know, all those years in school, which felt like you were going to be there for, the rest of your life. Sometimes, though, it felt like that, didn't it? Like school?
3: Yeah. Well, it
2: sure
3: did.
2: It would never end.
3: It felt like that for me because I was there for a long time after. How many graduations I went to over the years, you know?
2: Oh, yeah.
3: With these kids. And
2: It's a lot.
3: But it's interesting in the different towns, too, the way they do it. You know, some of the schools, they do it right at their campus and the smaller schools. And then Manchester.
2: Like Bedford or.
3: Yeah, well, you know, like when I was at Campbell, you know, and when I was at Raymond, they did it right at the school, so.
2: JFK, though, I mean, there's something about, JFK, Gill Stadium, though, there's something about Gill that's pretty nostalgic, right?
3: I mean, big time. Kidding?
2: Yeah. Why was I telling that story?
1: Union leader is what you were talking about.
2: Oh, thank you, man.
1: Oh. Thank my mom.
3: Oh, we were talking about newspapers before that.
2: Man.
1: Right. My mom just texted me and told me.
2: Right, thank you.
3: So, yeah, we were talking about delivering the newspapers, right?
2: So we'd walk past Post Office Fruit.
3: Yeah.
2: And then, coming up next is the Union Leader, right? Because that was still, they were still printing the paper there at that time.
3: Yeah.
2: This is before they moved over to, Eastern, right? But I remember going by there and it being, hustling and bustling and, this is the whole Union Leader thing. So that's what I mean, how much there was excitement coming out of that building.
3: Oh, definitely. It was a different time, you know.
2: Right. Like, I mean, it was busy. This is,
1: Yeah, that was like the Twitter.
3: Unless you were around at that time, you didn't. These kids now don't even realize it. I mean, because everything's just a touch away, you know.
0: Right. Just,
3: You know what I mean?
0: You're two clicks away from anything.
3: You used to wait. I remember when I was a kid, like, when you were in Little League, there'd be articles in the paper about you.
2: You know
3: what I mean? Like, I have clippings from there, from sports over the years.
2: Yeah, that's just neat.
3: They would write you up and, look at that. Your name's in the paper,
2: No, that is
3: a cool thing.
2: Yeah, John Clayton probably was down there for a little while, right? When did the Union Leader make the big move?
3: What year?
2: That must have been to be 80-something.
3: In the 80s, you think?
2: Maybe even 90.
3: I thought, I would think it would be close to 90, like same time you were talking about.
2: Right, so that building 90. Was, okay, yeah.
3: That's my guess. Because
2: it wasn't the,
3: Then they rehabbed that building, after that.
2: And they, didn't they gift it to the city?
3: Yeah, it was the courthouse. Yeah, the courthouse, right. Yeah.
1: What year did you say, Peter?
2: Sometime 89, 90. No, 91.
1: Dude, you're good.
2: What?
1: Well, the Manchester, New Hampshire union leader moved its offices and printing plant from downtown Manchester to the East Industrial Park in 1989.
3: Yeah.
2: All right.
3: Well, the 80s, yeah.
2: Okay, and that was a big deal.
1: Oh, yeah.
2: And then I guess, you know, basically the internet happened, right? And then slowly,
3: yeah,
2: everything became, you know, they didn't even print the paper there anymore, right? They had sent it out to be printed.
3: That has evolved do you have any friends that work there?
2: Yeah. One of my friends
3: that worked in the printing, he has moved around to these different companies, you know, that... Because, you know, there'll be one company that'll print three different papers. They'll print the Telegraph, the Leader, and the, you know, whatever, other paper.
0: Concord Monitor.
3: Yeah, some like that, yeah.
1: The Hippo.
3: Yeah.
1: Things like that.
3: Right. So it's still out there a little bit.
2: And all their money, just like anything back then, was you know, ads, advertising for local businesses.
3: Right.
2: You know, they had a whole sales team. They had,
1: classified.
3: Yes, yeah, classifieds. If you wanted to put something in the paper
2: for
3: sale.
2: If you wanted a job, you go to the Help Wanted, and there was actual jobs in there.
0: Found a couple of jobs going through the paper.
2: Well, you're still hiring for that job.
1: You guys still looking for snow shovelers?
3: There's still a generation still alive that are still old school newspaper guys.
2: Right.
3: They go by their paper. And, you know.
2: And those are the same guys that don't listen to the Humpty Dance.
3: That's correct.
2: Yes.
1: You know what I miss is that Uncle Henry's Trader. You guys get those? They're like this thick.
2: Yeah, no, Matt.
3: I've never even heard that before.
2: Yeah.
0: No, what is it?
3: Help me out.
2: I've heard of the Weekly Reader.
1: It's like a big classified ad.
3: Oh, like just all cars, you mean?
1: It's all everything.
2: I know, but can get it like going out of the grocery store or something like that.
3: Oh, yeah, okay. I know.
1: It's like the size of the Farmer's Almanac, but it looks like newspaper.
3: I never knew the name of it.
1: Yeah, it's awesome. You can find anything in there.
3: Yeah.
2: I'm going to thank your mom for...
3: Yeah.
2: I mean,
3: jogging the memory a little bit.
2: Yeah,
1: she's good. I'd forget about everything if it wasn't for her.
2: I was telling the story, and I was trying to paint the picture.
3: Yeah, like I mean, said, don't look this way for help because in the morning, you know how my brain works.
2: I know. I'm trying to keep you awake here.
3: I know. Yeah, it was good. It was going good, and then we just lost it. It's like,
1: well, and now I know she really does listen. She doesn't just tell me to make me feel.
2: Yeah, no, but that's and that was a bit. That was a big deal, you know?
1: Oh, yeah. And because even I was a paper boy when I was a kid, and I remember the afternoon paper we delivered. And people would be waiting, like, especially older retired people, you know, they'd be waiting for their paper at the door every day. Like, oh, you were 10 minutes late.
2: Really? Yeah.
3: Oh,
2: yeah.
3: Dude.
1: Wow. But they were looking for that news right then and there.
3: Rain or shine, too. It didn't matter.
1: Oh, yeah.
3: If it was raining out, you were out there doing it.
1: The plastic bags and the rubber bands.
2: Yeah. Yeah. See, I never delivered papers.
3: No.
2: No. I used to.
1: It's fun.
2: You know, when I was a little kid, I followed the paper boy around and actually.
1: What is that thing?
2: My God. I don't know what that is.
1: How did I not get one?
2: All right. Hold on. What?
3: Only he would walk in with that.
1: Yeah.
2: Right, the most outrageous thing you can buy from Dunkin' Donuts. Kyle.
1: Dude.
3: Only you would walk in with that, Kyle.
2: Kyle Heavey is here this morning.
1: With a bucket.
2: What is that? I mean, what is that?
4: This is called the Dunkin's Bucket. They are only selling it today. There's 20 at each store.
2: How did you know this? Is this on some secret menu?
4: No, you guys got to just pay attention to things.
3: Hey, listen, we could barely pay attention to what we said 5 minutes ago.
2: Yeah, we were in the middle of a conversation.
4: I know you've all been talking about, you know, 90s, you know, hip hop and club songs.
1: I want a bucket.
4: I've been listening to all your stuff while drinking my bucket.
3: A bucket of coffee.
2: Now, are you a Humpty Dance guy? Do you like the Humpty Dance?
4: I'll do the Humpty Hump for sure.
2: Okay, yeah. See, it's a thumbs up on the hump.
4: I mean, I'm everything's humping right now with this.
3: Steve,
1: dude, that looks like a heart attack and a cup.
3: I think, Steve, we're outnumbered 3-2 here.
2: A nice coffee bucket. A bucket of iced coffee. How many?
5: I had a slight issue, guys. There's my cup holder does not hold this.
1: Yeah. Just hang it off the shifter.
2: And it's an actual bucket. You have a handle.
5: Yeah,
2: I can. Has a handle.
3: That is wild.
5: I can go to the beach afterwards.
3: How much for that, Kyle?
5: $12
2: $12
0: No way.
1: Still that's cheaper than beauty, Starbucks.
2: Man. So $12 for the iced coffee bucket. Okay, there you go.
5: If anyone needs 48 ounces of iced coffee, go to your nearest Dunk's before they run out.
1: My question is going to be this, though. How long before it's like overly watered down?
2: How long is this? I mean, because this is pretty big.
3: Yeah, that's probably 32, right?
2: Okay, maybe. So that,
5: I'm going to go with 20 on that.
2: You think this is a 20?
5: Yeah. Because this is two mediums.
2: Oh, wow. See? Wow. That is two mediums.
3: I can't believe
2: so if you got, that. If you got two mediums, if you got two mediums, it'd be about seven something.
3: Yeah, I'd be peeing for a
2: month. It'd be seven something, or maybe, no, maybe it'd be eight something.
1: 32 ounces.
2: And then you got, you paid what for that?
5: Yeah.
2: Oh, because you're paying for the bucket, too.
5: Yeah, exactly. Exactly. I mean, I don't even know. I have numbers over here telling me where to
1: be. Yeah, that's the sugars and the creams.
5: Oh, Lordy.
3: That's okay. The number for the emergency services what you need for happy.
2: We get excited. We get excited for things like this. So, you know?
1: Would you like to know the ounces on each cup size? That's obviously a 48 bucket.
2: Okay, that's a 48 bucket for 12. But, I mean, like I said, you get the bucket, though.
3: Yeah.
2: Is it a special straw, Kyle?
5: It is a special straw.
1: No, okay, is it reusable? Like a thick straw? Or is it a throwaway?
5: No, I guess I'll be keeping this because how else am I supposed to drink out of this bucket?
2: Yeah,
1: is the bucket too, is that cheap or is it like a good bucket?
2: Like, no, it's like a beach bucket. You bring it to the beach.
5: It's going to the beach tomorrow.
2: You should give it to Mike Pilipita. He's not be out at the beach tomorrow morning.
1: Oh, he can use that to make the Dunkin' Tower.
5: Well, it's funny because I do get my haircut in the same location as
3: the Sunbeam Mall.
5: Yeah, so really? I will be there today at 1 o'clock. So maybe I will give it to him.
3: Are you gonna take a tub at the same time?
5: We'll see. Time will tell. I am getting my hair done.
2: Have you ever been over at the tub over there, the hot tubs?
5: I went to the tanning place.
2: Okay, but there's also tubs.
5: I don't think I am aware of this.
2: Okay, yeah. You can go get you can go take a hot tub.
5: That's what I'll be doing. Tubby. I'll be doing that after this then.
2: Are those free refills?
5: I haven't tried yet. I don't think I need it today. I can go back and ask.
1: Dude, that is crazy.
5: Yeah.
2: I mean,
3: it's crazy, but I mean, you're looking at a guy that did 9 hot dog and 9 beers in 9 innings over there.
2: Yeah.
3: That's mild for him.
5: I still have not consumed a Bud Light or a hot dog since.
2: Really? I mean,
5: 3 weeks later.
2: You haven't had a Bud Light?
5: I have no interest. That's
2: it. You're done with hot dogs for a little while still? You're still on the...
5: Oh, no. It was life-changing, Peter.
1: Wait.
5: It was life-changing.
2: You might not even ever have one again.
5: I've been so much... getting in shape again. Uh-huh. This is just a...
1: The hot dog.
2: Did that ruin you for a couple days, honestly?
5: Oh, yeah. I did not eat for 29 hours. And,
2: wow. You probably weren't regular.
5: Lord knows I'm really not ever, but at the same time, that just put me over.
3: Another level.
5: You know, you guys are joking about a heart attack here. I just felt like this was going to be the nearest that I've ever been to having a heart attack because my sodium levels were just... through the roof, and I felt disgusting. So I'm trying not to do that again.
2: I wonder if Andy likes the Humpty Dance.
3: Maybe.

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3: All right. Andy, good morning.
4: Good morning, Peter.
3: Do you enjoy the Humpty Dance?
4: I haven't heard of the Humpty Dance in years. I remember that, but yeah, I totally forgot it existed.
3: Right. You should listen to it today.
4: I'm good.
3: No, really? You might enjoy it.
4: I'm all set.
5: Yeah.
4: That was something that can just stay in the 90s.
3: No, it lives.
5: It lives on with these guys, Andy.
3: And says we'll never let people forget it. All right. I didn't know. I thought you might.
4: I'm good.
3: All right. Sorry. Sorry to bother you.
4: Maybe Charlotte can do the Humpty Dance. Charlotte, you want to do the Humpty Dance?
6: I will.
3: Hey, yeah, you
4: yeah,
3: do.
4: She might do it.
3: Yeah. All right. What's going on? What's going on in the news?
4: Well, the latest director of the Sununu Youth Detention Center has resigned. He did it earlier this week. He was appointed in January. We have that story from our partners at NHPR. Several local business owners received grants from the New Hampshire Community Loan Fund in this week, including several from Manchester. There was an event in Manchester on May 19th. We got that story on England Today. We also got information on the Memorial Day Parade, if you're interested in that. It'll be at 3 o'clock on Elm Street. More information in England on that. And in the weather, it's going to be a nice day today. High of 71, and it's going to be rainy on Sunday, but better again on Memorial Day.
3: All right, that sounds good, Andy. Are you doing anything special?
4: Probably sleeping, because I'm guessing you're not having a show on Monday.
3: Yeah, no, we're going to take the Monday off.
4: Okay, that's good.
3: Have you heard about the Have you heard about the new Dunkin' Donuts iced coffee buckets?
4: I saw something on social media about that today. Have you gotten one yet?
3: Well, Kyle Heavey's here, and he just brought one in.
4: Oh, wow. How is it? Is it just coffee but more? Really?
7: You can get refreshers as well. You can get the green tea lemonades as well. Because I thought about that, but I just figured I'd make this Friday happy. And good morning, Andy. It's good to hear from you again.
4: Good morning.
3: Yeah, it might be a couple of...
4: Would you like one of those buckets of refreshers?
3: Well, this one's already going to Mike Pelopita. We have to wait.
4: Okay, he deserves it. Well, he's busy making the cabinets there.
3: Yeah, he's...
8: In castles.
3: Well, he's actually doing the sand sculpting competition this year, Andy.
4: Oh, wow.
3: Yeah. Yeah, so we're rooting for him.
4: Yeah, good luck.
3: Yeah.
4: Oh, Buzz, did you figure out what happened on your Facebook account there?
5: Oh, my God, dude.
7: Yeah, man, I want to buy all this stuff.
5: Andy, no.
4: Were you just trying to ask people for money, and then, like, people said no, and then you said, oh, well, actually, I was hacked?
5: No, that's definitely not it. It's definitely a fake. What does Will call him? Bootleg Buzz. Bootleg Buzz. Yeah, I don't know. I haven't figured it out yet. I'm looking for help.
3: Yeah.
5: Speaking of nerds, I need a nerd for that.
8: That's a good way to get help.
5: Yeah.
8: Hey, nerd, help me.
5: No. In a nice way. Smart people.
4: All right. All right. So, ready for a business game?
3: Yeah. Let's do it, Andy. What do we got?
4: Let me get the map out here. You can get the music if you want.
3: All right.
4: Do we have music for the business game?
3: Well, yeah. Well, here you go. Yeah, it's going.
4: All right. Business number one is 50 Commercial Street.
3: All right, 50 Commercial Street, Steve.
8: Okay, locked.
3: I am going to say the... All right, locked in. Everybody locked in here. Matt, you're keeping score?
8: Why not?
3: Did you put Kyle on the board here?
8: I have to add him.
3: All right, what's going on?
7: So the rules are, I'm just guessing where this location is?
5: Yeah.
7: Okay.
5: We're in a business.
8: What the business is.
7: What the business
4: is. It is right. A business in Manchester.
3: Okay. Yeah.
4: You need to tell me what it is.
5: That's a long time to write the name Kyle down.
3: Matt, are we ready with the scoreboard?
7: Yeah, it says
8: I'm up, sir.
7: Duncan all right. Kyle.
3: All right, Matt, what did you say?
8: Fratello's.
3: Fratello's. Buzz?
5: The Foundry.
3: Steve?
8: Foundry.
7: I wouldn't ever source. Is this supposed to be a restaurant?
3: No, it doesn't have to be anything. Just anything.
7: All right.
3: I went with the Sea Science Center.
8: Ooh.
3: All right. What do we have?
4: It is the Foundry.
3: All right.
5: Yeah, Steve, let's go.
3: All right.
5: The old guys get it.
3: Rainbow Rider gets one.
8: Yeah. I ain't old yet.
3: Well, all right. Let's go to the next one.
4: 290 Clay Street.
5: 290 Clay Street?
8: Wait.
3: Clay Street.
5: Okay.
3: Huh. Okay, Buzz. All right. Okay. All right, Matt, what do you say?
8: Clay Street Liquor and Smoke Shop.
3: Okay, and
5: 290 Clay Street.
3: Yeah.
5: It's not there anymore. Corvo Luthier, the old
3: okay
5: brick place.
8: The Shred Shed.
3: All right. Yeah,
5: but I don't know. That's probably not.
3: All right, Steve?
8: Dunks.
3: Dunkin' Donuts. Let's go to Kyle.
7: I'll go with McDonald's.
3: All right, I went with the Clay Street House of Pizza.
5: Yeah.
3: What do we have, Andy?
4: BK Auto Repair.
3: Oh, okay, Andy. Very good.
5: Let's where is got Clay us Street? 1 point for Andy. That's over, like, by, let's see, what can I tell you? Close to Silly Road.
8: Willie B's.
4: Oh. Yeah, it's close to Willow Street.
5: Yeah.
3: Mm. All right, let's go to the next one.
4: 326 Maple Street.
3: 326 Maple. All right. 326 Maple. I'm all locked in, Matt. What do you say?
8: Yankee Lanes.
3: Yankee Lanes. Let's go to Buzz.
5: Gotta go Pizza Express and more.
3: Okay. And on Valley Street. Okay. And
5: yeah.
3: Steve?
5: Yeah.
8: Kennedy Fried Chicken. Yeah, it's kind of on
5: Valley, yeah.
3: All right, Kennedy Fried Chicken and Kyle.
7: It's a Solano's or something like that. Some sort of
5: Solano's.
7: Yeah, there we go.
3: All right, I went with Solana Pizza.
7: Wow.
3: All right, what do we have?
4: They do chicken correctly. It's Kennedy Fried Chicken.
7: Oh,
5: there you go. Steve is hot today.
3: The clean sweep, man.
8: No, just 2 for 3.
3: Okay, well, still.
5: He's in the lead.
8: Yep.
3: All right, let's go to the next one.
4: 18 Rockland Avenue.
3: Ooh. 18 Rockland. All right. What do we have? What do we have, Matt?
8: Rockland Russian Spa.
3: All right. Buzz?
5: That was very funny, Matt. It's a convenience store, but I don't know the name of it. There is a convenience store over there.
8: It doesn't
5: right on much. The corner. Yeah. Rockland Convenience.
3: All right.
5: I don't know the name of it.
3: Steve?
8: Dunks.
3: Yeah. All right.
8: I have no idea.
7: The Granite Restaurant.
3: All right. And I'm going to say gas stations over there. Yes.
5: There's no gas at this one.
3: Quiet. All right. Here we go. I don't even, I couldn't even think where Rockland was, but,
8: same here.
3: What is it, Andy?
4: Everest Convenience Store.
3: Okay, Buzz gets the point.
5: That's, yeah. If you're going up to the old Clark's Farm, remember the Clark's Farm, Steve?
8: Oh, yeah, up there?
3: Yeah. Okay.
5: It's right on that corner of Rockland.
8: Oh, okay,
3: right there.
8: Yeah.
3: There it is, yeah.
8: All right, yeah. That's Barney Rockland, Street. Yeah, that's right up.
3: It's the west side, right?
5: Yeah.
3: No, that's why I did.
5: You're heading out towards Pinardville, eh?
8: Yeah, isn't that the one right there where you take a right?
3: It's like another
8: down.
3: World over there. You get lost.
8: Isn't that what the pool turn. Is?
5: Well, the world, it's weird because the name changes of the street. It's Sylvester,
8: right?
5: And then it changes to Rockland.
8: You know? Where the pool is off of Barney Street,
7: right?
5: Right.
4: Heading toward Ghost Town.
3: Let's go to the, is this number five?
8: It is.
3: All right, let's go to number five.
4: 990 Elm Street, Unit B.
3: 990. All right. All right.
8: I'm blocked.
3: Yeah. Okay. I'm locked. All right, Matt, what do you say?
8: New England Tattoo.
3: New England Tattoo.
8: New England.
3: Okay, and Buzz?
5: USA Chicken.
3: All right. What do you say, Steve?
9: Bad Burger.
3: All right. And Kyle?
7: It's the new coffee bagel place.
3: Okay.
7: Is it baked or something like that?
3: Not baked, but I know it's
8: the something. Works.
7: The works. Works. Yeah, thank you.
3: All right. I went with the USA Chicken. Andy, what do we have?
4: You guys are so close. It's the Rumi Kebab House.
5: Kebab House.
3: All right. We got a 3-point bonus now, Andy. What do we have?
4: I've heard that one place is so good, but I've never been able to get there in time.
3: Oh, really?
4: Yeah. Check it out. You guys in there?
3: No. I haven't been there. We're tucked down away here now.
8: I could go for a kebab. I like a good kebab.
9: Yeah.
4: Yeah. All right. Okay. Final one is 150 Bridge Street.
5: 150.
7: All right. I got to guess.
3: 150. All right. I am locked in. All right, Matt, what do you say?
8: Give me 2 seconds.
3: You need 2 seconds.
8: A few minutes, I think.
3: A few minutes. You don't have minutes, Matt. You'll have to make a decision.
4: Yeah, Kyle's going to run out of his bucket pretty soon.
7: Oh, I'm good for... I got another...
3: Yeah, he's about halfway there.
7: 24 ounces left.
4: Oh, okay.
3: He's not going to finish that.
8: Another half hour.
3: He's not going to finish that by the time of the show.
4: Yeah, take your time then.
7: Oof.
3: That's a big...
8: going to go with the tea room.
3: You're going to go with the tea room, all right.
8: Yes.
5: The what?
8: The tea room.
5: Okay.
8: What?
5: I don't know. I don't know what that is. Sabo's.
3: Well, that's the
5: is
3: tea room.
5: Is that the tea room?
3: Yeah.
5: All right, yeah, Sabo's, same place. But I say it's Sabo's.
3: All right, what do you say, Steve?
9: The gas station that's on the corner of Bridge and...
3: Chestnut?
9: Yeah.
3: Okay.
8: TN Gas.
3: All right. And let's go over to Kyle Heavey.
7: The Honey Cup?
3: The Honey Cup is the tea place. That's what that is. And Sabo's.
5: And Sabo's. And
3: I went with Mike Martineau's Emporium. His family's Emporium over there on Bridge.
5: Mikey.
3: Yeah. What do you, what is it, Andy?
4: It is the Honey Cup Cafe and Tea Room.
8: Yeah.
3: All right.
8: We tie.
3: Oh, we need a tiebreaker?
7: Yep.
3: Oh, okay.
4: Okay. We will get that if Charlotte lets me.
3: Sorry, Andy. Yeah.
4: Hold on. No worries.
3: We're gonna need one.
7: How did her article come out after the BMA meeting the other night, Andy? Did she?
4: Charlotte's article?
7: Yeah. How'd that come out?
4: She just helped me. She didn't write it. She was my supervisor.
7: Oh.
4: She was watching Elmo while I wrote and would start crying if I tried to give up.
7: Yeah.
4: Right, Charlotte?
3: Nope. Okay. We'll talk to you on Monday.
9: She bounced him again.
5: Right, Charlotte?
7: Apparently, we aren't paying for his agent right. Very well.
3: I wonder if Ron listened to the Humpty Dance yet.
8: I hope he calls us back and tells us he loved it.
3: Right? The Humpty Dance.
7: It was actually my sister's favorite karaoke song for a while.
3: Oh, that's a good one. Everyone gets into it, too.
8: Yeah, it just makes you feel good.
3: All right, welcome back, Andy.
4: Yeah, Charlotte hung up on me there.
3: I heard that.
4: She can do that sometimes.
8: She's a little trickster.
3: All right, what do we have?
4: All right, let's get one last one. Hold on.
3: One last one. On a Friday.
4: Oh, all right. 1071 South Little Street.
3: 1071 South Willow. 1071. 1071. All right. 1071. You got it. All right, Matt, what do you say? Matt, right here.
8: Reva.
5: He's in another world.
8: Yeah. Revo.
5: Revo.
3: All right, what do you say?
8: Hey, you guys are out. This is a tiebreaker.
3: Oh, I'm sorry. Okay, sorry.
5: Between who?
8: Me and Kyle.
3: Oh.
5: I question the, well, I question the about, standings.
3: What do you say?
5: I question the standings.
8: How?
5: I mean, I got the other one, right?
8: Yeah.
5: He gets Sabos.
8: No, you don't get Sabos. That's not...
5: Peter gave it to me. He's the grand poobah.
8: No. How does he get it if he doesn't have the right business? Doesn't matter what used to be there.
3: Okay, well, you didn't say the right business either.
8: Yeah, I did. I said the tea room.
3: Yeah, but it's not called the tea room.
8: It's called the honey cup tea room.
3: Yeah, I know, but you didn't say the honey cup. That's
8: doesn't
3: the
8: matter.
3: Business.
8: It's the right business.
5: I'll bow out, man. I'll let you win.
7: I'm just happy with my coffee, y'all.
3: Can you just...
5: Because you got that wrong anyway.
3: How about everybody plays just for fun? Just go. What did you say, Matt?
5: I don't want to play now.
8: I said Revo for the fifth time.
5: Yeah. Now I don't want to play.
3: All right. You don't want to play anymore?
8: Take your ball and go home, Buzz.
5: You want me to tell you the real answer?
8: Oh, okay. Let's go.
5: Dave's Hot Chicken.
8: Really?
3: Oh, really?
5: I don't know. That's a guess.
3: All right, Steve?
9: Barnes & Noble.
3: All right. Barnes & Noble and Kyle.
7: La Coretta.
3: All right. I went with Taco Bell. Because Taco Bell was closed. All right, let's go. What is it, Andy?
10: Dave's Hot Chicken.
5: Oh! Matt, you won. I'll give it to you.
8: No, Bud.
5: I don't want
8: you
5: to cry.
3: No, he's going to be upset now. He's going to be upset now.
8: I just check your car before you start it?
3: Well, I mean, why? Why
7: look underneath. Crap, my car's next to his.
3: All right, Andy. Yeah, so we're taking Monday off, so we're not going to talk to you until next Thursday.
10: Sounds good.
7: Andy, you going to take the girls to the parade?
10: Maybe.
7: There you go. All right. Well, I hope to see you there. If not, no worries.
10: Okay.
7: Enjoy your day.
10: Thank you so much, sir.
7: You earned it.
3: All right. You deserve it.
7: You should have a Dunks bucket.
3: Yeah, treat yourself to a Dunks bucket.
10: Yeah, I might get a Dunks bucket later, yeah.
8: You got to be correct.
10: I am exhausted right now, so.
8: There's only 25 per store.
3: Wow.
8: And they're limited stores.
7: Oh.
10: Can you bring your own bucket and just fill it up?
3: No, they give you a special Dunks bucket.
8: Yeah, that's unsanitary.
3: That's why it's $12.
5: Is there 25 people like Kyle, though?
8: I'm sure.
7: I hope not. I try to.
5: I don't think there is.
8: Yeah, and they're $12.99 a pop before tax.
5: Yeah.
8: I just did the research.
10: Okay, well, enjoy your bucket, and I'm going to go back to sleep.
3: All right. Sweet dreams, my news friend.
10: Thank you.
3: All right. Thank you. All right. Andy Sylvia, Manchester Inklink, where everything in Manchester connects. You can find out what's going on around town at ManchesterInklink.com. We'll be back right after this.
11: 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It's the morning show.
12: Good morning, Manchester. Here's Peter White.
3: All right, yes, Friday morning, everybody. Everyone's, I don't know, it's a Friday feeling in the air.
9: Yeah.
3: Especially a Friday with, you're lucky enough to have a long weekend.
8: It's great.
3: Right?
8: 3 days to get a bunch of stuff done, enjoy the weather.
3: Right, we are moving on. I mean, this is, we are coming to the end of spring here, the last, right, few weeks of spring as we enter the summer months. Christmas will be here before you know. Christmas is right around the corner.
8: Only 23 weeks until Christmas.
3: No.
5: You're getting booed for that one.
7: Is it on a Friday?
3: I know. That's why I said it. I felt like it. All right. Let's see. What do we have? It's chilly right now. 54 degrees. It's all right, I guess.
9: Mm-hmm. It's a little cool coming in this morning.
3: Yeah, right? It's like there was the nip was back, Steve.
9: Yeah, it was.
3: All right. Phone lines are open, 250-6007. We have our Facebook Live room open.
7: You ever seen the movie The Truman Show?
3: Yeah, for years.
7: I feel like that's what it is because everyone's watching me drink a bucket of coffee right now. Like, good morning, everyone on the Facebook Live. You got Kyle Hevey in the live on watching this go down.
3: There you go.
9: It's on him.
3: There you go.
7: I wasn't sure. I just look up. I'm like, okay.
3: Well, sometimes I'll set the cameras and then I just kind of forget it because I'm trying to remember what I'm talking about. Which I've
7: Do you need some coffee?
3: No, no. No, I could use a warm-up. All right, yeah. All right, Joe Friday says, let's see. Joe Friday, tell Kyle that I have a dear friend that he would be a great match with.
5: Oh.
3: She is lovely and talented and funny.
7: Does she like coffee?
3: Does she like coffee? Buckets of coffee.
5: And hot dogs.
7: No. That's...
3: Yeah.
7: I will let you know. I'll call in.
3: You tell her that he ate 9 hot dogs.
5: Yeah.
7: That's really going to set,
5: and 9
7: set the standard high. But it is kind of cool to know that me and Nate Graziano's daughter are all over the Fisher Cat social media here. They're really trying to sell that the happy hour deal that Charmaine is, you know, is a big part of as well.
5: Yeah.
3: I saw that too.
7: So I my modeling career is taken off, guys.
3: But they're not encouraging people to do the 9
7: 9 I noticed
3: challenge,
7: that too.
3: Right?
7: They're like, oh, you can dress as a hot dog, but don't eat 9 hot dogs.
3: Right.
8: Well, that's what I'm wondering. Is that challenge like...
3: That's a legit challenge.
8: Yeah, it just seems like something that a business wouldn't want to promote, overeating and overdrinking.
3: I think there's one person out there, though. There's one person out there. I bet that... could have done that. And he probably listens to the show and he probably said, oh, that's easy.
8: Oh, I know someone, yeah.
3: Jeff Nyan.
5: I think
3: he could do 9 hot dogs.
5: Plow down 9
8: what
5: dogs.
8: About the egg?
9: Yeah, but he could do it.
3: Well, he did the burger challenge, I think.
5: If you can do that.
3: Over at Billy's. And to me, if you can do that,
5: you can do the 9 dogs. Yeah.
8: Hey, I know, we also know another Jeff that would be a normal lunch for.
3: Oh my God, yeah.
8: The hot dog guys.
3: Yeah. But I don't know. All I know is that Kyle did it. So.
8: That's amazing.
5: I'm impressed.
8: Yeah.
5: Because that's...
8: Dude, like I said, the 9 beers, no problem. The 9 dogs, oh man, I'd get 1.5 down and be like, done, quit. Yeah.
5: This is not like, the ice bucket challenge or something that you just do it and then you're done. No. This lingers on, right, Kyle?
7: Yeah, it did. You guys saw me the next morning?
5: On days and days.
3: Yeah. Oh, yeah. We got him right the next morning, right after the World Cup.
7: I still felt glizzy.
5: He still smelled like hot dog water groggy when he came in here.
8: I can't imagine what your stomach was doing that morning.
3: Groggy.
7: I held it well for you all, but...
8: Thing must have been like a broken dryer.
3: So when we have our third squad dog day down here sometime this summer, are you out?
7: Yes.
8: Yeah, but dude, hold on. That's a totally, you see, but I don't think you're looking at it right. Because the squad dogs aren't those like girthy, I'm going to eat 9 2-pound hot dogs. These are just regular, good old fashioned steam dogs.
3: All right. Speaking of girthy, good morning. You're on the air.
13: You son of a. What's it, 9 hot dogs in what, the whole game? At one an inning?
7: Correct. So some innings might be 5 that? Pitches.
13: What's that? That's child's play?
5: Well, you got 9 BLs, too.
3: 9 hot dogs, 9 beers.
5: Yeah.
13: What's the game usually last? 2 hours?
7: 2 hours and 24 minutes was the game that I was at.
13: Yeah, all right. So 24 minutes. I don't know what I'd do with the other 2 hours.
8: Yeah.
5: See, but that's
13: cool story on Inkling, Kyle, but I mean, come on, what are we talking about here?
7: Well,
13: get it done, you know?
3: We should go.
8: Jeff was doing that challenge in high school.
3: Yeah.
13: Yes. I was. I did so funny you say that, Maddie. I did a challenge in high school, 18 hot dogs. Let's go. What are we doing?
5: Whoa.
3: All right. Yeah. Well, we're going to have to, we might have to take this over to the ball field.
5: Yeah.
8: The morning show hot dog eating contest.
3: Oh, man.
13: Let's do it. I love it. I'm on my way out to get a bucket of coffee. I'm excited. How much was it? $12? Yeah. That's legit?
8: $12.99 plus tax, Jeff.
3: Yeah, but it has a handle because it won't fit in your cup holder.
13: Is that mildly aggressive for a price of a coffee? I mean, what is it, two mediums, right? Is that what you said, Kyle?
8: Yeah, so it should be $8.
3: I know, but you're getting it in a nice thick plastic thing you can take to the beach and, you know.
7: I mean, I'm walking down the street.
13: The reusable, reusable Dunkin's bucket. Now, Kyle, what did you get for a coffee? What's your coffee choice?
7: I went with a, basically caramel sugar and some cream with this, so... It's,
13: I just wanted to die a better shock thinking about that.
7: Oh yeah, that's why I'm ready to go this morning.
13: Dude, you're gonna get these savages out there. That's gonna get like eight cream, eight sugar. Oh. You know, now they're gonna have to get 16 cream, 16 sugar.
8: Oh, good. Yeah. Oh, they already get that in their large, man. This is gonna be like, can I get 46 shots of caramel, 16 shots of chocolate? Yeah.
3: And some it's cold foam. Yeah.
8: Can you throw in two espresso shots, too, please?
13: Yeah, oh, God. Cold foam on top. Yeah, cold foam.
3: I'm never going to get that.
13: I love it. Never, you guys ever. Are a pump I'm gonna go off. Get a, I'm going to go get a bucket just because it's fun, but I'm just going to get black coffee. I don't need any.
3: All right.
13: All right, boys, have a good day off, all right?
3: All Enjoy. Right. Thank you, Jeff. All right, very good. See, I think you can do that.
9: Easily.
5: Sounds like he's pretty confident.
3: Yeah, I think you could do it.
7: But,
3: you
7: know, that's a but he's level. Not an average man.
5: He's a professional. Sounds like he's a professional eater.
7: He's like semi-pro. A superhero.
5: He's a semi-pro eater.
8: He's so been training like, since his days.
5: If you do the Billy Burger Challenge, and
7: yeah, that's why I'm like, this is child's play for him.
8: His DJ name was DJ Midnight Snack. I mean, come on.
3: That's true.
8: I think he's got this whole eating thing beating everyone, no problem.
3: Yeah, that's right. Wow.
5: I'm still impressed, Kyle.
8: Yeah, me too.
7: Yeah.
5: That's not a doable thing for this guy.
7: No.
8: No, they don't have enough ketchup.
9: Went there.
3: Why would you do that?
5: Yeah. That's, I'm not.
8: He likes ketchup on his hot dogs.
7: Yeah, again, but for 9 hot dogs, you do the same condiment over and over again, just mustard?
5: No.
8: Yeah. Just old ketchup. School rules, dude.
3: Yeah, nobody puts ketchup on their hot dog.
7: Yeah, written rule?
9: Yeah, we do.
5: Yeah.
8: I mean, you know, do you change the kind of beer you drink when you get past one or two? No.
7: Yes, I do.
8: Oh.
3: Hey, I was very eclectic and
8: yeah, he's like the most interesting guy in the world, cool, the new one.
3: You know?
7: Well, like Shoppers the other day, they kicked the keg, so beers were $1. I'm going to try the different three different types of beers to see which one was the best.
9: I can do that.
7: See?
8: Can I get one of these dollar bottom of the keg beers, please, to see how they taste?
3: Right. They're cheaper. They're $1 cheaper.
8: Oh, wow. That one's horrible. Nope. Don't like that.
7: See, you got to try it out.
3: You can wait for the foam to settle.
8: Yeah.
7: No, Mel does a good job there. And was at the Manchester Historic Association Historical Preservation Awards last night.
3: Oh, yeah. How was that?
7: Phenomenal time. Got to see the Hamers.
3: I went to one of those before. Pretty. It was.
7: Won a bunch of the silent auction stuff, which winning the silent auction is kind of just weird. It's just meaning that you're just buying the stuff. But it was still.
3: Who else was there?
7: Oh, it was a lot of people. That's why I'm here actually editing the footage myself.
3: Did you see Eric Lesniak?
7: Yes, he was there.
3: Okay. Matt, let's see if you can guess anyone there.
8: Well, you already said the Hamers.
3: No, you can't. I'm going to go with that.
8: The big dog, Mayor Rouet.
7: Incorrect.
3: Matt, you're out. Let's see if Buzz can survive.
7: You guys got to remember, I was there to do my job and film the event. So
8: and drink beer.
3: All right.
5: Mr. Clayton.
7: No. I think he might have been rioting in Hampton.
3: Bill Clayton, of course, we're speaking of, right, Bill?
5: Yes. Any of them.
3: Yeah.
5: Not Kyle.
3: Steve, who do you think was there?
9: Maybe Bill Berry or...
3: No, just Bill. He said Bill Berry.
7: All right. I was not.
3: Oh, Bill wasn't there, was he? Let's see if I can get two in a row. Who
8: Go
3: else?
8: Go on, Peter. We're pulling for
3: I
8: you.
3: I know. I'm trying to think who else would be there.
8: Artsy people.
3: How about Jen Drozdiak?
7: I don't know though everyone that was there, guys. I'm not gonna. Okay. I'm not very good help for this game. I don't know. I didn't expect to be the host of the host of celebrity who was at the Preservation Awards last night. I just was there to film it, guys.
3: I would just
5: check the tape.
7: Yeah, I mean, I can go grab it. It's
3: No, it's all right. It's Friday, Kyle. We have our we're excited. We're about to get our
7: Humpty Hump on.
3: No, we're gonna get our. Yeah. It's that time for our Kid Rock report with Matt here.
7: Oh my!
3: Yeah.
7: I need to drink more coffee.
3: It's getting ready. We do this on Fridays now.
9: It is the Kid Rock Report.
3: Right, the Kid Rock Report.
9: Every Friday, 8 a.m. 8:16 a.m. We like to do things Kid Rock. A little late.
3: Oh, man, that makes you feel good, doesn't it?
9: It's going to hear that one. Going to hear that opening line of the song. Get the adrenaline going.
3: It's no Humpty Dance.
9: No, this is like way better if you're trying to like go, you know, a frat party or something. What's his name again? I forget.
3: Well, this is you have to sing it. It's karaoke.
9: Oh, Kid Rock, that's right.
3: All right, here it is, Friday morning. Matt, take it away.
9: Well, alrighty. So, you know, this week there's not too much news, the old rockster. But we do have, RFK did trade him in for a new workout partner. No more Kid Rock. He was too skinny. Just wasn't happening, so he changed it with the Arnold.
3: Is this true, or are you making this up?
9: No, this is true, dude. RFK's new workout partner is Schwarzenegger.
3: And he got rid of Kid Rock.
9: Yeah. Kid Rock wasn't doing it. I think it was because of the gestures behind him while working out. I don't know.
3: Okay.
9: Once he saw what Kid was doing behind him, it was like, all right, I'm going to have someone new come in. Someone who's a little tougher looking, I guess.
3: All right.
9: But another Kid Rock news, there was a Guinness World Record set at Kid Rock's latest concert.
3: How many people were there?
5: Four.
9: We're talking about a world record right now. We're not talking about ticket sales, okay? But a 99-year-old grandma crowd surfed. The oldest person ever to crowd surf.
3: Really?
9: Yep.
3: Was Kid Rock?
9: No.
7: Really was like, oh, that's
9: he just
7: cool.
9: Looks 99. No, this was Pauline Kana, 99.
3: All right. Tell me now, what are they in this in the song Ball with the Ball?
9: Yes.
5: That's the name of it? Is that the name of that stupid song?
9: Why do you call it a stupid song?
5: Because it's stupid.
9: You listen to Harry Styles.
5: No, I don't listen to Harry Styles. Okay. But
7: you got that watermelon show your high there, stupid. Buzz?
5: I would rather listen to that, yes, than that stupid song.
3: So what
5: song
3: is it saying? After Ball with the Ball, what does it say?
9: That's Ball with the Ball.
3: I want
9: bang a dang diggy diggy.
3: Wait.
5: That's not stupid at all. No, really, that's really good. I mean, that's an intelligent written
3: song. No, I'm
5: going to
3: tell you what the exact words are, but I want to see how close you get. Okay. I mean,
5: it's really had to take a genius to write this thing.
3: All right, are you ready? This is I'm ready. What does it say?
9: What? Bow to bow. I don't even.
7: To bang, diggy diggy diggy.
9: Yeah. Up Trump the It's basically stolen from like a Sugar Hill song.
3: Yeah, it's Ball with the
9: Ball.
3: Ball with a Ball. The bang to dang.
7: Oh.
3: The bang to dang.
9: Dang. Diggy diggy.
3: Diggy diggy diggy.
9: Yeah.
3: Said the boogie. Set up, jump the boogie.
5: Okay, that's not stupid, you're saying.
9: It's fine. It's good.
5: It's, oh, God.
9: It's saying, you know, get up and boogie.
3: Yeah.
9: And Kid Rock.
3: Set up, jump the boogie. All right. So, yeah. So he's active.
9: Oh, yeah. He's doing big things. I mean, although he had to lower ticket prices.
3: Really?
9: For his, you know, his that big festival. Because I guess Jelly Roll decided to
3: bow out.
9: Yeah. Bow with the bow.
3: Bow with the bow. He bowed out.
5: Jelly
3: the
5: Roll
3: show.
5: Okay.
9: Hey, bow with the bow.
5: So now they're paying people only $50 to go?
3: I wonder why, because he probably wasn't going to make a bunch of money on it. I don't know. What's happening with that?
9: I don't know.
3: Well, you have the Kid Rock report, man.
9: Let's find out. Why did Jelly Roll leave Kid Rock's side?
7: Be the bull god, Matt.
3: Oh, that's a good song.
14: I am the bull god.
9: I did.
3: I'm right.
7: And you're free.
3: What's Kid Rock doing this weekend for Memorial Day?
9: Probably riding around in Apaches.
3: Yeah, I mean,
9: just borrowing, you know, he's gonna borrow a Blackhawk from the government, go fly around with no license.
3: Yeah, go ahead, kid. Take it for the weekend.
9: Yeah. You're good. Hey, did anyone get his real name?
3: Yeah. Love for the hate and for the peace, war. That's him.
9: Oh, yeah, you were right.
3: Yeah.
9: Money. Now they're slashing prices.
3: They're slashing the prices.
9: Yeah.
3: Can you imagine that? What?
9: It's like the Jack Chop. Slash the price.
3: No, we'll pay you. Come see Kid Rock.
9: How is that a bad deal?
3: Okay, I know.
9: You get paid.
3: Are you going down to, are you going to go see the show down at the Xfinity Center?
9: I may. I saw Uncle Cracker in Daytona. That was a great show.
3: Okay, but I'm asking you, are you going to go check out this kid? How much is the show in Mansfield, Massachusetts? Let's see if we let's see what the most expensive ticket is.
9: Oof.
5: At Great Woods or whatever it is.
3: Yeah.
9: Man, it's not Great Woods. It's the Xfinity.
5: Whatever. Center. Yeah. I still call it Great Woods.
3: The Tweeter Center.
9: Let's
3: see. Tweeters. Oh, wait a second.
5: So the
9: Mansfield, Mass, buy tickets.
3: All right.
9: Buying them right now, dude.
5: $156.
9: Dude, I got it. Who wants to go?
7: You buy it?
9: Let's go. Kid Rock, kid.
7: Is it this weekend?
3: No, it's June in June. 6th. It's coming up, though. It's like, it's coming right up.
9: But, you know, it does say no resale over face value. Kid Rock really sticks to his... Ah, dude, we can get GAs for $60.
7: That's the lawn.
9: Yeah. All right.
3: You know, you don't want to sit on the lawn. You want to be under the... what if it rains?
9: I'm going to be right here, center stage.
3: Well, you can probably move down. Because there'll be open seats.
5: Just buy grass seats and you can move down in the front row.
15: Yeah, a lot of blue dots.
9: Dude, I can get one ticket on the floor, front row, 5 G's.
15: What?
9: Yeah.
7: Huh?
3: Well, why would you want to do something
7: is
3: like that?
7: Is there anyone you would actually want to spend $5,000 to go see? Like, for real?
9: Kid Rock? No.
3: You'd make his day, probably.
9: Well, you know why those seats are empty.
3: Wow. Oh.
9: 4,000 if you want to go a couple rows back.
3: I know. That's a little.
9: Oh, my goodness. Whoa.
3: All right.
9: $7,000 for 2 tickets. Wow.
3: All right. For, yeah. Who is those will be there tomorrow.
5: What do you want? Are you on StubHub or something?
9: No, Ticketmaster.
3: He's on the dark web. He's looking for Kid Rock tickets.
9: Oh, no, sorry. I was actually on Kid Rock's dark web. Site.
3: You're on the Kid Rock site?
9: Yeah, I was on KidRock.com.
3: Oh, they track you.
9: Yeah, that's cool.
3: They track you.
9: Yeah.
3: It's a government website now.
9: Yeah.
3: Yeah.
9: Tracking you like a white-tailed deer.
3: All right.
9: I don't know. I think it would be fun to, you know, go see Kid Rock. Well, I don't know. I'm sure you'd see some really cool tattoos.
3: Probably some pretty cool, yeah. Probably, you see a lot of stuff there.
9: You see some really attractive people.
7: It makes you feel attractive.
3: An audience of mats.
9: It would look like, it would probably look like a mud bog in the parking lot.
3: Yeah, I mean, I don't know.
14: We brought our own water truck, dude. Let's make a mud pit.
3: Yeah, I don't know. I don't think I would go see Kid Rock.
9: What if Josie was still alive?
3: I don't think I would go see Kid Rock. I don't think so.
9: I mean,
3: there's more people I'd rather see before Kid Rock.
9: Yeah, but hey.
3: I like to go
7: Harry
3: see
7: Styles or Kid Rock? Who are you going to see?
9: Kid Rock.
3: Really? That's a tough one.
9: I don't want to see.
7: Peter White, you're getting a free ticket to go see Harry Styles or Kid Rock on the same night. Who are you going to see?
3: I think I'm
7: going
3: to go to the Harry Styles thing.
7: Does that hurt you to say that?
3: No. I think I would go to the Harry Styles.
5: Kid Rock is probably at the bottom of anyone.
3: I secretly like that song. What's that big song he sings?
9: Who?
3: Harry Styles.
5: Watermelon Sugar?
3: No.
9: Yeah, Buzz don't like him though, right?
5: Kyle just said it.
8: Oh yeah. That, okay. Blame no, Kyle.
3: What's the other one? What's this? What's the?
7: I couldn't tell you. I
8: Dude, just... every time there's a trivia question about Harry Styles, you get it right, but
5: I don't know. My niece is a big fan.
8: My niece getting a little stumbly over there.
3: He's been following it since the One Direction days.
8: No, he already told us. He saw him on Stearns. He was really talented. He liked the music.
5: I like
3: the sign of the times. That's
5: like
3: the big
5: band.
3: Song.
5: Yeah, I like this band.
3: Sign of the times.
5: Is that I don't even know that song.
3: You know that song.
5: I don't.
3: That's the big one. Yeah, you do.
5: That's the big one? That's
8: what are Harry Styles fans called? They gotta have like a Taylor Swiftie name or something.
3: Harry Styles is so cool, man.
5: Yeah, man.
3: He's like, with it. He's like the new Mick Jagger.
8: Hey, I have a cousin who's like flown to England to
3: He's like the new Mick Jagger.
5: You'd rather go to Kid Rock and like go to it's like going to Walmart. Like playing Walmart bingo. It's like going to Walmart. Like playing Walmart bingo.
8: Listen.
5: Going to Kid Rock concert.
8: No, going to, okay,

0: No, he was playing at the restaurant. Yeah. Oh, yeah. You make it convenient for me. Okay, yeah.
1: What about the Snoo Arena?
0: Yeah, of course. Here in town, yeah.
1: Would you go see Kid Rock in town?
0: No. Definitely not. No, 100% no.
2: Me neither.
0: And I would go, well, I might go down there and laugh at the people that go.
3: Yeah, I'm not.
2: You stand outside and watch all of them going in.
0: Yeah.
4: What's the last show you saw at the SHU Arena in Buzz?
0: I haven't seen a concert ever there. Whoa. Believe it or not. At the Snoo Arena.
3: Really?
0: It's honest to God. I don't know why that is, but like, I had Aerosmith tickets early on when it first opened, and his voice went.
3: Yeah.
0: So, but I don't know why. I've never hooked up with Tix there, or just not the right band. I don't know.
3: All right. Will says, I bet all you Kid Rock haters all wear socks with your Crocs, you nerds.
0: Well, I don't wear Crocs. I don't
1: like Thank you,
0: Crocs
1: Will.
2: Either.
0: I don't wear
2: They're
0: Crocs.
2: The ugliest thing ever made.
3: Well, I'm just saying, I don't really hate Kid Rock. I mean, you know, I can take him or leave him, and, you know, I'm not going to go see. I don't need to go.
0: No.
3: I like that Devil Without a Cause, you know.
1: See, and I personally, I like it when he went into that, like, Southern rock better. I think that style's
3: That's
1: perfect.
3: That's when it took a turn for the worst, Matt.
1: I think it's good.
3: That's when all things changed.
0: I think we should change it to the report to next Monday now, instead of Friday.
1: Why?
0: Because we won't be here Monday.
1: Yeah.
3: Oh, yeah.
2: Clever.
1: Well, there he goes, trying to be funny again.
3: Yeah, no. Interesting. So that's pretty good. Did we learn anything in this report today? Or
1: we learned that Buzz doesn't want to see Kid Rock.
4: I want to see that workout routine with, you know, RFK and
1: RFK. Online, Google.
4: I mean, YouTube. What does that look like?
3: Man, you could pull that up right here.
0: Is that on the dark web?
3: Let's watch the Kid Rock. Let's watch
4: the RFK. Oh, Arnold. Is it? You think it's really going to be on there?
0: On YouTube?
4: Are they bench pressing? Like, the what's going on here?
3: Well, this is a workout video.
0: Kid Rock is bench pressing, and RFK is spotting him. And
1: he's, I'm pretty sure it's the other way around. But
0: and he's got jean shorts on.
4: RFK in the bar? Like, is he
3: they
4: doing
3: have
4: 45 pounds?
3: Workout video. An official workout video, right?
4: Man, I really hope this is actually happening. If not, I'm going to just drink some more dunks.
3: Are
0: you going to actually finish that thing, Kyle?
4: Yeah, it's getting watered down now. So
3: he gives himself a challenge every week, and this is this week's challenge.
0: I think he was supposed to buy that for you and bring it into the office and pour it into cups.
3: Well, no, that would be a box of Joe.
0: Oh, yeah.
4: It's priced at the same price.
0: That is true. It's
4: probably cheaper.
2: Might be.
1: I think they might have taken it down.
3: Is that called the Bucket of Joe?
4: I just went in and said, hey, do you have any buckets? And they just all smiled and said, what would you like? I'm like, what are the choices? And that's why I knew there's a refreshers or iced coffee.
3: Oh, do we have it?
1: We've got it.
3: All right. This is, let's see.
1: This is breaking fitness news.
3: Skip the survey.
4: Oh, my God. Do we have music for this?
3: Can't really hear it, right? Oh, I'll get some music on.
4: What? Rock out workout?
1: You ready? Oh, look at the e-gal.
0: Oh, God.
1: Did Rock have two t-shirts on?
0: Look that way.
4: Wow. This is my life.

0: Nice Harley in the background.
1: Oh my god.
2: Oh my god.
1: It's a commercial for whole milk. Is that what it is?
2: I mean, they're in the pool together.
1: Yeah.
2: Can we watch that again?
0: Of course you can.
2: I mean,

0: one right there. In the sauna. All right, yeah. We all switch places when I ring the bell.
1: Boys Club. Gonna get in here, my jeans.
2: Hey, kid.
0: And notice when he leaves, his jeans are dry now.
1: Oh, my God.
3: Oh, my God. What a Kid Rock report.
1: That is,
0: You can tell they're at Kid Rock's house by the cars and the bike.
3: Oh, you can tell?
0: Yeah. Because he's got one of the original General Lee's.
3: Oh.
1: Wow.
3: He's cool now.
1: Boys Club. That's really something, guys.
0: Yeah. Let's drink milk in the hot tub together.
3: Yeah.
1: What? Nothing wrong with that, Matt. Who wants to drink milk in a hot tub anyway?
0: Yeah, it would just curdle.
1: Yeah.
0: Gross.
3: Oh, my God.
1: Yeah. I think I'm going to like it here.
0: I think it's great.
1: All right, we'll get back to the Falcon Cam.
0: Oh, you don't want to watch another RFK workout?
4: And the thing is, the government put that out.
1: Are we?
4: Like, yeah. That's
1: finally, what it works. Right? Finally, we're getting some physical fitness, like some...
0: The Presidential Physical Fitness Award goes to Kid Rock. He's not even in school.
1: All right, we'll be right back.
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6: 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Good morning, Manchester.
1: All right, yeah. Not a bad report today, Matt.
0: Really happy for that, for Pauline getting that world record.
1: Yeah, I got to squeeze in Boys Club.
0: Yeah. Kid Rock's a big Ween fan.
1: Oh, yeah?
0: Yep. I don't think Ween's a big Kid Rock fan.
1: I don't know. I wouldn't know. Let's see. Good morning to Jen Hubble in our Facebook live room. She got up at 4 a.m. to get the ducket buckets filled with iced coffee.
4: Cheers.
1: All right. So she got one.
4: Way ahead of
1: all right.
4: My need.
1: All right.
0: I think it'd be cool, though, if the thing isn't shooken up good. You can just shake it while you're walking.
4: I've been tempted to just walk down the street skipping with it.
1: Yeah.
7: Yeah. Easy G wishes us all a happy Memorial Day.
1: Right. Oh, good. Good.
4: Is it happy?
1: Yeah. Easy J. All right.
0: Yeah. It's kind of more. Yeah. Memorial Day isn't really happy, is it?
4: No. That's how I feel. That's why I was like,
0: Isn't it Memorial? Yeah.
1: Cause so we are just waiting for Ron to call back for the.
0: The Humpty Hump
1: the
0: Challenge?
1: The Humpty Dance. Yeah. See if he enjoyed it.
0: I'm sure he will. I mean, Ron seems to like things like that.
1: Does he?
0: I don't know, but it sounded good.
4: Now, does Ron have a computer or a cell phone?
0: Oh.
4: Here is because he calls.
1: It's been confiscated by the FBI. They're going through. They're going through it right now.
4: He calls you all a lot for questions when he could look things up. I'm just.
0: Yeah, I don't think he has a computer. I think he just uses YouTube on his TV. So everything, all his news comes from like talk radio and YouTube.
1: Yeah.
4: Oh, okay. All right.
1: That's where he gets all his information and this show. Oh, man. All right. Let's see. Yeah. Man, we were just talking about graduations are sneaking up on us. And, you know, did you do anything? Oh, you didn't graduate, did you? You got it afterwards,
0: thanks.
1: Right? I'm not shaming you, Matt. I'm saying you got it afterwards, right? You went back to school.
0: I didn't really go back to school, no.
1: No, you just went.
0: I got a GED.
1: I know, but what do you have to do for that?
0: You go take a pretest, and then you go take the test.
1: Oh, that's
4: Does that stand for anything?
0: Yeah, enough diploma.
4: Good enough.
0: No, it's a general education diploma.
4: Okay.
1: Yeah, it means you just, you know.
0: Actually, it was back when I did it. It was actually harder to get than
1: it's diploma. Actually better than a diploma, isn't
0: not
1: it?
0: Better. It was just harder to get.
1: Is it really?
0: Well, yeah. I mean, think about it.
1: No, I don't know. I don't know anything about it.
0: I never finished freshman year, and I had to test out of all high school stuff. Well, that's what you get for making fun of me for being a dropout.
1: I'm not making fun of you. I'm not making fun of you. I'm just saying, like, I squeaked by. You know, I just rode the high school.
0: Yeah, you can't squeak by with this.
1: Yeah, you can't, right? I mean, you know, I don't know. I just went and I left.
3: I hear you.
1: Right? That's pretty much it. I squeaked by. I wasn't, you know.
3: Interested. I wasn't interested.
0: Yeah,
3: that,
0: me either.
3: That was my problem.
0: I was bored.
3: If I could go back, it would change.
1: Sometimes we're better than, you know, but yeah. I mean, it's just like.
3: I was interested in working and making money. That's all.
1: You were already. Working at Wong's.
3: That's all I could think about. Is once you start.
0: He was already king of MSG.
3: Getting things that you didn't have and you couldn't.
0: Right.
3: Yeah, that's all I was interested in.
1: Wong's.
7: I hated my school. I just wanted to get it done and over with.
1: Yeah. You hated it.
7: I really did. There was really nothing about my school that I liked. I thought the level of education was,
1: I think,
7: almost subpar.
1: Oh, see, I wasn't worried about the level of education when I was actually going through it, I don't think, going through school.
0: I was. That's why I left school, because the level wasn't, you know, up to my standards.
1: You know what I think? For me, going back and being in school, you grew up with all of the, like, if you didn't move around and you were lucky enough to go to school with these kids, and then you go to school with more kids when you go to the junior high school or middle school, and then when you get high school, you're all together, but you kind of grow up, and then as you get older, too, you realize, you know, everyone's still, you know, a lot of people still out here, still living here in the city, and, you know, it just I don't know. There's something about that that makes me like school. You know, like the memories of school.
3: Yeah, the memories of the people.
1: Yeah,
0: that's a little
3: different.
0: That
3: was the good part of it. Yeah, the, you know, the different groups of people that
1: and you remember being kids with. And yeah.
3: Yeah.
1: It's interesting. Anyway, so, yeah.
0: Remember all right, Jimmy fell off the water tower?
1: Oh. Did he?
0: No.
1: Oh. We didn't have any tragedies like that, did we? Not when I was.
0: Were you there when the bus thing happened?
1: That was a year after me.
0: Yeah.
1: That was a horrible accident.
0: Yeah, my older brother was there for that.
1: Yeah.
0: He watched that happen.
1: Yeah, that poor kid. Mm-hmm. I remember the kid's name.
0: Just scary.
1: Right? I think it was. Do you remember?
0: No, I was young. I wasn't there. I was young. My older brother saw it, though, because he was, I think, a freshman at Central at that time.
1: Yeah. Yeah, that's sad. I don't even like thinking. I'm like, whew. All right. Yeah, very, very good. So, Steve, we were talking about Taco Tour. You're going, right? Yep. You will be at Taco Tour in full effect. In a taco, you're dressing like a taco?
7: I was unable to procure a costume.
4: Let me help you.
1: All right.
4: I'm here for you, Steve.
1: Kyle.
4: If you're complaining, I will fix that up and have it for you.
7: It's just a reality.
4: Oh, I got you.
1: All right. All right. That's good news. Kyle has it. He has outfits for everything.
0: Kyle probably has stock in taco costumes.
4: I don't even know if I'm going to be able to make it this year.
0: What?
1: Really?
4: Yeah.
0: I think you should have been the Grand Marshal.
4: I agree.
1: Well, nobody. When did they pick that?
4: I don't know.
0: At the Taco Tour.
1: Matt went for it. You went for it.
4: Absolutely.
3: For what? What do you mean?
1: To be the Grand Marshal.
3: They had a contest?
1: They just pick, right?
4: They just pick.
1: You have to be there, though.
4: Well, I think they're picking after whoever comes up with the most creative taco, because you had to describe what your taco choice.
1: They make you do something?
4: Yes. So what was your taco that you picked, Matt?
0: Oh, I screwed up there. I just like a simple, regular taco.
4: Crunchy.
1: Why do you like a crunchy taco over a soft taco?
0: I don't know. I just like the crunch, man. I like a nice crunchy.
1: That's like a seven-year-old.
0: Corn tortilla. I like some hamburger, some ground beef, some lettuce, some cheese, a little bit of tomato, and hot sauce.
1: Crunchy tacos are for kids 10 and under.
3: That's okay.
0: Wait.
3: It's okay, man. You can eat them.
0: You're going to stick to crunchy tacos in the same genre as pom-pom hats?
1: That's not food.
4: What do you think Kid Rock has for
1: that's all you could? That's all
0: he
1: you
0: has an American taco like I have.
1: That's
0: tacos
1: all you could,
0: are actually American.
1: That's all you could go to was a pom-pom hat? Like, that's it had nothing to do with food or tacos? That's where you trying to get me?
0: Yeah, because we eat all the same foods.
1: I know, but I mean, I would rather have a soft taco than a
0: yeah, and I like a crunchy taco. What?
1: I'm because I know, but that's for 10 and under.
4: All right, so Steve's got to get my taco. That sounds
3: good. I like the Ben and Jerry's one.
0: That sounded really good.
4: Yeah.
0: Steve's going to get my taco.
1: Let's see if Kyle. No.
7: I was hoping you would just go right Steve, over that one.
0: That doesn't happen. Here's in my brain.
1: Here's a little trivia from today's show, and I'll ask Kyle. What was Steve's CB handle name?
4: Unfortunately, I went to Dunks at that moment.
1: No.
4: I'm not going to lie, handle. I did miss that because you guys were talking about...
1: You can't say it, man.
4: You can go like beyond Virginia to... That's where I last heard is they used it in Virginia.
7: Skip land.
4: So.
1: All right. Yeah, there we go. Wow. Easy G in the Facebook Live room. He's all over the place today. There you go. He's down in Nashua. We got to get down there and see him. Bring him some lunch or something.
0: You know what?
1: But it all goes right through him. I wouldn't know what to get him.
4: Does he like Dunks?
1: It probably goes right through him.
4: Get him a bucket?
1: I don't think he drinks coffee.
4: Oh. Shame.
0: I know he likes those Jimmy Dean breakfast bowls.
1: No, remember?
4: No.
1: He exploded.
4: Oh, no.
7: Uh-oh.
1: All right. And let's see.
4: At 10:35, Helm?
1: What's that?
4: Did he explode at 10:35 when we were there, or was this?
1: I'm not sure. No, I think he made it.
4: Okay, that's what I was
1: thinking. I think
4: like,
1: he made it home. Whoa. Who's
4: that's
1: that?
4: A fun sound.
3: That's,
0: sounds like
3: some members of the next show.
4: Oh, yes.
1: Really? Are they,
3: doing some planning? You better be on your toes today, Peter. I don't know.
1: I could do no wrong.
7: Yeah,
1: they love me. I make it sound good.
0: I know.
3: I'm still waiting for my residuals for the opening song. Where am I going to get my pay for that?
1: The opening song.
0: Hold your breath. It'll be right there.
3: The Laverne and Shirley.
1: Oh, I don't know. Yeah.
0: Well, they get the royalties. You got snuffed out.
3: I got snuffed out.
1: Yeah. Oh. We're going to do it.
3: 2% of nothing is nothing.
1: I think it's both of them today, too, because it's been a couple of weeks where one has been away. So it's the return of June and Carol today.
0: Not very professional.
1: Well, are we already hearing them out there? Who are they?
3: Can
1: who
3: anybody else
1: in?
3: Talk?
1: Who let them in?
0: yeah.
3: It's a talk radio show, so, I mean, does Carol, like, dominate the situation?
1: Oh.
0: Anyone else hungry?
4: No.
1: I'm a little, why?
3: Why? What's the matter, Matt?
0: Let's go get his donut.
1: Today. I have to stay for Let's Talk About It with Carol and June.
3: He didn't get his donut today. That's what he's upset.
0: Do I look upset, Buzz?
3: Yeah, a little bit. A little bit. You look sad.
1: Oh, she's thinking. Joe Friday says this is a delivery. Check the door.
4: Oh,
1: all right. Yeah,
3: going to check.
1: All right, we got a delivery.
3: He's probably gonna get something.
1: Why are you going out there like that? You don't think it's real?
3: His back hurts.
4: He's been carrying the show for so long.
3: Yeah.
1: I think, you know. Do you think there's really something out there?
4: No.
3: I'm not hearing things, am I?
4: Well, if there's a Dunkin's bucket, it's not for me, guys. I'll only let you guys have it.
1: Oh, my God. I'm still drinking this thing that I got at like 4:30 in the morning.
4: For real? What time did you get here?
1: I don't know, 5.
4: Wow. Bless your heart.
1: Let's see. Doesn't the bucket have 600 milligrams of caffeine in it?
4: I mean, I feel
7: at least.
1: All right, Matt, what do we have here at the door? Joe Friday said, go check the door.
4: Joe Friday?
0: There's nothing. There's no one out there.
3: Oh, it's a ghost?
1: Well, we heard people.
0: There's no one out there. There's no one outside. There's nothing. I just looked.
3: I'm
0: kind of scared. Now. I'm going to go home now.
1: No, there's something out there.
0: No, yeah, something. Maybe a ghost. I don't know. There was no peoples.
3: No peoples?
7: No peoples?
3: You sure?
7: What's
3: I don't
7: ghost?
3: Hear anything now.
0: Dude, I'm telling you, it was ghosts.
3: Okay,
1: so ghosts. It was a woman's voice. We heard a woman's voice, right?
3: Yes, definitely.
7: Yep.
3: 100%.
0: It's the old Greyhound lady.
1: Right.
4: I wish that, they had left like secrets of the bus.
1: Was it Alderman June Trishani?
0: Nobody's out there.
1: Is that the voice you heard?
3: Yeah.
1: This is are they planning a surprise party for me out there? Is that what you're trying to keep?
0: Oh, my goodness, nobody's out there. Unless you...
1: Shh, he heard us.
0: Wait, do you think they're maybe in there?
1: Well, why would they be in there? Why would they be in there?
4: Well, the man that films all the Board of Mayor Alderman meetings knows all the information is behind that door as well.
1: Is he there today? Is he there now?
4: No, but...
0: The light's on.
4: The light's on, so it means brain's on.
0: We haven't been back there.
1: I think they all left. Go back there and check that.
0: What? Dun, dun.
4: Is Matt a golden retriever?
1: No, I want to see because he's right by the door. Kyle, I mean. All right, let's go, Matt.
4: Go get it, Lassie.
1: All right.
3: We got voices again.
4: Yeah. Oh, my.
3: The ghost is back.
1: Joe's listening to something?
3: Oh.
4: Is it Patricia White? The morning show with Patricia White?
0: I don't know. I think it was like the aldermanic meetings.
3: Yeah, it was.
1: So we didn't hear June.
0: No.
3: Well, we did, but we heard her on tape.
1: Okay.
0: This guy's got some good sunglasses and cool shorts.
4: Oh, he's
0: crossing the street. That guy's cool. Look at him jaywalking and everything. Yeah, you go for it, man.
4: He's making it.
0: He's even out of the crosswalk. Whoa, he's like, man, I don't follow any rules.
4: Whoa, yeah. Living on a prayer.
0: Breaking the law.
1: Okay, Jeff Nyan said he got the bucket. It's a little awkward sipping out of it.
4: I'm not sure how to hold it myself. I can
7: just picture him drinking that thing.
1: Right.
0: Well, at least he's got big enough hands, or it's probably a one-hander for him.
1: Probably. Yeah, I think you have to hold it with two hands.
0: You do. I would. I'd have to hold that thing.
1: You need to put it down.
0: I just tie it around my neck.
4: I wasn't sure if I was supposed to seatbelt it in my car or what.
0: I was actually going to ask you that. Do you put the seatbelt through the handle or around the thing?
4: Just kept it close.
0: Yeah. Put it between your legs? I can't fit in the chair.
1: You should tape it to the top of your car so everyone thinks you left it on the roof of your car.
4: This crash is going to be ridiculous later on. Give myself till 11 o'clock.
1: Really?
4: Oh, yeah.
1: Will you get cranky?
0: No. Is it going to be done by 11 o'clock?
1: What do you have to do today? Do you have a big day?
4: I have a Manchester versus Pembroke senior night lacrosse game at 5 o'clock at Shabbat McDonough Field at Manchester Memorial High School. And then I also have the Central West boys baseball game at 7 p.m. over at Gill Stadium. So it's going to be a busy night of sports for sure as Central West will be facing Concord, so it's a battle
1: wrapping up all the high school sports, right?
4: Yeah, I already did three senior nights so far. This night will be the fourth, and out of 11 teams, we're trying to get as many done as we can in the next week or so. So it's very, very stressful in a lot of ways, but it's been a good 5 weeks of spring sports and getting through week number six next week.
1: All right.
4: Plus, we also had all the musical shows that we did last month or last week. I know you did a number of concerts as well, Peter.
1: I just did one this year.
4: Just did one? Well, there's a few more coming up.
1: Oh.
4: I did
1: great.
4: McDonough.
0: Lucky you.
4: Yeah, it's the best time of your life.
1: Oh, sorry, Matt.
0: Sorry about that.
1: Yeah, please. Let's see. Joe Friday says there's a bucket out there somewhere. You have to find the bucket. And then go in front of the camera and show the bucket when you find it. But there's a bucket out there. 100%, there's a bucket out there. You need to do a building sweep to find the bucket. You need to do a building sweep. Watch out for the lady with the hat, Matt.
4: Oh, she is ready to garden.
1: Now, do you think there really is a bucket out there?
4: I do not.
1: I do. I think that Joe Friday brought a bucket. A
3: bucket with nothing in it, maybe.
1: No, I'm going to say he comes back. Let's see. Does he come back with a bucket, Steve?
7: Possibly.
3: Bucket of Joe?
1: Yeah, I'm going to think it's a... I'm going to say...
4: A bucket of Joe.
1: Can Kyle do some sort of energy drink challenge?
3: Oh, my God.
1: Well, probably not today.
4: I mean, I got to remember 3 years ago this weekend, I was in Kyle, Texas for that Kyle
1: thing. That's right. What else can you do? How do you keep topping at things? Like, you're very creative.
4: Thank you. I don't like to give away secrets until
1: the event
4: happens. You didn't expect me to be here this morning, and yet here I am.
1: No, here you are, and here you are. Yeah. All right. Do you see? I don't see Matt on the camera here. Can you imagine if we saw Matt on this camera here and the falcon grabs him and they were feeding him to the babies?
3: Definitely could pick him up.
1: He was great. Sure.
4: I've been up there before. It's actually a gorgeous view. I will say that with the falcons.
3: Top of a Brady Sullivan.
4: Oh, yeah. I got to go up there and film when they...
1: Matt's giving us the finger.
3: Oh, Matt.
1: I didn't see him have a bucket. There's no bucket out there, Joe Friday.
4: Well, there's something that rhymes with bucket, and Matt just gave it to us.
3: He did not go in the street, so he stayed on the sidewalk.
1: It's a bucket of Joe Friday out there somewhere. Are you sure you brought it to the right place? When we moved. You know, I have no clue. All right, let's see. Well, we're going to be wrapping it up here. Kyle, are you doing a show Sunday?
4: My plan is it's going to be a crappy, rainy Sunday, and I look forward to trying to bring some energy to you know, the sports world is going on. So,
1: well, Joe Friday says there's a bucket of Joe Friday out there.
0: Well, all I know is I just found the only bucket I found out there is behind the fence, and it looks like someone's old pee bucket. So if you want it. I mean, if you want that, I can go get it for you.
1: I didn't ask for a pee bucket.
0: I'm just gonna.
1: If I wanted a pee bucket, I'd let you know. I'd call it a pee bucket.
3: Well, Kyle's gonna need one pretty soon.
4: Yeah,
1: and he'll have one.
0: Maybe they should give. Hey, they should give you two buckets.
1: It comes with its own pee bucket.
0: Then people are yelling at me.
1: No one's yelling at you. You're just
0: no. When I was walking.
3: When you were giving us the finger, you mean?
0: I was scratching my head.
3: Oh, okay.
1: That's very obvious. You were giving us a finger. You could have done it in, like...
3: At least you didn't go in the streets this time. You stayed on the sidewalk. Tell your mom and aunt you stayed on the sidewalk.
0: Oh, they're watching.
3: Okay.
1: They saw you use the finger, finger.
4: Matt, it's quite windy out, huh?
0: No, it's actually nice. It feels like a nice fall day.
3: Yeah, well, it's not looking fall. At
1: this I don't want it to be fall.
0: Well, too bad. This is what you get. Take it or leave it.
1: Want it to be like, whoa. Yeah, I just want it to be nice, you know, summery.
0: It is summery.
1: Yeah, it's not. There's that nip in the air this morning.
3: The nip in the air, and it's not the heat, it's the what? Humidity.
0: Oh, yeah, it's the humidity.
3: The other day it was too humid.
0: It's not the nip in the air,
3: get,
0: it's
3: like,
0: cold.
3: Six perfect days a year, so you get to enjoy them when we get them.
1: Yeah. The other day I was walking into, I don't know, season tickets or something, and I was like, oh, man, it's hot. And then I was going to be complain. I was just about to, like, complain about a hot. I'm like, man, I'm an a-hole if I complain about the heat.
0: But you go into seasons, you need a sweatshirt. You need, freezing.
1: And it's very cold in there. I keep my winter jacket out.
0: Same thing with Chelby's. I had to go out to my car the other day and get a sweatshirt because Chelby's was so cold inside.
3: Yeah.
1: Need to wear a sweater.
3: Where'd we go? Oh, we were trying to go to the 99.
1: Get me my drinking sweater.
0: Yeah.
3: Yeah. And we were walking in and they had a thing on the door. The AC's not working. So we did a U-turn.
1: Oh, at Luigi's?
3: At 99.
1: Oh.
3: Yeah. No, Luigi's, they seem to have got that straightened out. They don't have that problem for like a week or something.
1: All right. There is no, if I find a bucket out there, I'm Joe Friday. Yeah.
0: I just walked around the whole building.
3: Yeah.
1: Okay. Maybe you missed it.
3: Maybe someone grabbed it.
0: Yeah.
1: Well, maybe, that could happen. Maybe. Why wouldn't someone ring the doorbell?
4: That's the other question.
0: All I know is there was no bucket other than your pee bucket. So
1: it's not my pee bucket. I don't pee out there.
0: So how did it get behind the fence?
1: I don't pee out there. I'm not a.
0: How did it get behind the
1: fence? I'm not an animal.
0: Had to be someone with a key.
1: All right. Well, anyway, we got Monday off, folks. So enjoy your long weekend if you're lucky enough to have one. Matt and Buzz, Steve, and Kyle Heavey.
4: I'll be filming the parade.
1: All right. When the parade is?
4: 2 o'clock.
1: On?
4: Monday.
1: Monday.
3: Yeah.
0: Be there. Be square.
3: And then at Vets Park, they have a dedication to the new memorial that they have in there for Desert Storm.
1: All right. Yeah, that's great.
3: At 3 o'clock. So right after the parade.
1: That's great.
3: So if you want to go to that.

0: Right, you're hungry.
1: Yeah, we're a little hungry here. All right, coming up at 9:30, you got Let's Talk About It with Alderman June Trichiani and Manchester Inklings Carol Robidoux. So you can keep it here at WMNH and check out Kyle's show, Off the Mark Sports, Sunday at 10 a.m. And tonight, of course, you have the live Retrospectrum Radio with Pauly C and the gang. And I don't know if you got a new GSM tonight?
2: I don't know.
1: Yeah, he was here last week, so maybe. But we'll see. GSM will be on tonight at 6 p.m. So, or 5 p.m. All right, that's going to do it. Steve, have a good weekend.
2: You too. Everyone else up there.

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0: morning and welcome to Let's Talk About It. I am June Trisciani, your alderman at large, and joining me in this fun experiment is Carol Robiter, the publisher of Inklink.
1: Here I am. I feel like we need to take a breath, and June's microphone is on the go.
0: It's
1: what
0: Friday.
1: A Friday. Happy Friday, everybody. You know what? Hey, we made it. You
0: know? Always Matt's fault.
1: Yeah. So we're just here doing our thing, trying to figure out a way to meet some people from our neighborhood, from the community, talk about things that are new and exciting. That microphone action, I hope that's on camera. If it's not, we'll have to do a replay. It's very exciting.
0: Ooh, thank you.
1: Welcome, everybody. WMNH 95.3. You can listen to us on the radio. You can watch us on Facebook Live on Manchester Inklink's Facebook page. I think you can tune in somewhere on the TV, channel 6. And that was Peter White, our fabulous producer, who we're grateful for.
0: And chief engineer.
1: And chief engineer. And this is really a call-in show, too, although we've only had, I think, like one call. But don't give up. 603-250-6007. Give us a call. You might be intrigued by today's guest, whom June will introduce. And maybe you have some questions.
0: I like intrigued and excited about today's guest. We have Julie Mudd, who is the owner of the Metaphysical Life Coach.
2: Hello.
0: And I'm going to let you explain what you do, Julie, because I've got a gazillion questions, but you're better at summing up who you are and what you do.
2: Oh, that's a fair statement, I suppose. What do I do? So I am a metaphysical life coach. So that means I utilize the, if you will, gifts, talents,

0: I'm not sure how to explain them, otherwise known as connecting to spirit or source energy, utilizing energy around us to connect, to give us really connected tarot readings, life coaching experiences. I do mediumship gallery readings, so all kinds of different things. I do private readings, private galleries, to local gallery readings, and now we're moving over to the Rex Theater in June 25th. So we'll have a, as they say, a really big show. If you're old enough, it's a really big show. So I'm
1: didn't
0: excited.
1: Know that. That's exciting.
0: Yes. Yeah.
1: I didn't get so, the memo on that.
0: No, that just released actually this week. The marketing just came out this week.
2: Today
0: Today is the memo. There it is. There you have it. You're not late. You're right on time.
1: I hate being late to the party.
0: Divine timing, as they say. Yeah. No, you there can't you ever go. Be late when you bring the party, Carol. Let's be real on this one.
1: She knows me so well. She's reading my vibe.
0: Yeah, that's it. That's all it takes is a few seconds. And I get the chance to kind of connect with each and every person. And it's funny, my career experience is in parent coaching, being a parent coach to moms, dads, and different families of all sorts of different makeups. And if you will, educating them through childbirth education and then child rearing. And that was kind of a long-standing career experience of mine. I like to say I mothered the hens. I mothered the mothers. And everyone, you know, when I see people out, you know, at Target or wherever, and they'll say, oh my God, come here, Thomas, do you remember Julie? Do you remember Miss Julie? And I'm like, no, they don't. They were infants. They were newborns, but you do. And that was the important part, was that these moms, dads, parents came to me, you know, kind of fraught with the anxiety of new parenthood, of this new transition in life. And we weren't really given a handbook or a manual, so to speak. And I think really, people have just been looking for confidence.
1: I was going to say there are a lot of manuals and handbooks, but not for your specific child, you know, when they, you know, so every book on earth that's ever from, you know, from Dr. Spock on, like, tries to tell you what to do, but your baby is very unique, you know, and there is no handbook. That's what I used to say.
0: Yes.
1: It is. Yeah. It's not true that there are no handbooks, but it's very true that none of them ever apply to your problems.
2: Yeah. So. And I think every human is so very unique, and everybody deals with different things. There's anxiety, there's listening to your intuition, there's trying to, you know, kind of be calm in yourself in working out, you know, solutions to problems or challenges. And I think probably one of the big questions is, you know, what pulled you into this metaphysical world, Julie? How did you find this and figure this out? And you said, okay, there's something going on. What do I do?
0: Yeah, well, so again, back in the day when I was working with all these mommies, they would say to me, you just know exactly what I need to hear. And I would say, I don't know what that was. I didn't know at the time what that was, but I had been told forever, my entire life, how sensitive I was. You know, almost as a punishment, you know, oh, you're so sensitive. You're so sensitive. Well, turns out my sensitivity is my strong suit. And I think for many people, and I think for all people, I'd like to say that everybody is a medium. Everybody can connect to spirit. And that's part of, I think part of my gift is that I'm more getting people in their own notion of what spirit is and how you connect. So for me, it was through trauma. For others, it's through childbirth. Through others, it's through birth themselves. You know, when they were born with this gift. For me, it was through trauma. I had this beautiful experience as a parent coach and was doing all these experiences within my career. And then the business was sold and my dad was really sick at the time. I was coming out. My husband and I were separating. It was sort of the perfect storm. If you were in Gloucester, you know, it's the perfect storm, so to speak. And then, you know, not certainly in jest and never to make jest of grief, but then everybody died. Mm-hmm. So I lost my job. 29 days after that, I lost my dad to prostate cancer. And then the following day, I found my husband passed from an accidental overdose through his own trauma, through his own grief. So I think there was a lot of different aspects that were happening for me to be in that really dark hallway at that time, to even be willing to note that there was light behind a doorway or one of those windows might crack open and there might be a little light there. And in that sort of zest for power, energy to move through this really grief-filled, dark time with two little boys and a really unknown space for myself. My own sense of self had been truly disrupted. And that's when I started to hear from my dead dad in my garage. I was in, and many of us know, the rage moment of grief. There's lots of different waves of grief. And in the one of those waves, it had been rage. And I was dragging a dresser down my stairs. I broke multiple stairs. It was kind of a mess, but met this dresser in the garage surrounded by my husband's tools and my father's tools and a zest to destroy something.
2: I get that.
0: A rage space that
1: before
0: said,
1: there were rage cages.
0: Yeah, right, there were rage right. This is right before cages. Then. Right, exactly. I made my own rage cage in the garage, but I grabbed a Fat Max crowbar and a sledgehammer and a few expletives. And then I heard my father say, "Well, what are you going to do here?" And I was like, go to a doctor, get some medication. I'm not sure, dead dad. And he was like, "Well, I'm with you on this." And I was like, "The medication part or," but it turned out that I was connecting to my dad. And my dad and I had connected in a myriad of different ways when he was earthbound. But when he passed into spirit is when our connection developed that much deeper. And, you know, I had been in the experience of tarot cards. I had read tarot for many, many years. My dad loved my readings. We had been to mediums together. So it's not that my dad was not of the mindset, even of conservative, really conservative upbringing. My dad was still open to the space outside of what we know.
1: Mm-hmm.
0: And so connecting with my father, though, you know, at that moment in time, fully wrapped in grief, fully wrapped in rage, and a misunderstanding of my own mindset and my own mental wellness, and thought, okay, I'll medicate this out of here. You know, we'll get rid of this whole dead guy in my ear thing. But it was really more about validating that experience and that relationship with him. So he's my spiritual bouncer. He meets them at the deli counter, he says, and he gives them a deli ticket. And he said, "Sometimes she calls your number and they might have your turkey and maybe they don't have your turkey." That's just how it goes. So that's sort of how it started, mm-hmm. Inadvertently and then has continued in many multifaceted ways.
2: So here's a good one, because I think this comes up a lot, is intuition versus anxiety. So you kind of started in a spot of rage, or sometimes we're just very anxious about something. We know something's coming. We get very anxious. How do I know? Is it just being, you know, that angst and being anxious, or is it actually being intuitive about something? The two can be very close together.
0: Sure. Gosh, what a line to cross over on, huh? So I like to say, first of all, I'd like to suggest to all of my clients in any manner, shape, or form that I believe, after learning, after being 48 and experiencing such depths of anxiety and nervousness, and I've come to believe that anxiety is truly a misuse of imagination, right? So anxiety has this really prophetic idea that, well, I know the outcome. I know the outcome and it will be terrible. Mm-hmm. We should preemptively have that knowledge and let my nervous system tell me that now. Right. And so that's when we get in our head. Our head said, "Uh-oh, I know this," versus being in our, if you will, present vehicle. The only vehicle we can go to and from is our body. Right. And so when I suggest to people that the flock of butterflies in the belly that says, uh-oh, is maybe more excitement. Right. And maybe if anybody could have a crystal ball, June, it should be me. But I don't yet have a crystal ball. So I'd like to think that nervousness maybe is just excitement. You know, I think we all know that there's fear around the unknown. So when it's something that I don't know, I'll build fear. When it's something I do know, I'm pre-programmed to run the track line. I know the tracks. I go this way. This is the way my vehicle goes. Mm-hmm. What if we said, for heaven's sake, take that red wagon off the trail?
2: Right. So embrace it. Embrace it as what's the adventure going to be?
0: Yes. And say, is this my intuition? I'd ask you, my intuition comes from my gut. My intuition comes from my body. My anxiety comes from my brain. So I would just ask us to stay in our body and say, where is this coming from? Is this nervousness coming from my head? Or is this nervousness coming from my body? Because my body is what's going to manage the experience, not my head.
2: Right. So what is, you're a metaphysical life coach. Mm. You can kind of take people through things in different forms and in different ways. There's skeptics out there.
0: Yes.
2: I'm married to one.
0: Mm-hmm. I love them.
2: So what do you say to people who are like, oh, there's nothing out there. She's just, we have those gallery shows and you watch things on TV and someone's like, oh, someone in the audience of 1,000 people, I see an L.
0: No.
2: You know, does somebody have a mother, grandmother, daughter, cousin, uncle that begins with L?
0: Oof,
2: and things like that. It's like, mm-hmm. how do you debunk that? Because that's not the reality of what we're talking about.
0: Sure. Here. So I think for starters, we need to acknowledge that skepticism has kept us alive for many, many moons. Right? And so if I was skeptical of the growling outside of the cave, acknowledgement said, I'll keep my family safe. Mm-hmm. Okay. It turns out it was a tiny kitten cub that they could raise to be their own. But beyond the idea that my acknowledgement of not knowing created that body reaction that says, I'm not sure how I feel about this. Mm-hmm. I'm not sure if I can believe this or lean into it. And I would say this protects us. And especially in the way of spirit or this energy, I need to be protected from my grief. I'm well aware of grief and the many, many stages that it flows through and the waves that we take in grief. It's not, you're never done. Mm-hmm. And that's one of the things I remind my clients all the time is the healing is not an emotion. It's a healing process, right? And so when we're feeling grief, our body is healing. Mm-hmm. Our body is healing through love, mm-hmm. right? Unused love. That's what pockets of grief are, right? So when someone touches those pockets of grief, boy, they better come in hot and heavy. They better come in real and they better come in evidentiary. Mm-hmm. And that's, I think, where maybe I stand a little differently from larger, more well-known mediums in that. And I think you have personal experience mm-hmm. in that. I like for people to, I remember being at gallery readings and willing my loved ones to come and maybe not being chosen mm-hmm. and thinking, oh, well, that's because this isn't real anyway. So mm-hmm. I thought, let's keep it really real and stay really intimate. So I started only in doing one-on-one experiences. And I'll tell you one of my very first experiences on my back porch. If there's time, I'd like to share this one.
2: Oh, nuts.
0: I could feel this energy arrive on my back porch. I'm very relaxed back there. I hear my birds singing the gospel.
2: Mm-hmm. Beautiful spot.
0: Thank you. Out in the woods there, right? So there's not a lot around me. And I get to really kind of connect spiritually. I'm a Taurus. I'm very earthbound. So being in the woods and in the dirt and the trees and the birds all makes a lot of sense for me. So I'm there kind of really soul connected, really in alignment. And I can feel an energy around me. And I'm sitting there with my wife. And I was like, ooh, there's someone with us. And she was like, oh, okay. And I was like, speak of skeptics, June. Yep. I'm married to one. And I said, yeah, there's someone with us. And she was like, oh, God. This is why I'm also not allowed to go to the grocery store with her anymore. Don't approach people in the fruit section when you're with my wife. If by chance their mother that may have passed is with us choosing melons. My wife does not like that. But I said to this energy on my back porch, I know that you're here. Who are you? Very skeptical energy. If you could imagine an energy ping-ponging around my back porch like, nuh-uh. Mm-hmm. No way. No. And I was like, well, I'm with you. Who are you? And he showed me a picture of my friend. And I said, oh, Carl. And it gives me full body goosebumps right now, even recollecting the story. And he then was, again, this very skeptical, no way, you hear me? And I was like, well, it's not really hearing. And for many mediums, it is clairaudience. For me, it's not necessarily, I don't hear them as much as I experience them. So I said, what? He said, he shows me balloons and yellow streamers and four and a bike. And I was like, okay. And he was very excited about this. And I was like, all right. And so there I decided to hop on Facebook Messenger and just message my friend, the wife, that I'm connecting with her husband who's passed on my porch. And my wife is looking at me like I have grown 19 heads. And she said, you're not messaging the wife, are you? And I was like, nope, already did. Already sent it. And the message that came back in return, gasp. You know, while I'm shocked that you're messaging me, I'm not shocked because I was drawn to visit the cemetery today. She said, the fact that Carl is choosing you makes me awestruck because he always loved you. But so he's so skeptical of this. And I was like, oh, you don't have to tell me twice. I knew that, but by the
2: pinging
0: jumping
2: around the porch, the
0: ping ponging and all that. And I said, can you validate any of this? And she said, well, Jesse, her youngest, had just turned 4, and he got a bike for his birthday, and the theme of his birthday had been yellow. Mom's an artist. Wow. So it wasn't like a Pikachu party or a, you know, Big Bird. It was yellow. Mm-hmm. It was just yellow. And that was, the message was really, really clear from Carl.
1: I was thinking about several years ago, we had a medium come to the SNU Arena. And I noticed there was a lot of traffic on the story that we did on the Inklink about it. And then I saw that it had sold out pretty quickly. And this was sort of in the height of the heroin epidemic, when it was heroin before it was fentanyl. And I don't know. I think I might have actually asked this question of a psychic. I often interview psychics, you know, around the end of the year to ask them what's going to happen in the new year, like the old, you know, psychic friends network, the Dionne Warwick situation.
2: Yeah. 188.
1: Yeah. But I said, like, I feel like this, we are a culture that is in a lot of pain over the sudden loss of people. Like, sure, you know, we expect to lose our mom or dad someday or our grandparents, not our children or not our young people. And so we've suddenly here and other places become a culture that is so entrenched in grief that people are seeking some kind of closure about, you know, are you okay? Is everything okay? Mm-hmm, or are you out there? And I'm a natural skeptic because I'm a journalist. So it's the same with God or anything else. People are either open to church, God, religion, the idea of heaven and afterlife or heaven and hell, or they're not, you know, and same with this. I think it's like, it depends on how your brain works when it comes to acknowledging that we're either just accidental physiological things that sprouted out of water or something, or else there's a master plan for humanity and we all belong to something far beyond what we understand. So
0: that part.
1: Yeah. Yep. So my question was sort of like, I assume that there's a lot of mediums. They come through to the palace and the Rex. Mm-hmm. And I just heard on the radio an ad for someone coming, you know, to do mediumship, you know, in a group setting like that. It feels like this generation, especially the baby boomers, are maybe a little more open to things of spiritual nature than maybe previous generations. I don't know. All of that is not an exact question, but what's your take on that? And as far as the sense of grief and people searching for some kind of comfort that they can let go of the anger, the pain of loss, premature loss, and things that ended way too soon before someone had a chance to live their life.
0: Sure. Two words. Religious trauma.
2: You know, as Carol was saying that, I thought about that because we're raised. I mean, I was raised Catholic. Everybody knows this. I consider myself spiritual, but not necessarily tied to a faith. Mm-hmm. And that is one of the things, because you're taught growing up, you know, heaven and hell. Mm-hmm. You do this, you're going to hell. You do this, you're going to heaven.
0: And good girls do this. You know, bad boys do this. And I think that there is become, unfortunately, a lot of evidence in our face that sort of denies the whole reality of everything we've been taught. And so I think people are seeking outside of, now let me say this, that there's two sides of this coin. Yes, they're seeking validation outside of themselves, but where they're seeking it provides, ready, internal validation. So I think what people are seeking in a medium, in a reader, in someone who is connected by spirit, and I would tell you that there's a lot of us. We're really out here. And that's the other thing is I think the way, you know, I don't know, Carol, how woo-woo you're willing to go with me here, but we're on a really new timeline right now. And this new timeline is not proliferated with fear and anxiety and the vitriol. I'm not saying that, I'm not saying that the headlines don't exist. They are very much mm-hmm. present. And I want to associate this or equate this to the same way we recognize that we were taught as children, especially of our, maybe of our generation, to expect the worst. You know, I think that was in the name of self-preservation, that was in the name of protection, that our parents made sure that we expected the worst, because then if we didn't land in the worst situation, we were prepared. Mm-hmm. Okay.
1: I'm here for the woo-woo.
0: Okay, mindfulness says today, where the mind goes, the energy flows. So if we were here expecting the worst in mindset, and then we were experiencing, what's that? The worst? Okay. I mean, I think, you know, I think that's evidence in itself right there. You know, the faster we change the mindset. I don't want to go too, you know, political in any manner, shape, or form. I would just say that there's this energy that is not. So where the mind goes, the energy flows. So if we stay mindfully aligned in body, connected to this that we're seeing, the headlines, the information, mm-hmm. the proliferation of trauma and abuse, if we stay in that mindset, that is what we will be offered. Yes? Mm-hmm. I mean, if that's just even saying science, fifth grade, sixth grade, whatever, said energy cannot be destroyed, right? Changes for ice cube, melts into water, evaporates into vapor, right? Steam, air. Why would we not believe that the physical self does the same thing, right? So I want to say that we are all large transmitters of energy. What is your energy transmitting and transmuting? What does that mean? What is my energy serving to my community? What is my energy giving to my neighbors? Because if what we've been giving to our neighbors is fear and absolution and guarantees that have never been met with, you know, the product, what are we doing? Mm-hmm. I think we are misaligned. And I think that where we were taught to expect the worst really led us to where we're living it. Thanks. Snaps. What are the kids mm-hmm. saying today? I'm clocking it right now. I'm clocking it. Okay?
2: Oh, that's the new one?
0: I'm clocking it. I'm spilling the tea, I believe.
2: You are definitely spilling the tea.
1: Mm-hmm. Well, we had Peter's show, somebody, I think there was a medium or somebody like that who, there was an interesting moment once on the morning show having to do with someone who passed away. And it was a moment that even the skeptics in the room had trouble shaking off.
3: It was Don Tibbetts' father. And they were listening in Florida, him and his brother, and they said, wait, that sounds just like my dad.
0: Stop.
3: And Don Tibbetts was his dad was, you know, really had two careers. He had one with the union leader way back in the old mm-hmm. days, and then he had one on, and then way back in the old days, he had his radio career also, and then he went to the union leader. But I think we all were, I don't know if you, I play that back once in a while. And I'm still, to this day, I'm like, yep, that was the real deal.
0: Yeah.
2: I think it's, and part of it comes, and it's not, I know everyone's going to be like, wow, she's woo. It's not all woo-woo if you kind of mm-mm. just listen to the base of it. It's just opening and making yourself aware that there are signs out there and there are things that happen. I know for some people, it's the, you know, you get the, it's the dragonfly, it's the cardinal, mm-mm. you know, it's something that might have been moved in your house that you know you didn't move or something that just happens on a morning. For me, sometimes it's just something happens on a day and it's like, oh, okay, I should pay attention to that.
0: Mm-hmm.
1: Well, you can see things as signs and recognize them for yourself, or you can say, oh, that's just a bird.
2: Mm-hmm.
1: But I don't know what makes people so closed up to life and the things we still don't understand to say, like, I could never believe that there's anything more than what's happening in this moment. I mean, there may not be. Mm-hmm. This might all be a hoax, but I mean, it's, you know, this world. But I mean, it's just, it's, if it makes a person feel better and connected to something that they believe, I'm not here to tell anybody what to believe about mm-hmm. their life or their sensibilities or what heals their heart or what makes them get through a day. We all have our methods and our vices to do that, but mm-hmm. To me, it's kind of fascinating. I mean, even when I was a kid, there was, you know, ESP was everywhere, and the Amazing Kreskin and
2: the Ouija board.
1: Edgar Conan Doyle was it, or you know, there were a lot of people who actually, you know, studied this and approached it like very sciencey mm-hmm. at a time when mm-hmm. it was a new idea in the mid-century. So, I brought that up because I don't know if you're feeling anything today, but I'd be curious to know if there's any energy in the room or anything like that.
0: I didn't necessarily come in planning, but I can definitely connect. And I did bring my cards so that I think for many people, the cards also help facilitate the message many times. But yeah, I think as soon as I walked in this building, there was a lot of energy. I mean, I parked back behind the building. So mm-hmm. right there at the gates, there's a lot of energy right there. But yeah, give me some time to move through some of these energies because we all bring energies. You know, and here's the one thing is I mentor people in their medium work. I don't connect people to spirit. Let me be clear on that. They're already connected to spirit. This is more about learning how to discern what is my intuition, what am I thinking, what is coming from another place that provides still information, right? Mm-hmm. Similar to the story I just recollected of the back porch, you know, and I did ask if she wanted a reading and came that following day, and I was very, if you will, young in my medium work at the time, and was kind of like telling her husband, I was like, Carl, you know, she's coming. I don't know how he got, you know,
2: got I to call me Carl.
0: Yeah, I was like, Carl, she's coming, so we better show up with good information because now I have this.
2: The pressure's on.
0: I wanted to say I would never at that moment I would never have put someone's heart in my hand without feeling confident, connected, and full of love. You know, I wouldn't have been willing to do that for anyone if I didn't know that my connection to him was real. I would never have put her in that place. And that was also my message to her, was this message finds you in all love and empathy. And if it doesn't sit on your heart, that's okay. I understand. But if it does, let me know. And that next day when she came, I said to him, where am I going with this? And he gave me a certain name. And I was like, oh, is that a name? Is that a person? And so when she walked in, I said, he keeps mentioning this name. And she looked just like she had seen a ghost. And I said, can you tell me who is that? And she said, not who. That's the company I'm suing for his wrongful death.
2: Oh, there you go.
0: You know, so I mean, those are the moments which was a very hush-hush experience at the time. So there was no evidence for me to have created around that. That was merely from Carl, direct message. So that was it is invalidation. So I get a lot of information about loved ones that are here as well. Mm-hmm. So I think that, I don't know if that's similar to other mediums. I'm really not practiced in that part, but there is me receiving message from spirit or loved ones that have passed from the left-hand side of my auric self, my energy. My right-hand side would be discerning about people that are here and earthbound. So if, for example, your father was not well, there could be message from spirit that shares about your loved ones here. So it's always an interesting experience to be able to discern. Is that you talking about your mother that's here? Like, I had a client come into the terracotta room one morning and I said, wow, you got a lot of mom energy with you right now. And she was like, do I? And I was like, yeah, but she's all over here. So I said, were you just with her in the car? And she said, yes. And I was like, okay. She's like, she's not dead. And I was like, no, she's not dead, but you're carrying her energy with you. She's like, wow, we just had like a really hearty, like a deeper conversation than I've ever had with my mom over breakfast before we got here. And I was like, cool.
1: You just mentioned awesome. The terracotta room. So maybe that's something to say something about, because I'm not that's where I saw you for the first time.
2: Yes. Yes.
1: I ran into you at June, the terracotta room. But I assume that means you're suggesting that you go there sometimes to do readings for people.
0: Yes. So every
1: you're
0: Saturday.
1: Like a regular.
0: Yeah, I'm a regular. I'm a house resident. It's like Vegas, Manch Vegas at the terracotta room, 1361 Elm Street, right up there, right up towards the north end by Webster Street. Great shop, nursery, lifestyle boutique. You both have been in there. Oh, yeah.
3: I've been in, Peter.
0: It's such awesome. A great shop.
3: I've been in it. I've been in a couple times, and it changes all the time.
0: Yeah. Yes.
3: You know, so it's
2: always something new.
0: Always. Yeah. Always. And I'll say things like, ooh, this is new. And they're like, nope. But we moved it.
2: But they move it around.
0: But anyway, I'm there on Saturdays. And I will tell you, it is those two girls, Alexis Clark and Nicole Rocha, mm-hmm. who have truly pushed me in my mediumship in a whole different way. Actually, I would be remiss to not be able to talk about those two incredible mm-hmm. women.
2: They're amazing.
0: Amazing. And so I had readings with them years ago, and they were like, whoa, you should come and do, you know, offer this at the terracotta room. And I know they'd had readers that would pop up every mm-hmm. now and again, but they said, you should come and just be here on Saturdays. And I was like, great. Sounds like fun. I'll do that. And so when I was working in my soulless job, soul-sucking job, I was just there on Saturdays, and it just filled my cup in a way that I didn't realize I needed it filled. And so I started doing readings in there, and I mean, you know, people would leave in tears or just awestruck, and there's such a feeling of my purpose. Like, I know that my purpose is to be a messenger of peace. I know that. I know that. I don't, what did God tell me? I don't know. I am God. So are you. So is Peter. So is June. So are the butterflies and the birds.
2: I mean, Peter knew he was God.
0: I mean, Peter said, I produced this thing. We know what's up. But, you know, I believe in that idea of oneness and in this universe. It's designed in reciprocity. It's designed in reciprocal energy. And to believe that the energy that has loved us and cared for us so desperately in this lifetime on this earth, on this earthbound place that we have to be in hell. But don't worry, it's the preamble, Carol. It's the preamble.
2: So you're also, I believe you also do, we'll just claim residency status all over the city.
0: Yeah, right? All over the city.
2: So
0: now.
2: For mm-hmm. the terracotta room, people can go online to the terracotta room.
0: They can book an
2: appointment or just walk in.
0: Yeah, booking is usually easier. There's no guarantees that you're going to be able to walk in on a Saturday.
2: Right.
0: But we also do monthly gallery readings. And those are intimate. Those are going to be no more than 18. I don't think I've done more than 20 people in that space, just because it's a little space, and it can be, again, I want everyone to get a good hunk, you know? Mm-hmm. Interestingly, at our last gallery reading, I had a lovely woman who, I'll tell you, I know the skeptics when I walk in the room. I don't know who's on the guest list before I get there. So I can read them. I can smell you coming. And I thought, oh, she's back again. And the first time that she came to a gallery reading, I absolutely blew her damn mind. And so I thought, oh, she's coming in. She's ready to receive. And there was this one piece of information. I kept saying, I'm in Maine. I know I'm in Maine. I'm standing on an island. I can see water. And then there's another island. And on the island is a lighthouse. There's people on the beach. Nope. No. And I kept looking at Nicole, owner of the terracotta room, who's also a painter, an incredible artist, incredible photographer, art. I mean, mm-hmm. the girls are multifaceted over there. Okay, let's be real. They're that was the chef's kiss. They're absolutely amazing individuals, and they have built an incredible community-based shop. Yes, it's a nursery. Yes, it's a lifestyle shop, but it is Synergy Subway, mm-hmm. similar to where I am on Thursdays over at the Mocha Pot.
2: Yep.
0: And dun dun dun, hopefully soon to be coming at the Bookery on Tuesdays. Ooh. So yeah, I really am setting up shop all over town. Yeah.
2: And at the Mocha Pod, it's just you're set up at a table and people can just walk in and
0: they can walk
2: spend
0: in.
2: Some time with you.
0: Yep, absolutely. And there's the only spot that I get to do 15 minutes because when you're coming in for a coffee, you're not always going to be able to sit for 30 minutes.
2: Right.
0: So that's the only spot we're able to do 15 minutes, but that's a quick pop at the Mocha Pot.
1: It's like speed dating with a meeting.
0: It is. Yeah. It is. And I'll tell you, I have some cards that are also all about, you know, utilizing your intuition for your business. So I'm not just, you know, here to be the harbinger of your dad's, you know, talking about, I keep wanting to talk about something I want to wear. I don't know if I wear a onesie. If dad, Peter, has your dad passed?
3: No.
0: Okay. So does your dad like to wear a, I don't know how else to call it.
3: Well, my stepfather has passed away.
0: Okay. Thank
3: but
0: you.
3: But I don't have a lot of connection to my, that's to okay. my real, no, it's, okay. I was letting you know, I don't have a connection to my,
0: to real, your real father who's alive. So your stepfather has passed, who was the man that raised you.
3: Yes.
0: Thank you. Can you indicate him wearing, I want to say like a Carhartt or like a denim onesie. I feel like I want to be in a mechanic onesie. I want to be in a uniform of a, I keep saying onesie, and maybe it's not a onesie, but that's how I would see it.
2: Maybe uniform?
0: A uniform. Something I would wear consistently day in, day out, but I'm definitely I work with my hands. I'm a manual laborer, but I have white collar brain.
3: Yeah.
0: So this is a white, if this is not your father, that's all right. That's okay.
3: I don't think so.
0: But can I have your dad's name? And the man that raised you? Just his first name.
3: His name was Tom.
0: Tom. Thanks. I'm just, because I don't know if anybody heard when I mentioned earlier, I said, Tom. Did anyone hear me say that when I was talking about the kid?
2: Remember.
3: We're in a I don't.
0: Roll it back.
3: Yeah.
0: Anyway, we'll get to Tom. Oh, I just flung my microphone, but we'll get back to Tom because I keep wanting to talk about this. I don't know if this, because I keep seeing my grandfather on my dad's side, who was worked on the railroad. Mm. And so I don't know if that was a onesie that he would have worn, right?
2: The Carhartt overall?
0: Yeah, like a set of overall.
2: Kind of like your onesie today?
0: Yes, like I'm wearing, well, not as cute, right? These are wide-legged, star-printed. Thank you, June, for the shout-out to my adorable outfit. But yes, very similar to something that I would wear. I feel like I need to keep my clothes underneath clean, fairly clean. So I feel like I would work with my hands and this would happen a lot. Mm. But I would not be here. I would not be here. That kind of guy. So we'll see if he continues to give us a little bit more activity here. But so yes, at the gallery readings at the Terracotta Room are smaller. They're much more intimate. The girls were the ones who insisted I start doing those because I was doing private gallery readings for people and they were like, okay, no. Now we want to do it at the shop. So we started to do monthly, right around the full moon or the new moon. And again, very small, very intimate spaces, very intimate experiences for people and truly validating. Not something that we weren't grasping for an L. It was pretty clear I was speaking to your father. It was pretty clear I was connecting to your grandfather. You know, those are messages that, and contemporaries come through really clearly too. That's the other thing. And I would tell you that all spirit is looking for is now external validation. They just now need to be, you know, it's about the remembering. It's about the stories. It's about that, you know, that whistle they had. It's about that way they said that one thing that now you find yourself repeating or more experience of your child saying it. And you're like, wait, what? You didn't know them. Mm-hmm. How do you know? What? You know, and we have a 2-year-old, God bless my wife, but we have a 2-year-old, a 16-year-old, and an almost 19-year-old. Hey, guys. But our 2-year-old, you know, I don't know, he's being raised with a medium. You know, I think he catches vibes pretty quickly.
1: Well, so I was going to say, like, I think a lot of us are informed by what we've seen in movies or TV shows. For example, in Ghost, Whoopi Goldberg helps to, you know, solve a murder because someone comes from the beyond and directs her to, you know, the bad guys or whatever. When I watch mediums, if I ever watch mediums on TV or on a you know, a short reel or something, you know, they're connecting with somebody and they're saying, I think, you know, this is your brother. Didn't you have a close relationship? Yes. Well, he wants you to know he loves you and he forgives you, or something like that.
0: Mm-hmm.
1: But what I want is, like, my dad to say, you know, invest in Google and, you know, get your car, your flat, you're about to get a flat tire, so you better get that car, you know, the tire
0: fixed. That's a little bit more where I am.
1: And you know, also, here's a scoop for the Inklink, you know, check into this guy because he's rotten, you know. And I mean, I want practical, if they're out there, I want them to do more than just validate me. I want them to give me something I can take to the bank, you know.
0: Yeah, yeah. So I will tell you that this gallery reading, this woman that was incredibly skeptical and could not identify the lighthouse, and no'd me. If I'm being completely straightforward, because I only have four people watching, so I'm not super worried.
1: Don't watch later.
0: I said in my head, uh-oh. Well, you're not a medium, Julie. I literally said, I was like, well, she just no'd me. I must not be connected. This must not be right.
1: Fake news.
0: Right? Done.
2: Totally.
0: This is it. You are a waste of time. I literally went home and said to my wife, I don't know if I should be doing this. This woman, this picture was so clear to me, but it could not be validated.
1: Mm-hmm.
0: And then, dun, dun, dun, the validation arrived the following day. Nicole Rocha, this beautiful artist and owner of the Terracotta Room, who happened to be present at that gallery reading, was commissioned by the skeptic to paint a picture of her daughter getting engaged on the coast of Maine in front of a friggin' lighthouse. All right. And I'll show you the picture before I leave, just so you can feel the validation that I felt, because I literally felt like they just handed me the Super Bowl ring. I was like, you're bleeping right. It is. Thank you very freaking much, because I knew that picture was so, so clear to me. And this skeptic's father was like, no, you're right. And I was like, but she's not getting it. And he was like, no, you're right. Stay in Maine. Stay on the coast. Stay with the lighthouse. And I was like, I'm trying.
2: But I think when you're a skeptic, I think it's easier to just push things off and not want to believe it.
0: Sure.
2: So I think there's a, you know, there's part of you that like, ooh, no, this is crazy talk. I can't believe this.
0: Well,
2: this,
0: and where does that come from? And grief.
2: It's right.
0: Right. That's my grief saying. Mm-hmm. Don't uncover this wound. Mm-hmm. Do not pick my scab. That's not what I wanted. I only wanted validation.
2: Yeah.
0: I will tell you, I had a gallery reading at the Terracotta Room, and I said to this lovely lady, there was no outward evidence of anything, but I said, her dad was visiting from spirit. And I said, your dad has some very young energy with you. And she said, you're kidding. And I said, no, he's got two with him. But he notes your two here. And she said, no, my one here. And I said, your one? She said, yeah. And he said, go ahead and say it. This is her father. And I said, well, and you're pregnant. I would never, ever. I was in childbirth education for years. You do not ask a woman if she's pregnant. And her best friends were like, phew. And she was like, oh my God, yes, I am. So that for me, it's in those moments where that wasn't from me. I wouldn't know that. That was a message from her father. And he had her little souls that had already passed through her with him, you know, and that's also for me. A gift. I had miscarriages of my own. And I remember a medium, honestly, telling me years ago, before I had been married, before I was even pregnant, you'll have some losses, but they'll be for your family in heaven. And I was like, no, I don't think that's probably not my... She's right. Five pregnancies. Three have passed. You know, three were pregnancies that were missed. Two beautiful, healthy big boys, and then our beautiful little youngster. So, you know, I too think that my grief wants to stay in the unknown and stay in the, you know, a lack of validation around this. But honestly, our loved ones love us way too much.
1: I wonder what, you know, what the message is in the bigger picture, because like I said, nobody's giving me any stock tips right now from the beyond that I'm aware of. And that I could use that kind of a windfall. But, you know,
0: same,
1: in the bigger picture, What is it for us to understand that this is a stop on the way of what life and beyond is really for? Like, we should be doing the things that matter here that we can do here, because eventually we float on and there's another reality or something. Like, is it really just to expand our consciousness, as we talked about in the 70s, to understand that we're all connected in a way that we don't necessarily always comprehend or recognize, but when we do, then everything starts to make sense about why we're in a moment, or why we're talking to someone, or met someone, or mm-hmm. experiencing something. I think that's the question for people. Why should we consider that there's such a thing as the beyond?
0: Yeah. Well, one, I think for many moons, we've utilized, you know, organized religion to prophesize how it will go. No, Peter, you excluded.
3: Mm.
0: But that was the stuff we are telling.
3: What does that mean?
0: I'm about to say. You know, the book that we've all been swearing our lives by was written by men hundreds of years ago. And I'm not saying men don't have
2: He's on the enlightened group. He's fine.
0: I know you are. Absolutely. I understand that. And that's why I always mean no offense. I always mean I'm never one to generalize. But I would say that we really have created a very diminutive society based on some prophetic teachings by some bros, right? A couple hundred years ago. I don't know. I don't know. And then to find that behind the scenes, you're touching the little boys at the altar. I don't know. Sorry, bleep that out. But I don't know. I don't know. I want to say that I also want to bleep this out. But I worked for Tesla. I worked for Elon Musk. And I sold solar panels. And I sold the Powerwall. And it was brilliant, right? The Powerwall is organized religion. We are solar power to churches. Okay. So it's an energy harvesting location.
2: Well, it's an interpretation too, because it's one book with a million different interpretations. That we can all read the same sentence
0: and understand it
2: and take that to heart differently. And I think that's one of the challenges that you run into.
1: Yeah, that's a whole nother topic.
2: Yeah, I know.
0: I know it is. But it does start the idea behind why does somebody else define what will be for me, whether it's mm-hmm. now in this lifetime or in another lifetime, or like why? I'm going to give you this. My spiritual mentor, who was, when I met him, he was 16. And I thought, well, this is the oldest man I've ever met in a 16-year-old's body. But okay. Interesting, incredibly prophetic, incredibly skilled, incredibly gifted, was a transplant recipient as a child, just an incredible human. Anyway.
3: We got a phone call.
0: Joan, you got a call.
2: We got a call coming in.
1: Call. Wait, what are we doing?
4: Can you hear me?
3: Good morning.
4: Good morning. It is Stephanie Cook. I'm president of the Juju Fan Club, June and Julie. And now this radio show. I am calling in because I'm listening to everything you guys have been saying. And I found Julie probably 2 years ago now. And, car alarm. And it was transformative for me. I was battling really bad postpartum depression. I was seeking guidance on many things. And now I've had so many, I can't even keep count of the tarot card readings and the mediumship come throughs, whether it's a grandfather or a friend. And it's been truly transformative for me. And I think sometimes we just need to keep an open mind and an open heart just to receive. And it's been huge for me. So I had to give that sentiment as I hear you guys talk about this, because I know there's a lot of skeptics out there.
0: Yes, mm-hmm. Definitely.
2: And you hit on it. It's just a matter of being open to anything and everything. You know, like I said earlier, I'm not tied to one religion. I'm not tied to one thing, but I am literally open to anything. Mm-hmm. You know, many years ago, my husband had a very traumatic accident. And the funniest part is, of the point of my life that I was at with the different people I worked with around the world, I was laughing because, you know, I was the Baptist Church was praying, the Catholics were praying, the Hindus were praying. It's like every religion. And I'm like, you know what? There is something out there. So I'm taking it all in, and we are going to survive it all. So thank you, Stephanie. We appreciate it.
0: Steph, you're
2: and
0: the
2: we'll
0: best.
2: Have a, we'll have a club meeting soon.
0: Yeah, for sure we will.
4: Also, I had 9 years of Catholic schooling myself, and it was a little bit, I now too consider myself more of a spiritual person versus organized religion, and that was actually very difficult to come out of because I had such rigid, you know, good, bad, black, white, and so, yeah, I guess I just would encourage anyone to get out of their own head sometimes. It's been very rewarding.
0: That's good advice. I appreciate that, Emily. And thank you for always being open and willing. You know, I think that that's part of what I was trying to share about, you know, our grief really keeping us closed off to things that, you know, don't make sense or feel a little uncomfortable, right? When we've been taught that our gratification should be instantaneous, goddammit, right? So when it's not instantaneous and we have to reflect in it, or we have to be in a space that says, like, where am I on this? I have to meet myself where I'm at. You know, we've not been taught that. We've not been taught that our feelings you know, here's the thing about feelings. I'm going to give you three big words on this one. Honor them, validate them, and we can process them. But when we say I'm fine, you know what I'm fine means? Mm-hmm. I'm drowning. I'm desperate. I need help. I'm fine.
2: We know that all too well as women in particular.
0: No, you're not
2: all
0: fine. Right.
2: I always forget to hang do the up. Caller thing. So yeah, I forget to hang up. So thanks, Stephanie. We'll talk soon.
4: Thank you. See you front row at the rec for Julie's show.
2: Yeah, front row at the rec.
0: Front row. She's so silly.
2: I think, yeah, I know. We could literally do this for hours and days. And I definitely want to, one question I have is, do you think that, you know, we talked about how just given the environment and for many reasons on all sides, everybody's kind of feeling stuck in parts. Do you think that people are more open to, or are they more spiritually curious, we'll say, than maybe we were 10 years ago?
0: I think that people are looking for relief and enlightenment and release from what we're involved in. And I think we are not taught to, you know, we're not allowed to look at ourselves and say, like, wow, God, that really triggered me. What was that about? Mm-hmm. You know, we've been taught to just, like, just deal with that. Yes. You know,
1: pound
0: grow
1: it
0: up.
1: Well, what grow I was thinking up, about, what? Because I know that, like, if you read the news or look at what seems to be happening, it seems there's a lot of people who are kind of, like, returning to religious conservatism, the Charlie Kirk movement and all of that. And I think in this current world that we live in, for the past maybe decade, as June framed it, it could be, in a way, it feels like people want some order and something in their life that's, you know, you walk in the door, you sit down, you stand up, you kneel, you sing a song, you listen to a homily or you know, you go, you have a function, it's, you know, you give them some money, they give you some cookies at cookie hour, and it's your routine, you do it every Sunday, it's a ritual, you feel like you're connecting to something. But I think in some ways it's a reaction to the feeling of disconnectedness with one another and with life. So people are seeking,
0: that's what I was going to say.
1: People are seeking something that brings them back to some feeling they're missing, whether it's from their childhood or just because of the chaos.
0: I believe what you're asking for is community. And I believe that in the olden days when I was a kid, right, in the 1900s, in the 1900s, it was church, right? And so we had CCD and we did all these things and you had this group of people. So I think that's what we're hungry for. I think that in 2020, well, you know, before that, but in 2020 in particular, we became fearful of community. And so this is a way for us to fortify like-minded individuals. I'm regularly talking about our flock. You know, if you're a flamingo hanging out with pigeons, you know, they're going to think your thoughts are absolutely wacky. You know, those little gray feathers are gorgeous, but they were domesticated pets at one time, pigeons, right? Flamingos, not so much, right? So it's about community, but finding the feathers that flock more like yours.
2: And I think that's what it does come down to. It's finding those communities. And also, embracing that maybe sometimes in your community there's one or two people that might not see everything eye to eye, but see enough that they're still part of your community and you can work together.
1: And I think that we should always seek, seeking that mm-hmm. sense of community or whatever it is, and however you find it, as long as it doesn't hurt anybody.
0: Can I mm-hmm. implement one last thing, that we do it at a frequency of love? Because that's one thing that we're really missing. Not just love for your community, but love for yourself. Mm-hmm. We're really self-critical. And so it doesn't allow us to employ those notions

0: fairly long message.
1: Oh, okay.
0: Where your future events are listed.
1: Yep.
0: And I don't know if I have time to read his message. Do I have time to read his
2: message? We're really short. Yeah, we're short right now.
1: So they can find me at themetaphysicallifecoach.com.
3: Wait a minute.
1: Mm-hmm. And that's where they can find me locally. The Terracotta Room is always a good spot to to find my contact.
0: And Stefan has lost a daughter. Yeah. And so he said towards the end of his message, one example of being a former skeptic, I was sitting at the Red Arrow Diner next to Maggie's stool when Every Breath You Take by The Police came on. Maggie was a huge Police fan, but she never liked their final album and always thought Every Breath You Take was creepy. I just sat there
2: smiling.
0: She was
2: not wrong.
0: I sat there smiling, gave a little chuckle, and quietly said to myself, Maggie, stop being a creep.
1: Exactly.
0: Sometimes we discover something
1: Less
0: about
1: Maggie.
2: So we're down to our last minute here. So we know we've got an event at the Rex on the 25th. Yep. 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That's going to be a great event. 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
1: Let's wait for that one. I think that one's coming around next.
2: The metaphysicallifecoach.com is where you can find her. And one question for you, Julie.
1: Yeah.
2: One word to describe Manchester.
1: Immersive.
2: Ooh, that is a new one.
1: Immersive.
0: It is for you now.
1: It is.
2: I like it. All right.
1: Thanks for having
2: me. I think we are right up to the end here. Thank you guys for listening. 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Have a great weekend, everyone.
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Hello and welcome everyone to Rob's Classic Country Encyclopedia for this week. Getting us started, Atlanta Burned Again Last Night from the 1984 album Pictures. That is the band from Atlanta. Mr. Billy Dean is up next from 1993. He had an album called Fire in the Dark. This was a big hit for him called We Just Disagree.

out of West Monroe, Louisiana, Mr. Andy Griggs from his album called This I Gotta See. And that song right there is called If Heaven. Before that, she was real big on a lot of background vocals. She got herself a solo career in the 80s and took off. Love Lies is the name of the album from 83. That is Janie Fricke, If the Fall Don't Get You. I am Rob. 1994 brought on a CD by Larry White, L-A-R-I. Loved this girl's music, loved her sound. The late, great Larry White with Now I Know.

That is from the CD, The Very Best of Tracy Lawrence, and his song called If the World Had a Front Porch. In front of that, Storms of Life, big, big debut album by Mr. Randy Travis in 1986, and that is his big hit called 1982. I recently got a chance to see these guys in concert with Alabama. This is the Marshall Tucker Band going way back, and this one is called Searching for a Rainbow.

Another great female vocalist right there. Voices in the Wind from 1992. That song is called Drive South, and that is Miss Susie Boggess for you. In front of that, Mr. Keith Stegall. He did a lot of producing for Alan Jackson, amongst others. That was a hit that he had called Whatever Turns You On. Well, I hope you guys are enjoying this edition of Rob's Classic Country Encyclopedia. Mr. Aaron Tippin is up next from 1992. There ain't nothing wrong with the radio.

Well, I was sitting in a coffee shop, just having a cup to pass the time, swapping rodeo stories with this old cowboy friend of mine, when some motorcycle riders started snickering in the back, started poking fun at my friend's hat. And one old boy said, "Hey Tex, where'd you park your horse?" A friend just pulled his hat down low, but they couldn't be ignored. One husky fella said, "I think I'll rip that hat right off your head." That's when my friend turned around, and this is what he said.

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My nephew skinned the rattler that makes up this old hat band. But back in 69, he died in Vietnam. Now the

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Johnny Cash and the Tennessee Three for you on that one. Chris Ledoux, This Cowboy's Hat in front of that. Going back to the 1991 album called Western Underground. How about this one from 1984? Mr. Gene Watson with Forever Again, right here on Rob's Classic Country Encyclopedia.

Sooner or Later by Mr. Eddie Raven from 1989. He had an album called Temporary Sanity. That was right in the middle of when I first got into country radio back in the late 80s. Jim Reeves for you in front of that. It is called He'll Have to Go. We've got time for one more song from the debut album by Highway 101. This one is called Whiskey, If You Were a Woman.

Hour number two is rolling with Toby Keith, Who's Your Daddy, from 2002, the Unleashed album. We've got one for you right now. Always love this lady. Just nothing but respect and great music. Olivia Newton-John, If You Love Me, Let Me Know.

0: From the debut album, Daryl Singletary, that is Too Much Fun. In front of that, 1975, Eddie Rabbit with Forgive and Forget. You know, we picked up a couple more affiliates this week. We are getting so close to 100 affiliates. Want to thank each and every single one of you guys out there for carrying the show. Let's roll down to Sarepta, Louisiana. Mr. Trace Adkins, Honky Tonk Badonkadonk from 2005.
1: Turn it up, son. All right, boy. This is her favorite song, you know that, right? So we play it good and loud. She might get up.

I own this CD right here. That is a great, great album. It is called A Thousand Memories. It is from 1995. And that's just one of the big hits on that album by Mr. Rhett Akins. It is called That Ain't My Truck. Got some good stuff on that one. Before that, Dina Carter and You Still Shake Me from 1998. Let's keep things going. 1988, Mr. Michael Martin Murphy got together with his son Ryan Murphy, and they put out this song called Talking to the Wrong Man.

Moe Bandy, Joe Stampley, Just Good Old Boys. In front of that, Midnight Rodeo by Mr. Leon Everett, going back to 1981. Used to play that quite a bit to start my show, as my show was a midnight till 6 a.m. That was a perfect song to get it going.

Sammy Kershaw for you right there from the Definitive Collection. That is One Day Left to Live. And before that, I Wonder Do You Think of Me from 1989. That is the late, great Keith Whitley. I'm Over You. Man, I tell you what, we play a lot of late, great country artists on this show. Earl Thomas Conley is one of those. He's out of Ohio. And this song is called Love Out Loud.

That was a good hit, good song for Mr. Dwight Yoakam from 1989. Just Looking for a Hit was the name of the CD. The song is called I Sang Dixie. And in front of that, from 1990, and the title cut to the album I Fell in Love, that is Carlene Carter. We got time for one more song. Billy Joe Royal will be doing the honors, and it is his big hit called Out of Sight and On My Mind.

0: And there you go, 2 hours of the best classic country you're going to find on the radio. I am Rob. Join me again next week, and we will do it all over again. Until then, y'all have a great week. Take care of yourself, and take care of each other. Bye-bye, everybody. Rob out.
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0: Aloha.
1: All right, yeah. It's Friday morning, everybody. Good morning, good morning. Yes, we made it to Friday. Morning show coming your way, 95.3 FM, WMNH. Good morning. All right, chill is on outside. That nip is back. The nip is back in the air. All right, we have 47 degrees right now. Gonna get up to about 70 degrees today, which isn't bad. All right, we got a long weekend ahead of us, man.
2: I know, I'm excited.
1: Are you excited?
2: Yeah, not gonna mean to get to relax, but
1: yeah.
2: Got a lot of work to do.
1: I don't know. I'm all pumped up because we were listening to the songs before the show, and I don't know, that Humpty dance really gets you.
2: And it takes two.
1: You know, what a genius song.
2: Oh, they're cool.
1: It sounds silly and goofy, but I mean, if you really, it is.
2: It's great.
1: If there is someone out there that doesn't like the Humpty dance, I don't know. Buzz, I mean, Humpty dance?
3: I mean, yeah, it's a good beat song.
1: Yeah. Stop what you're doing, because I'm about to ruin it.
3: it's funny. Yeah. I mean, yeah. Pretty,
1: rest in peace.
3: Pretty inventive.
1: Shock G, right?
2: Yeah. Humpty. Man, it brings me back to a time, like, you know, like 6th, 7th, 8th grade dances and stuff. That would come on if everybody would be dancing and having fun.
1: What year did that come out? 90? 89, 90. I was like, what the hell is this? You know, I bought the CD. Yeah.
2: Digital Underground.
1: Yeah, fantastic.
2: Tupac in the video dancing.
1: Yeah, yeah. He even has a line in the same song. But I don't know. I mean, I challenge you to call here and tell me why you don't like the Humpty dance. That is a challenge.
3: Yeah, you had quite the walk-up music today.
1: Yeah,
3: wow,
1: right?
3: Wow, you can tell it's Friday.
1: I was jamming, right? We were
3: yeah.
1: I tricked you, you know, once we get into the raw bass, DJ Easy Rock, it was all over.
2: That was it. Time to start doing the Cabbage Patch and the Running Man.
1: Right about now.
4: back.
1: Yeah, but you know what? That's a time... You know, in my life where I was like 19 years old and you know, it was, what a time.
2: Yeah, and that, you know, when I was still young, obviously, but it, you know, it was that time in life when you put a song like that on and it just kind of felt like a party.
1: Right. Yeah. No kidding. That, Pump Up the Jam, all those. The weird 89, 90 thing, whatever
2: Let
1: was
2: me
1: going
2: clear
1: on.
2: Clear my throat.
1: Whatever was going on during that time. Steve, what was going on for you in 89, 90?
5: I was just working and clubbing down in Boston.
1: All right.
5: You know, spinning in Boston, I should say.
1: Okay, a lot of time in Boston.
5: Yep.
3: 89, 90. Oh, my God.
1: Yeah, right? I mean,
3: I was
1: just
3: working for the city already.
5: If anybody remembers where the Hard Rock Cafe was in the Back Bay area over on Clarendon Street, that was originally a dance club called Jason's.
1: Oh, okay.
5: A friend of mine from Manchester here worked there, and he wound up getting me in there a couple nights a week.
1: Oh, okay. All right. Were you a bouncer?
5: No.
1: I'm just kidding.
5: The only thing I bounced were the tunes.
1: Oh, man. All right.
5: That was a lot of fun back then.
1: Did you play the Humpty dance?
5: No.
1: Stop what you're
5: doing. No, it was basically a lot of top 40 remixes, and then it was getting into more of the house, progressive house, trance, and tribal.
1: Really? I was listening to the Humpty dance.
3: In 89, 90?
2: Yep.
1: Oh, my God.
3: I definitely didn't listen to it then.
1: I was out there doing the Humpty dance, Buzz. I was out there at the...
2: There may be videos.
5: I'd like to have seen that.
1: Yeah, glad there weren't phones then, man. Woof. Jeez.
3: Yeah.
1: 6'4", skinny dude, you know.
2: Wow.
1: Yeah.
2: You can see it now.
1: Yeah, it was awesome.
2: Peter's out there.
1: Put the jam. Pump it up.
2: CNC Music Factory.
1: Oh my God. That's when it started getting weird.
2: It started getting like that pop house kind of.
1: I want to hear some Samantha Fox.
3: You guys are nerding out with the nerd songs today.
1: These aren't nerd songs.
3: Well, they were then.
2: How many times can Buzz use nerd in one sentence?
1: Right.
3: They were then. Now that I like them. But then, now.
2: Yeah,
3: no
2: dude,
3: brain
2: that's because you were walking
3: you
2: around.
3: You were hanging around, yeah.
2: Yeah, you had an acid wash jean jacket with a Led Zeppelin patch on the back.
3: I was working for the city in 1990. I wasn't walking around with that.
1: Jeez, I wasn't doing, wasn't doing too much in 90. It was a long, hot summer here in Manchester.
3: Yeah.
1: Well, it was a weird time because if you were, you know, I was working, but I, you know, it was a weird time because there wasn't much to do because, you know, you couldn't go out and enjoy, you know, the salty dog.
2: A few cocktails, yet.
1: Yeah. So you'd find other things to do.
2: Drive up and down Elm Street.
1: That's right. That's right. Oh. It was fun, though, huh?
2: It was. I mean, that was, you know, all rites of passage in downtown Manchester.
1: Right. That ended in the 80s, right? Because they changed. 90s. They changed it. Well, they changed the street in, like, 19, what, 90?
2: I think 90, 91.
1: Yeah, something like that. But, I mean, you know, the old, you know.
3: Yeah, I remember my first couple of years painting Elm Street. We used to do it at night, too. And the old Elm Street. And painting the crosswalks and people cruising. It was interesting down there.
2: People racing.
3: Oh, yeah.
1: It was interesting. You remember back in the day, too, everyone had, there was a big CB network down here in the city.
5: Was
1: in
5: there?
1: The 70s and the 80s.
5: Oh, yeah, definitely. Yeah. Same in Nashua, too.
1: Yeah.
5: And I had my Cobra CD. I'm not,
1: What was your handle, Steve?
5: Rainbow Rider.
1: Rainbow Rider.
5: You know, I took that. Okay, I thought
1: Steve.
5: It was like kind of hippie-ish, chirpy-ish.
1: No, I
5: and
1: get
5: I,
1: it.
5: I took that from the line out of the Three Dog Night song, Joy to the World.
1: Okay,
5: where he
1: yeah.
5: says, I'm a high night flyer and a rainbow rider.
1: Yeah, okay, that's pretty cool.
5: So I thought it was just a cool handle, and I never found anybody else that had that out there.
1: Yeah, really? You were the only Rainbow Rider. Would you go by that today?
5: Probably not. I'd probably choose something different.
1: Right, because, I mean, I think...
5: It was the time.
1: Right, exactly. It was a different meaning than what it is today. Because if you
5: probably,
1: told me you were, if you told me you were Rainbow Rider, I'd be, all right, cool, Steve.
5: No, I can see that.
1: You know, I'm just saying. But
3: Yeah. Definitely.
1: Rainbow Rider?
2: Not for me.
1: Doesn't mean that. The
5: could be an ally.
1: Yeah.
2: Okay.
1: Rainbows weren't always that.
2: What?
1: You know, representing the LBDD.
2: Well, oh, yeah.
5: LGBTQ.
1: Thank you, Steve. I get the letters all mixed up.
3: Yeah.
2: I don't care about that. I just, you know.
1: No, I know, but that represent. I'm not saying anything. You know, that.
2: I wouldn't use
1: that,
2: rainbow in anything, even back in 1985.
1: Why not?
2: I don't know.
1: Well, in the 70s, the rainbows were cool, right?
2: Like rainbows are still cool.
1: Well, yeah. I'm just saying, you know, you would, okay, then I'm going to get you a rainbow sweatshirt. I'm going to get you a rainbow sweatshirt.
2: I'd wear it.
1: All right.
2: I got no problem.
1: Good.
2: It's just I wouldn't use rainbow in my CB handle. Mine would be something different.
5: Mm-hmm.
1: All right.
5: Something bike related?
2: Nah.
5: No?
2: Nah, it'd probably be like Diesel Unicorn or something.
1: I'm never forgetting that you were called Rainbow Rider, Steve.
2: I
1: can't get that out of my head now.
5: Oh, well.
1: Thanks for that this morning.
5: I'm sure it'll go away.
3: Yeah.
1: Breaker 1-5. This is Rainbow Rider. Oh, man.
2: Looking for a Rainbow Rider out there?
1: I don't know. I you know, my stepdad had one of those emergency little things for the car, but I mean, it got all of Manchester and downtown and everything, and it was hilarious. And John Manning, who lived across the street from me, he got one too. And he was up, he got a lot, did a lot better because he took a microphone stand and put it outside his attic window to like create this antenna for his CB.
3: Yeah, had to get inventive back then.
1: And he was, he ended up talking, you know, talking crap to some of these CBers, and they found they found him.
5: Yeah,
1: and they're like, yeah, he's up in that he's up in that thing. I could see his thing hanging out the window. Yeah,
5: yeah, you could. They
1: I
5: were
1: forget
5: really
1: what John was called though. Huh? I forget what we both had funny names. Oh, there was one guy that wanted to kill him.
5: Oh, I'm sure.
1: Yeah, the governor.
3: CB guy.
1: Yeah, the governor. That's the only one I remember. Is the governor.
5: And especially back then, the older CB guys, they knew how to like use the signal strength and all that to catch you.
1: Yeah, that's what they did. They surrounded him.
3: Wow, that's
1: it's
3: weird.
1: A network of they'll get you.
5: Yeah, there was a huge network.
1: You know, I was just watching out I was watching out my window.
5: On your CB, like, yeah, I think we found him, guys.
3: Yeah.
5: Mm-hmm.
3: That's wild.
1: Yeah. All right. Here's what rainbows really are, guys. All right, you guys are all wrong.
5: They're prisms.
1: Yes, thank you. They're separated into colors by prisms and water droplets. Yeah. We are.
3: Yeah.
1: Yeah. I don't know.
5: There we go. That could be your new name, Water Droplet.
1: That's going to be my,
5: your handle?
1: Yeah. Like 1-9.
5: Or the host.
1: Yeah, I don't know.
5: What was really cool, like late at night, sometimes if it's a really clear night out, especially like in the winter when it's cold and clear, you catch what we call the skip band.
1: No, really?
5: The signals that are coming out from the ionosphere, and you could catch CB, you know, CBers from, you know, hundreds, sometimes thousands of miles away.
1: Really? The ionosphere? I didn't even know we had one of those, Steve.
5: It's just something, it's just one of those, you know, I guess you'd call it an aerial phenomenon or whatever, but same with radio stations. When I lived in Oklahoma as a kid, sometimes, you know, those 50,000 watt, 100,000 watt, you know, AM, FM stations, you know, out in the middle of, like, say, I used to be able to pick up WLS from Chicago, which is a very famous radio station. I used to be able to pick that up sometimes in the middle of the night in Oklahoma.
1: No, really?
5: Or WNEW from New York City, or K-Rock from California.
1: Really? You can't? Yeah, wow, that's pretty interesting.
5: Imagine though, you get someone from England or something, their name handles like English Muffin.
1: Right.
5: This is English Muffin looking for Rainbow Rider.
1: Yeah, but they wouldn't talk like that. They would. You'd have to use an English accent. Do you have one of those?
5: Hey, mate, this is English.
3: That's Australian.
5: That's more like Australian. Yeah, I can't talk British.
1: It's Australian? Why? Just go ahead and try.
3: Pretend it's an Australian one instead.
1: Hello.
5: Hello, Governor.
1: Governor. Does anyone remember the
5: Looking
1: Governor?
5: Looking for the Rainbow Rider.
1: I think the Governor was like the head of the CB guys.
5: The CB gang?
1: Yeah. I really do. Think so.
5: I've got one of those hammer emergency radios. No clue how to use it.
1: You can. I don't know if people still use them. Are people still using or communicating on those?
5: There's a huge ham radio network out there.
1: Well, I'm just saying, can you get right on, like, you know, channel 14, and I talk to Rainbow Rider if I want?
5: I think there's still people out there CBing it.
1: Once in a while, you'll see it on someone's car. You're like,
5: it
1: what?
5: It has a little bit of a resurgence every once in a while.
1: Yeah.
5: Now, my father was very heavy into the ham radio.
1: Oh, really?
5: Yeah, from time we lived in New York all through while we lived in Oklahoma, we had a ham radio, you know, base unit, and we also had a CB base unit in the house.
1: Really? Wow.
5: Yep.
1: Yeah. Yeah, that's interesting. Didn't have any of that.
5: Going down to Daytona, I put the CB in my car, because once you get a little south, like past, like, you know, into Virginia, the truckers still use them.
1: Oh, really?
5: Yeah, it's great. You can hear some funny stuff.
0: I'll bet.
1: Wow.
5: And they tell you where the Smokies are.
0: Mm-hmm.
1: Oh, really?
5: Oh, yeah.
1: They call them Smokies?
5: Yep.
1: Do they still call them Smokies?
5: Yep. All kinds of different nicknames, yeah.
1: Oh, really? What are some of the nicknames?
5: He's going to go watch Smokey and the Bandit. You'll
1: hear
5: him.
1: I know, but, well, I mean, what
5: nickname? Well, you got a 10-100.
1: Okay. I mean, as long as it's not...
5: Can it stop, take a 10-100?
1: What is that?
5: To pee.
1: Oh, okay.
5: So what's a 10-200?
1: Okay.
5: Yeah, you get those, you know, you get Smokies.
1: Well, I don't care about the 10-100, too. What else do they call the Smokies?
5: I think the Big Bears, maybe, or something. I don't know.
1: We got a big bear. That's a let's see. Officer.
5: Or like when you're signing off, you know, you're like, yeah, I'm 10-8, 10-10 on, you know, on here.
1: I hope this is someone calling to challenge the Humpty Dance.
5: Yeah, me too. We'll see.
1: Good morning. Breaker? Good morning. You're on the air.
0: I don't even know the Humpty Dance. But another thing was 5-0s.
1: Well, stop what you're doing, because I'm about to ruin.
5: Okay, you go.
0: Yeah, I know. It doesn't ring a bell. I don't know. I never get into it. Hey, how about the band Rainbow? Who wasn't?
1: Here's the chance to do the Humpty Dance right now.
0: Was it from Bad Company or something? One of those guys?
3: Rainbow?
1: Yeah, there's a band Rainbow.
0: Yeah, who was in the rain? Who was in the band Rainbow?
5: Richie Blackmore.
1: Yeah.
5: Ian Pace, Roger Glover. No, not Ian Pace. Cozy Powell.
1: That's coming from Rainbow Rider, Ron.
5: It basically was the remains of Deep Purple.
0: What was the one big hit? Help me out on that. That's what I'm curious. I remember the band. I remember the band a little bit, but what was the one big hit?
5: From Rainbow? Probably yeah. Stone Cold.
1: Stone Cold, yeah.
0: Okay, yeah, no, I remember that.
1: I want you to listen to, I want you to know, you listen here. I want you to listen to the Humpty Dance today.
0: The Humpty Dance? I'll listen to my radio. Maybe it'll come on.
1: No, you put it on YouTube.
0: I'll YouTube it.
1: I want you to do it right now. Can you do it? You have nothing better to do. Do it right now and call us back.
5: Oh.
1: What?
5: Nothing. It was funny.
1: No, I was hoping he would call us back.
5: I hope he does. I hope he listens to it.
1: I want him to listen to the whole song. So the whole song is about 5-6 minutes or something, right? Yeah. Mm-hmm.
5: About that.
1: Okay. We're going to get a review, a full review from Ron on the Humpty Dance, who, if you really think of it, Ron's a lucky guy this morning. It's like winning a prize. He's hearing it for the first time.
5: An exclusive.
1: You know what I mean? Like when you hear some fresh ears.
5: Yep.
1: Yeah. Oof.
5: These are great.
1: Yeah. I mean, it's, oof. It really hits hard on a Friday morning. All right. Ooh. So Ron should be listening to, what are we doing today anyway?
2: I don't know, but I get all the slang up.
1: For what?
2: Police officers and all kinds of different CB.
1: Yeah. Well, I mean, I'm sure that the law enforcement will appreciate this. Go ahead, Matt.
2: All right. You got a baby bear or a bear cub? That's a rookie police officer.
1: Really?
2: A bear is just a police officer. A bear bite or a bear invitation, speeding ticket. Bear cave, bear den, police station.
1: What? Okay, slow down, man. I mean, I'm having a hard time keeping up.
2: All right, they get good. Oh, you got a blue light special.
1: Okay, now that's a good one.
2: It's a police vehicle with blue strobe lights flashing.
3: Where'd that come from?
2: Kmart.
3: Yeah, okay. Yeah.
1: Blue light special.
2: You get a chicken coop.
1: Okay, I don't know. I mean, I don't know about the chicken coop.
5: I remember that one.
1: Really?
5: Yeah.
1: What is it? I mean, that means the cops up ahead?
3: Scale house. Freeze. Yeah, the way stations, right?
2: Huh. Yep.
3: Yeah.
1: All right.
2: A flying donut.
3: Flying donut.
1: Flying donut.
2: Police helicopter.
3: Oh.
5: Well, that's a new one for me.
1: Oh, a flying donut. Now that's a good one.
2: A fox in the hen house.
1: You know, that's all right.
3: I've marked a movie before.
2: Let's see. We got an Evel Knievel.
1: Okay. I mean, I like Evel Knievel, but what does that have to do with?
2: It's a police officer on a motorcycle.
3: Motorcycle, yeah.
1: Okay.
2: You got a honey bear.
1: Okay. Do I want to know what that is?
2: It's a more endearing term for a female police officer.
3: Oh, boy.
2: A local yokel.
5: Yeah.
1: Okay.
2: Here we go. A less derogatory term for a female officer would be a mama bear.
3: Well, I don't know. Is it?
1: Oh, my God.
2: Oh, this one's good. All right. This one ought to get me a lot of friends. A Miss Piggy.
3: Uh-oh.
5: Uh-oh.
3: What's that one?
2: A female officer refers to the Muppet character.
1: Well, I mean, that's, you know.
3: Yeah. That was used in a song.
1: You can laugh at things like, I mean, you know.
3: You can laugh at anything. I mean, it's okay.
1: Good, because it's funny.
2: Oh, I mean,
1: it's not that bad. Really funny.
2: Oh, man, this is a Sunoco special.
1: Let me ask you this. Is it cool when Humpty Hump asks, hey, fat girl? Right? Look at, right? Didn't he just tells her that. And he says, hey, I'm skinny.
2: But it never stopped him from getting busy.
1: Okay, so he does. Okay, never mind. He does solve the.
2: Yeah.
1: All right, see?
2: He said, I think after that he's a freak.
1: That's right. Okay, thank you.
2: Something about a Burger King bathroom after that.
1: Yeah. No, oh, the 80s. You were already at DPW, Buzz?
3: In 1990?
1: Yeah.
3: Yeah.
1: Wow.
3: Traffic department.
1: Really?
3: Yeah.
1: You were already doing big things.
3: I was already married.
1: Yeah. You really jumped right in.
3: My first kid was born in 1990.
1: Wow.
2: Ooh.
3: Yeah.
1: So you jumped right in.
3: I did.
1: Right? Jumped right into the life.
3: Yeah, I did.
1: That's good.
3: Had to back then.
1: Yeah.
3: Like, man up, man.
1: Yeah.
3: I'm still playing a lot.
1: Back in the days when everyone still got the union leader at their door.
3: Oh, yeah. Oh, yeah, definitely.
1: Right?
3: Yeah.
1: Now, what is that? Is that still a paper?
3: Boy, oh, boy. Online, yeah.
1: Right. It's.
3: I mean, I have the, I don't know why I do.
1: It's become a mere nothing, right?
3: As far as the physical paper? Yeah, it's a mirror. I don't remember the last time I've purchased one of those. Or
1: I don't even know the last time I went to their. I don't.
3: Well, I went a lot for the sports stuff.
1: Right.
3: So that's why I have the subscription. But
1: well, remember it used to be like 50 cents or 25 cents.
3: Even that is like reoccurring stories mostly. You know, they'll just like add a story or two. And just keep the old ones for like a week. You know, it's like pretty. The Sunday papers. Remember the Sunday paper? How thick that thing was?
1: Yeah.
3: It was like huge with all the flyers in it and everything.
1: It was absolutely huge.
5: It weighed about 5 pounds.
3: You literally could spend your entire morning just going through the sections and like.
1: And back in the 70s, too, the papers were bigger. I'm not saying thicker. I'm just saying the actual paper itself, because I remember my grandfather sitting in his chair, unfolding his paper, you know, and then, you know, it felt like he was like.
3: Just, I know, we used to deliver those things, man. We're little kids walking up 3 flights of stairs with, you know.
1: Yeah, no kidding.
3: The newspapers.
1: The old days.
3: For what, 50 cents or whatever we got, you know?
1: Yeah, but you probably got some good tips. I mean, maybe not in your ward.
3: Yeah, I mean, we got some, but, like, it wasn't my route, so, like, I was working for my buddy.
1: Okay.
3: So, like, he gave me whatever, $5 a week or whatever we got, you know.
1: Who knows? I'll do the Christmas run.
3: Yeah. he definitely, but it was his route, so.
1: Yeah. Wow. I remember those days. Yeah. You know, I remember coming downtown with my mom at a very young age, like, between... I don't know, 6, 7 years old, and coming down Amherst Street, walking down Amherst Street to Elm Street from Beach Street. So we go, you know, past the park, right? And then you're going past the Sacred Heart Hospital.
3: Yeah.
1: Because that was still up and running back then.
3: Yeah, absolutely was.
1: And so you go down there, and then... All right, so we're on the other side. See, the library's on the right, right? So now we're down by Pine Street, right? Pine. And you're coming up on the post office where I used to walk on that wall that had the big... I don't know. What happened to... Is that still there?
3: The wall?
1: Yeah, that's all still there, right? Isn't it? With those round ball things?
3: Yeah.
1: Okay. Yeah. Well, I hope so. And then, of course, after that, you had post office fruit.
3: Yep.
1: On the corner of Chestnut right there. And, of course, you're going by the park. And then, you go. But what is the whole point of the story?
3: I don't know. You were walking to Elm Street for something.
1: Yeah, I'm walking to Elm Street for something. But it, I forgot. What was the whole point of the story?
5: You were 7 years old doing some shopping with your mom downtown.
1: Yeah, but what were we talking about, though?
3: Before that?
1: Yeah, like that triggered that.
3: Matt, you have that written down over there.
1: Please. We're idiots. I did this the other day talking to somebody.
3: talking about
1: I started getting into a story so deep, and I just lost it. Never mind what I just said.
3: It started out, you asked me if I was working for the city in 1990.
1: And, yeah, geez, that's going too far back.
3: Yeah.
1: That's going too far back.
3: I don't know. Fast forward. Check the tapes.
1: That is horrible. That is no good. Well, I mean, no, but it's happening to me, I think. Maybe more than it should.
3: Get an Alzheimer's check.
1: I'm dying.
2: Dementia.
3: Dementia check.
1: Yeah. I'm in another dementia.
3: Yeah.
1: The fourth dementia.
2: The fourth dementia.
1: Oh, man. So Memorial Day weekend coming up, right? Long weekend.
3: Yeah.
2: Beautiful.
1: Yeah.
3: Crappy weather, though. We get crappy weather every year for this weekend.
1: Yeah.
2: So what are you expecting? Good weather?
3: Well, yeah. It'd be nice for the economy and everything. Kickstart the summer, right?
1: That's right.
3: I mean, look at last week when it was.
1: Well,
3: how busy the beach got just that one day. It got nice, you know. They need the good weather. You're not going to go.
2: Yeah, but Mondays, it's just going to be a.m. showers. So, you know.
3: Well, okay, Matt. But, like, I'm looking for 80s, sunny, and, like, not.
1: You're right.
3: Like, cold and 40 degrees in the morning.
2: There's always Florida.
1: Well, you can start your Memorial Day weekend off right, because coming up at 8 o'clock here on the show, we will have Matt's going to have a brand new Kid Rock report.
3: Oh, I can't wait.
1: All right.
3: This is like.
2: Find out what's going on.
1: In the world of Kid Rock.
2: Yep.
3: Edge of the seat.
1: All right. Yeah. We'll be right back. I'm going.

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1: You're listening to Peter White. 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It's the morning show.
2: It's morning in Manchester on WMNH.
3: All right. I guess you can bring the baby to the bar this weekend. It's Memorial Day.
4: Yeah, it's an outside bar. So you're technically taking your kid outside.
3: Yeah. All right, taco tour coming up next. Is that next week, Steve?
5: Yep.
3: Really?
5: Thursday, 28th.
3: Really? Taco tour is here. What's the weather looking like far out next Thursday?
4: It's looking far out, man.
3: All right. Hopefully. Yeah, for far out next Thursday.
4: Looking far out, man.
3: All right.
6: Hopefully good. Last year it was raining, right?
3: Well, we had a rain shower.

0: consumed.
1: Carol's car got towed that day.
0: Yeah.
2: Yeah, you were out late that night, huh, Steve?
0: Yes, I was.
1: I think he went back out after everyone left. I think Steve hit the town after you guys left,
0: and after I got the ladies, you know, walked the ladies back over to the hotel, and I went back out and did one more round of Elm Street.
2: Ladies in a hotel, dirty dog.
1: You know, in the back of my mind, I'm still trying.
0: I escorted them to there, and then they left on their own.
1: In the back of my mind, I'm still trying to think of what the hell I was talking about going down Amherst Street. Something about Amherst Street.
3: I don't know. I'm trying to think.
1: I'm going down. We just went past post office. So why was I saying
3: why you were going down there? You said you remember going down there.
1: Yeah, I would go down there with my mom at a.
3: Yeah.
1: I know, but why? It was a time where. Oh, man. What the hell was I? Yeah.
3: That rewind.
1: I wish I could tell you. I'll remember today if I hear this.
3: Yeah.
2: Yeah, just start the show over.
1: Yeah, I don't know. All right, graduations are coming up.
3: Wow.
1: Yeah, which is always exciting.
3: Gets busy downtown.
1: Especially.
3: I love how they do it at the Snow Arena now.
1: Oh, yeah, yeah.
2: It makes more sense.
1: I wasn't there.
3: No.
1: I was inside JFK.
3: Oh. Yeah. Bad weather.
1: Well, it was like one of those 90-degree days where there were thunderstorms predicted.
3: Yeah.
1: And so they shoved us all in Beach Street School, and we had to wait in a hot Beach Street School.
3: Yeah.
1: And then we had to, you know, walk over to the JFK.
3: I've been to a few inside that place. It's not great. That's why.
1: Hot night at JFK.
3: This is nice now that we have it. They rotate them every year, so everybody, it's fair, you know.
1: And then, you graduate, and you're like, oh, wow, all that.
3: Yeah.
1: You know, all those years in school, which felt like you were going to be there for, the rest of your life. Sometimes, though, it felt like that, didn't it? Like, school?
3: Yeah. Well, it sure did.
1: It would never end.
3: It felt like that for me, because I was there for a long time after. How many graduations I went to over the years, you know?
1: Oh yeah,
3: with these kids and
1: it's a lot.
3: But it's interesting in the different towns too, the way they do it. You know, some of the schools they do it right at their campus and the smaller schools, and then Manchester,
1: like Bedford,
3: when I was at Campbell, you know, and when I was at Raymond, they did it right at the school, so.
1: JFK, though, I mean, there's something about, I mean, not JFK, Gil Stadium, though. There's something about Gil that's pretty nostalgic, right?
3: I mean, big time. Kidding?
1: Yeah. What was I telling that story?
2: Union leaders, what you were talking about.
1: Oh, thank you, man.
2: Oh, thank my mom.
3: Oh, we were talking about newspapers before that.
1: Man. Right.
2: My mom just texted me and told me.
1: Right, thank you.
3: So, we were talking about delivering the newspapers, right?
1: So we'd walk past Post Office Fruit.
3: Yeah.
1: And then, coming up next is the union leader, right? Because that was still, they were still printing the paper there at that time.
3: Yeah.
1: This is before they moved over to, Easton, right? But I remember going by there and it being, hustling and bustling and, this is the whole union leader thing. So that's what I mean, how much there was excitement coming out of that building.
3: Oh, definitely. It was a different time, you know.
1: Right. Like, I mean, it was busy. This is,
2: Yeah, that was like the Twitter.
3: Unless you were around at that time, you didn't. These kids now don't even realize it. I mean, because everything's just a touch away, you know.
0: Right. Just,
3: You know what I mean?
0: You're two clicks away from anything.
3: You used to wait. I remember when I was a kid, when you were in Little League, there'd be articles in the paper about you.
1: You
3: know what I mean? Like, I have clippings from there, from sports over the years.
1: Yeah, that's just neat.
3: They would write you up and, look at that. Your name's in the paper,
1: No, that is
3: a cool thing.
1: Yeah, John Clayton probably was down there for a little while, right? When did the union leader make the big move?
3: What year?
1: That must have been to be 80-something.
3: In the 80s, you think?
1: Maybe even 90.
3: I would think it would be close to 90, like same.

0: time you were talking right, about. Right, so that building 90. Was,
1: okay, yeah.
0: That's my guess. Yeah.
1: Because it wasn't the, you know.
0: Then they rehabbed that building, you know, after that.
1: And they, yeah, didn't they gift it to the city?
0: Yeah, it was the courthouse. Yeah, the courthouse, right. Yeah.
2: What year did you say, Peter?
1: Sometime 89, 90. No, 91.
2: Dude, you're good.
1: What?
2: Well, the Manchester, New Hampshire union leader moved its offices and printing plant from downtown Manchester to the East Industrial Park in 1989.
0: Yeah. All right. Well, the 80s, yeah.
1: Okay, and that was a big deal.
2: Oh, yeah.
1: And then I guess, you know, basically the internet happened, right? And then slowly,
0: yeah,
1: everything became, you know, they didn't even print the paper there anymore, right? They had sent it out to be printed.
0: That has evolved do you have any friends that work there?
1: One of my friends
0: that worked in the printing, and he has moved around to these different companies, you know, that... Because, you know, there'll be one company that'll print three different papers. They'll print the Telegraph, the Leader, and the, you know, whatever, other paper.
3: Concord Monitor?
0: Concord Monitor, yeah. Some like that, yeah.
2: The Hippo.
0: Yeah.
2: Things like that.
0: Right, right. Right. So it's still out there a little bit.
1: And all their money, just like anything back then, was you know, ads, advertising for local businesses.
0: Right.
1: You know, they had a whole sales team. They had,
2: classified.
0: Ads, yeah, classifieds. If you wanted to put something in the paper for sale.
1: If you wanted a job, you go to the Help Wanted, and there was actual jobs in there.
3: Found a couple of jobs going through the paper.
1: Well, you're still hiring for that job.
2: You guys still looking for snow shovelers?
0: There's still a generation still alive that are still old school newspaper guys.
1: Right.
0: They still go by their paper. And, you know.
1: And those are the same guys that don't listen to the Humpty Dance.
0: That's correct.
1: Yes.
2: You know what I miss is that Uncle Henry's Trader. You guys get those? They're like this thick.
1: Yeah, no, Matt.
0: I've never even heard that before.
1: Yeah.
3: No, what is it?
0: Help me out.
1: I've heard of the Weekly Reader.
2: It's like a big classified ad.
0: Oh.
1: Yeah.
0: Oh, like just all cars, you mean?
2: It's all everything.
1: I know, but can get it like going out of the grocery store or something like that.
0: Oh, yeah, okay. I know.
2: It's like the size of the Farmer's Almanac, but looks like newspaper.
0: I never knew the name of it.
2: Yeah, it's awesome. You can find anything in there.
0: Yeah.
1: I'm going to thank your mom for...
0: Yeah,
1: I mean,
0: jogging the memory a little bit.
1: Yeah,
2: she's good. I'd forget about everything if it wasn't for her.
1: I was telling the story, and I was trying to paint the picture.
0: Yeah, like I mean, said, don't look this way for help because in the morning, you know how my brain
1: works.
0: I know. It's slow and cloudy.
1: I'm trying to keep you awake here.
0: I know. Yeah, it was good. It was going good, and then we just lost it. It's like,
2: and now I know she really does listen. She doesn't just tell me to make me feel.
1: Yeah, no, but that's and that was a bit. That was a big deal, you know?
2: Oh, yeah. And because even I was a paper boy when I was a kid, and I remember the afternoon paper we delivered. And people would be waiting, like, especially older retired people, you know, they'd be waiting for their paper at the door every day. Like, oh, you were 10 minutes late.
1: Really? Yeah.
0: Oh, dude.
1: Yeah.
2: Wow. But they were looking for that news right then and there.
0: Rain or shine, too. It didn't matter.
2: Oh, yeah.
0: If it was raining out, you were out there doing it.
2: The plastic bags and the rubber bands.
1: Yeah. Yeah. See, I never delivered papers.
0: No.
1: No. I used to.
2: It's fun.
1: You know, when I was a little kid, I followed the paper boy around and actually.
2: What is that thing?
1: My God. I don't know what that is.
2: How did I not get one?
1: All right. Hold on. What?
0: Only he would walk in with that.
2: Yeah.
1: Right, the most outrageous thing you can buy from Dunkin' Donuts. Kyle.
2: Dude.
0: Only you would walk in with that, Kyle.
1: Kyle Heavey is here this morning.
2: With a bucket.
1: What is that? I mean, what is that?
4: This is called the Dunkin's Bucket. They are only selling it today. There's 20 at each store.
1: How did you know this? Is this on some secret menu?
4: No, you guys got to just pay attention to things.
0: Hey, listen, we could barely pay attention to what we said 5 minutes ago.
1: Yeah, we were in the middle of a conversation.
4: I know you've all been talking about, you know, 90s you know, hip hop and club songs.
2: I want a bucket.
4: I've been listening to all your stuff while drinking my bucket.
0: A bucket of coffee.
1: Now, are you that a Humpty Dance guy? Do you like the Humpty Dance?
4: I'll do the Humpty Hump for sure.
1: Okay, yeah. See, it's a thumbs up on the hump.
4: I mean, I'm everything's humping right now with this.
0: Steve,
2: dude, that looks like a heart attack and a cup.
0: I think, Steve, we're outnumbered 3-2 here.
1: A nice coffee bucket. A bucket of iced coffee. How many
4: I had a slight issue, guys. My cup holder does not hold this.
2: Yeah. Just hang it off the shifter.
1: And it's an actual bucket. You have a handle.
4: Yeah.
1: Handle.
0: That is wild.
4: I can go to the beach afterwards.
0: How much for that, Kyle?
4: $12.
1: $12.
3: No way.
2: Still that's cheaper than beauty, Starbucks.
1: Man. So iced coffee bucket. Okay, there you go.
4: If anyone needs 48 ounces of iced coffee, go to your nearest Dunks before they run out.
2: My question is going to be this, though. How long before it's like watered down?
1: How long is this? I mean, because this is pretty big.
0: Yeah, that's probably 32, right?
1: Okay, maybe. So
4: I'm going to go with 20 on that.
1: You think this is a 20?
4: Yeah. Because this is two mediums.
1: Oh, wow. See? Wow. That is two mediums.
0: I can't believe.
1: So if you got two mediums, if you got two mediums, it'd be about 7-something.
0: Yeah, I'd be peeing for a month.
1: It'd be 7-something, or maybe no, maybe it'd be 8-something.
2: 32 ounces.
1: And then you got you paid what for that?
4: Yeah.
1: Oh, because you're paying for the bucket too.
4: Yeah, exactly. I mean, I don't even know. I have numbers over here telling me where to
2: be. Yeah, that's the sugars and the creams.
4: Oh, Lordy.
0: That's okay. The number for the emergency services what you need for after you
1: drink. We get excited. We get excited for things like this. So, you know?
2: Would you like to know the ounces on each cup size? That's obviously a 48 bucket.
1: Okay, that's a 48 bucket for 12. But, I mean, like I said, you get the bucket, though.
0: Yeah.
1: Is it a special straw, Kyle?
4: It is a special straw.
2: No, okay, is it reusable? Like a thick straw? Or is it a throwaway?
4: No, I guess I'll be keeping this because how else am I supposed to drink out of this bucket?
1: Yeah,
2: is the bucket too, is that cheap or is it like a good bucket? Like,
1: no, it's like a beach bucket. You bring it to the beach.
4: It's going to the beach tomorrow.
1: You should give it to Mike Pelopita. He's not be out at the beach tomorrow morning.
2: Oh, he could use that to make the Dunkin' Tower.
4: Well, it's funny because I do get my haircut in the same location as
0: the Sunbeam Mall.
4: Yeah, so really? I will be there today at 1:00, so maybe I will give it to him.
0: Are you gonna take a tub at the same time?
4: We'll see. Time will tell. I am getting my hair done.
1: Have you ever been over at the tub over there, the hot tubs?
4: I went to the tanning place.
1: Okay, but there's also tubs.
4: I don't think I am aware of this.
1: Okay, yeah, you can go get you can go take a hot tub.
4: That's what I'll be doing.
2: Tubby.
4: I'll be doing that after this, then.
1: Are those free refills?
4: I haven't tried yet. I don't think I need it today. I can go back and ask.
2: Dude, that is crazy.
4: Yeah.
1: I mean,
0: it's crazy, but I mean, you're looking at a guy that did 9 hot dog and 9 beers in 9 innings over there.
1: Yeah.
0: That's mild for him.
4: I still have not consumed a Bud Light or a hot dog since.
1: Really?
4: I
1: mean,
4: 3 weeks later.
1: You haven't had a Bud Light?
4: I have no interest. That's
1: it. You're done with hot dogs for a little while still? You're still on the...
4: Oh, no. It was life-changing, Peter.
2: Wait.
4: It was life-changing.
1: You might not even ever have one again.
4: I've been so much getting in shape again. Uh-huh. This is just a...
2: The hot dog.
1: Did that ruin you for a couple days, honestly?
4: Oh, yeah. Oh yeah, I did not eat for 29 hours, and
1: wow. You probably weren't regular.
4: Lord knows I'm really not ever, but at the same time, that just put me over
0: another level.
4: You know, you guys are joking about a heart attack here. I just felt like this was going to be the nearest that I've ever been to having a heart attack because my sodium levels were just through the roof, and I felt disgusting. So I'm trying not to do that again.
1: I wonder if Andy likes the Humpty Dance.
0: Maybe.

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2: And now from ManchesterInkling.com, it's Andrew Sylvia.
3: All right. Andy, good morning.
4: Good morning, Peter.
3: Do you enjoy the Humpty Dance?
4: I haven't heard of the Humpty Dance in years. I remember that, but yeah, I totally forgot it existed.
3: Right, you should listen to it today.
4: I'm good.
3: No, really, you might enjoy it.
4: No, I'm all set.
5: Yeah,
4: that was something that can just stay in the '90s.
3: No, it lives.
5: It lives on with these guys, Andy.
3: It says we'll never let people forget
4: it. Sure it does.
3: All right. I didn't know. I thought you might.
4: I'm good.
3: All right. Sorry to bother you.
4: Maybe Charlotte can do the Humpty Dance. Charlotte, you want to do the Humpty Dance?
6: I will.
3: Hey, yeah, you do.
4: She might do it.
3: Yeah. All right. What's going on? What's going on in the news?
4: Well, the latest director of the Sununu Youth Detention Center has resigned. He did it earlier this week. He was appointed in January. We have that story from our partners at NHPR. Several local business owners received grants from the New Hampshire Community Loan Fund in this week, including several from Manchester. There was an event in Manchester on May 19th. We got that story on Inkling today. We also got information on the Memorial Day Parade, if you're interested in that. It'll be at 3 o'clock on Elm Street. More information and inkling on that. And in the weather, it's going to be a nice day today, high of 71. And it's going to be rainy on Sunday, but better again on Memorial Day.
3: All right. That sounds good, Andy. Are you doing anything special?
4: Probably sleeping, because I'm guessing you're not having a show on Monday.
3: Yeah, no, we're going to take the Monday off.
4: Okay, that's good.
3: Have you heard about the new Dunkin' Donuts iced coffee buckets?
4: I saw something on social media about that today. Have you gotten one yet?
3: Well, Kyle Heavey's here, and he just brought one in.
4: Oh, wow. How is it? Is it just coffee but more? Really?
7: You can get refreshers as well. You can get the green tea lemonades as well. Because I thought about that, but I just figured I'd make this Friday happy. And good morning, Andy. It's good to hear from you again.
4: Yeah, good morning.
3: Yeah, it might be a couple of...
4: Sorry, would you like one of those buckets of refreshers?
3: Well, this one's already going to Mike Pelopita. We have to wait.
4: Okay, he deserves it. Well, he's busy making the cabinets there.
3: Yeah, he's...
8: in castles.
3: Well, he's actually doing the sand sculpting competition this year, Andy.
4: Oh, wow.
3: Yeah. Yeah, so we're rooting for him.
4: Yeah, good luck.
3: Yeah.
4: Oh, Buzz, did you figure out what happened to your Facebook account there?
5: Oh, my God, dude.
7: Yeah, man, I wanted to buy all this stuff.
5: Andy, no.
4: Were you just trying to ask people for money, and then, like, people said no, and then you said, oh, well, actually, I was hacked?
5: No, that's definitely not it. It's definitely a fake. What does Will call him? Bootleg Buzz. Bootleg Buzz. Yeah, I don't know. I haven't figured it out yet. I'm looking for help.
3: Yeah.
5: Speaking of nerds, I need a nerd for that.
4: Charlotte.
8: That's a good way to get help.
5: Yeah.
8: Hey, nerd, help me.
5: No. In a nice way. Smart people.
4: All right. All right. So, ready for a business game?
3: Yeah. Let's do it, Andy. What do we got?
4: Well, let me get the map out here. You can get the music if you want.
3: All right.
4: Do we have music for the business game?
3: Well, yeah. Well, here you go. Yeah, it's going.
4: All right. Okay.
3: All right.
4: Business number one is 50 Commercial Street.
3: All right, 50 Commercial Street, Steve.
8: Okay, locked.
3: Okay, I am going to say the... All right, locked in. Everybody locked in here. Matt, you're keeping score?
8: Why not?
3: Did you put Kyle on the board here?
8: I have to add him.
3: All right, what's going on?
7: So the rules are, I'm just guessing where this location is?
5: Yeah.
7: Okay.
5: We're in a business.
9: What the business is.
7: What the business
4: is. It is a business in Manchester.
3: Okay. Yeah.
4: You need to say to me what it is.
5: That's a long time to write the name Kyle down.
3: Matt, are we ready with the scoreboard?
7: Yeah, it says
9: I'm up, sir.
7: Duncan, right. Kyle.
3: All right, Matt, what did you say?
9: Fratello's.
3: Fratello's. Buzz?
5: The Foundry.
3: Steve?
9: Foundry.
7: I wouldn't ever source. Is this supposed to be a restaurant?
3: No, it doesn't have to be anything. Just anything.
7: All right.
3: I went with the Sea Science Center.
9: Ooh.
3: All right, what do we have?
4: It is the Foundry.
3: All right.
5: Yeah, Steve, go. Let's go.
3: All right.
5: The old guys get it.
3: Rainbow Rider gets one.
9: Yeah. I ain't old yet.
3: All right. Let's go to the next one.
4: 290 Clay Street.
5: 290 Clay Street?
3: Clay Street.
5: Okay.
3: Huh. Okay, Buzz. All right. Okay. All right, Matt, what do you say?
9: Clay Street Liquor and Smoke Shop.
3: Okay, and
5: 290 Clay Street.
3: Yeah.
5: It's not there anymore. Corvo Ruthier, the old brick place.
9: The Shred Shed.
3: All right. Yeah,
5: but I don't know. That's probably not.
3: All right, Steve?
9: Dunks.
3: Dunkin' Donuts. Let's go to Kyle.
7: I'll go with McDonald's.
3: All right, I went with the Clay Street House of Pizza.
5: Yeah.
3: What do we have, Andy?
4: BK Auto Repair.
3: Oh, okay, Andy. Very good.
9: Let's where is got Clay Street?
5: 1 point for Andy. That's over, like, by, let's see, what can I tell you? Close to Silly Road.
9: Willie B's.
4: Oh. Yeah. Yeah, it's close to Willow Street.
5: Yeah.
3: All right, let's go to the next one.
4: 326 Maple Street.
3: 326 Maple. All right. 326 Maple. I'm all locked in, Matt. What do you say?
9: Yankee Lanes.
3: Yankee Lanes. Let's go to Buzz.
5: Gonna go Pizza Express and more.
3: Okay. And on Valley Street. Okay. And
5: yeah.
3: Steve?
5: Yeah.
9: Kennedy Fried Chicken.
5: It is kind of on Valley, yeah.
3: All right, Kennedy Fried Chicken and Kyle.
7: It's a Solano's or something like that. Some sort of
5: Solana's.
7: Yeah, there we go.
3: All right, I went with Solana Pizza.
7: Wow.
3: All right, what do we have?
4: They do chicken correctly. It's Kennedy Fried Chicken.
7: Oh,
5: there you go. Steve is hot today.
3: The clean sweep, man.
9: No, just 2 for 3.
3: Okay, well, still.
5: He's in the lead.
9: Yep.
3: All right, let's go to the next one.
4: 18 Rockland Avenue.
3: Ooh. 18 Rockland. All right. What do we have? What do we have, Matt?
9: Rockland Russian Spa.
3: All right. Buzz?
5: That was very funny, Matt. It's a convenience store, but I don't know the name of it. There is a convenience store over there.
9: It doesn't
5: right on the corner. Yeah, Rockland Convenience.
3: All right.
5: I don't know the name of it.
3: Steve?
9: Dunks.
3: Yeah. All right.
9: I have no idea.
7: The Granite Restaurant.
3: All right. And I'm going to say gas stations over there. Yes.
5: There's no gas at this one.
3: Quiet. All right. Here we go. I don't even, I couldn't even think where Rockland was, but,
9: same here.
3: What is it, Andy?
4: Everest Convenience Store.
3: Okay. Buzz gets the point.
5: That's yeah. If you're going up to the old Clark's Farm, remember the Clark's Farm, Steve?
9: Oh yeah. Up there? Yeah.
3: Yeah. Okay.
5: It's right on that corner of Rockland.
9: Oh, okay.
5: Right
9: there. Yeah.
3: There it is.
9: All
3: yeah.
9: All right. Yeah. That's Barney Rockland. Street. Yeah. That's right up.
3: It's the west side, right?
5: Yeah.
3: No, that's why I did.
5: You're heading out towards Peanutville, eh?
9: Yeah, isn't that the one right there where you take a right?
3: It's like another world over there. You get lost.
9: Isn't that what the pool is?
5: Well, the world, it's weird because the name changes of the street. It's Sylvester,
9: right?
5: And then it changes to Rockland. You know?
9: Where the pool is off of Barney Street.
5: Right.
4: All right. Heading toward Ghost Town. Yeah.
3: Let's go to the end. Is this number five?
9: It is.
3: All right, let's go to number five.
4: 990 Elm Street, Unit B.
3: 990. All right. All right.
9: I'm blocked.
3: Yeah. Okay. I'm locked. All right, Matt, what do you say?
9: New England Tattoo.
3: New England Tattoo.
9: New England.
3: Okay, and Buzz?
5: USA Chicken.
3: All right. What do you say, Steve?
10: Bad Burger.
3: All right. And Kyle?
7: It's the new coffee bagel place.
3: Okay.
7: Is it baked or something like that?
3: Not baked, but I know it's
9: The something. Works?
7: The works. Works. Yeah, thank you.
3: All right, I went with the USA Chicken. Andy, what do we have?
4: You guys are so close. It's the Rumi Kebab House.
5: Kebab House.
3: All right, we got a 3-point bonus now, Andy. What do we have?
4: I've heard that one place is so good, but I've never been able to get there in time.
3: Oh, really?
4: Yeah. Check it out. You guys in there?
9: No.
3: I haven't been there. We're tucked down away here now.
9: I could go for a kebab. I like a good kebab.
10: Yeah.
4: Yeah. All right. Okay. Final one is 150 Bridge Street.
5: 150.
7: All right. I got to guess.
3: 150. All right. I am locked in. All right, Matt, what do you say?
9: Give me 2 seconds.
3: You need 2 seconds.
9: Need a few minutes, like, thank
3: you. A few minutes. You don't have minutes, Matt. You'll have to make a decision.
4: Yeah, Kyle's gonna run out of his bucket pretty soon.
7: Oh, I'm good I got another.
3: Yeah, he's about halfway there.
7: 24 ounces left.
4: Oh, okay.
3: He's not gonna finish that.
9: Another half hour.
3: He's not gonna finish that by the time the show.
4: Yeah, take your time then.
7: Oof.
3: That's a big.
9: Going to go with the tea room.
3: You're going to go with the tea room, all right?
9: Yes.
5: The what?
9: The tea room.
5: Okay.
9: What?
5: I don't know. I don't know what that is. Sabo's.
3: Well, that's the
5: is
3: tea room.
5: Is that the tea room?
3: Yeah.
5: All right. Yes. Yeah, Sabo's. Same place. But I say it's Sabo's.
3: All right. What do you say, Steve?
10: The gas station that's on the corner of Bridge and.
3: Chestnut?
10: Yeah.
3: Okay.
9: TN Gas.
3: All right. And let's go over to Kyle Heavey.
7: The Honey Cup?
3: The Honey Cup is the tea place. That's what that is. And Sabo's.
5: And Sabo's. And
3: I went with Mike Martino's Emporium. His family's Emporium over there on Bridge.
5: Mikey. Yeah.
3: Yeah. What do you what is it, Andy?
4: It is the Honey Cup Cafe and Tea Room.
9: Yeah.
3: All right.
9: We tie.
3: Oh, we need a tiebreaker? Oh, okay.
4: Okay. We will get that if Charlotte lets me.
3: Sorry, Andy. Yeah.
4: Hold on. No worries.
3: We're gonna need one.
7: How did her article come out after the BMA meeting the other night, Andy? Did she?
4: Charlotte's article?
7: Yeah. How'd that come out?
4: She just helped me. She didn't write it. She was my supervisor.
7: Oh.
4: She was watching Elmo while I wrote and would start crying if I tried to give up.
7: Yeah.
4: Right, Charlotte?
3: Nope. Okay. We'll talk to you on Monday.
10: She bounced him again.
5: Right, Charlotte?
7: Apparently, we aren't paying for his agent very well.
3: I wonder if Ron listened to the Humpty Dance yet.
9: I hope he calls us back and tells us he loved it.
3: Right? The Humpty Dance.
7: It was actually my sister's favorite karaoke song for a while.
3: Ooh, that's a good one. Everyone gets into it, too.
9: Yeah, it just makes you feel good.
3: All right. Welcome back, Andy.
4: Yeah. Charlotte hung up on me there.
3: I heard that.
4: She can do that sometimes.
9: She's a little trickster.
3: All right. What do we have?
4: All right. Let's get one last one. Hold on.
3: One last one. On a Friday.
4: All right. 1071 South Little Street.
3: 1071 South Willow. 1071. 1071. All right. 1071. You got it. All right, Matt, what do you say? Matt, right here.
9: Reva.
5: He's in another world.
9: Yeah. Revo.
5: Revo.
3: All right, what do you say?
9: Hey, you guys are out. This is a tiebreaker.
3: Oh, I'm sorry. Okay, sorry.
5: Between who?
9: Me and Kyle.
3: Oh.
5: I question the, well, I question the standings.
3: What do you say?
5: I question the standings.
9: How?
5: I mean, I got the other one, right?
9: Yeah.
5: He, no, Sabos?
9: No, you don't get Sabos. That's not...
5: Peter gave it to me. He's the grand poobah.
9: No. How does he get it if he doesn't have the right business? Doesn't matter what used to be there.
3: Okay, well, you didn't say the right business either.
9: Yeah, I did. I said the tea room.
3: Yeah, but it's not called the tea room.
9: It's called the honey cup tea room.
3: Yeah, I know, but you didn't say the honey cup. That's
9: doesn't
3: the business.
9: Doesn't matter. It's the right business.
5: I'll bow out, man. I'll let you win.
7: I'm just happy with my coffee, y'all.
3: Can you just...
5: Because you got that wrong anyway.
3: How about everybody plays just for fun? Just go. What did you say, Matt?
5: I don't want to play now.
9: I said Revo for the fifth time.
5: Now I don't want to play.
3: All right. You don't want to play anymore?
9: Take your ball and go home, Buzz.
5: You want me to tell you the real answer?
9: Oh, okay. Let's go.
5: Dave's Hot Chicken.
9: Really?
3: Oh, really?
5: I don't know. That's a guess.
3: All right, Steve?
10: Barnes & Noble.
3: All right. Barnes & Noble and Kyle.
7: La Coretta.
3: All right. I went with Taco Bell. Because Taco Bell was closed. All right, let's go. What is it, Andy?
4: Dave's Hot Chicken.
5: Oh! Matt, you won. I'll give it to you.
9: No, Buzz.
5: I don't want
9: you
5: to cry.
3: No, he's going to be upset now. He's going to be upset now.
9: I just check your car before you start it.
3: Well, I mean, why? Why
10: look underneath.
7: Crap, my car's next to his.
3: All right, Andy, yeah, so we're taking Monday off, so we're not going to talk to you until next Thursday.
4: Sounds good.
7: Andy, you going to take the girls to the parade?
4: Maybe.
7: There you go. All right. Well, I hope to see you there. If not, no worries.
4: Okay.
7: Enjoy your day.
4: Thank you so much, sir.
7: You earned it.
3: All
7: you
3: right.
7: deserve it. You should have a Dunks bucket.
3: Yeah, treat yourself to a Dunks bucket.
4: Yeah, I might get a Dunkin' bucket later, yeah.
9: Oh, you got to be correct.
4: I am exhausted right now, so.
9: There's only 25 per store.
3: Wow.
9: And they're limited stores.
7: Oh.
4: Can you bring your own bucket and just fill it up?
3: No, they give you a special Dunks bucket.
9: No, that's unsanitary.
3: That's why it's $12.
5: Is there 25 people like Kyle, though?
9: I'm sure.
7: I hope not. I try to.
5: I don't think there is.
9: Yeah, and they're $12.99 a pop before tax.
5: Yeah.
9: I just did the research.
4: Okay, well, enjoy your bucket, and I'm going to go back to sleep.
3: All right. Sweet dreams, my news friend.
4: Thank you.
3: All right. Thank you. All right. Andy Sylvia, Manchester Inklink, where everything in Manchester connects. You can find out what's going on around town at ManchesterInklink.com. We'll be back right after this.
11: 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It's the morning show.
12: Good morning, Manchester. Here's Peter White.
3: All right, yes, Friday morning, everybody. Everyone's, I don't know, it's a Friday feeling in the air.
7: Yeah.
3: Especially a Friday with, if you're lucky enough to have the long weekend.
9: It's great.
3: Right?
9: 3 days to get a bunch of stuff done, enjoy the weather.
3: Right, we are moving on. I mean, this is we are coming to the end of spring here, the last few weeks of spring as we enter the summer months. Christmas will be here before you know.
9: Oh. start,
3: Christmas
9: start.
3: Is right around the corner.
9: Only 23 weeks until Christmas.
3: No.
5: You're getting booed for that one.
7: Is it on a Friday?
3: I know. That's why I said it. I felt like it. All right. Let's see. What do we have? It's chilly right now. 54 degrees. It's all right, I guess.
10: Mm-hmm. It's a little cool coming in this morning.
3: Yeah, right? It's like the nip was back, Steve.
10: Yeah, it was.
3: All right. Phone lines. are open, 250-6007. We have our Facebook Live room open.
7: You ever seen the movie The Truman Show?
3: Not for years.
7: I feel like that's what it is because everyone's watching me drink a bucket of coffee right now. Like, good morning, everyone on the Facebook Live. You got Kyle Heavey in the live on
3: There you go.
10: On him.
3: There you go.
7: I wasn't sure. I just look up. I'm like, okay.
3: Well, sometimes I'll set the cameras and then I just kind of forget it because I'm trying to remember what I'm talking about. Which I've
7: Do you need some coffee?
3: No, no. I could use a warm up. All right, yeah. All right, Joe Friday says, let's see. Joe Friday, tell Kyle that I have a dear friend that he would be a great match with.
5: Oh.
3: She is lovely and talented and funny.
7: Does she like coffee?
3: Does she like coffee? Buckets of coffee.
5: And hot dogs.
7: No. That's
3: yeah.
7: I will let you know. I'll call in.
3: You tell her that he ate 9 hot dogs.
5: Yeah.
7: That's really going to set,
5: and 9
7: set the standard high. But it is kind of cool to know that me and Nate Graziano's daughter are all over the Fisher Cat social media here. They're really trying to sell that the happy hour deal that Charmaine is, you know, is a big part of as well.
5: Yeah,
3: I saw that too.
7: So I my modeling career is taken off, guys.
3: But they're not encouraging people to do the 9
7: no. 9 I noticed challenge, that too.
3: Right?
7: They're like, oh, you can dress as a hot dog, but don't eat 9 hot dogs.
3: Right.
9: Well, that's what I'm wondering. If that is that challenge like?
3: That's a legit challenge.
9: Yeah, it just seems like something that a business wouldn't want to promote: overeating and over drinking.
3: I think there's one person out there, though. There's one person out there. I bet that could have done that. And he probably listens to the show, and he probably said, "Oh, that's easy."
9: Oh, I know someone. Yeah,
3: Jeff Nyhan.
5: I think
3: he could do 9 hot dogs.
5: Plow down 9
9: what
5: dogs.
9: About the egg?
10: Yeah, but he could do it.
3: Well, he did the burger challenge, I think.
5: You can do that.
3: Over at Billy's. And to me, if you can do that, you can do anything.
5: You can do the 9 dogs. Yeah.
9: Hey, I know. We also know another Jeff that would be a normal lunch for.
3: Oh, my God. Yeah.
9: The hot dog guys.
3: Yeah. But I don't know. All I know is that Kyle did it. So.
9: That's amazing.
5: I'm impressed.
9: Yeah.
5: Because that's
9: dude, like I said, the 9 beers, no problem. The 9 dogs, oh man, I get 1.5 down and be like, done, quit. Yeah.
5: This is not like the ice bucket challenge or something that you just do it and then you're done. No, this lingers on, right, Kyle?
7: Yeah, it did. You guys saw me the next morning,
5: on days and days.
3: Yeah. Oh yeah, we got him right the next morning, right after they woke up. Yeah.
7: I still felt glizzy.
5: He still smelled like hot dog water groggy when he came in here.
9: I can't imagine what your stomach was doing that morning.
3: Groggy.
7: I held it well for you all, but
9: it must have been like a broken dryer.
3: So when we have our third squad dog day down here sometime this summer, are you out?
7: Yes.
9: Yeah, but dude, hold on. That's a totally, you see, but I don't think you're looking at it right. Because the squad dogs aren't those like girthy, I'm going to eat 9 2-pound hot dogs. These are just regular, good old-fashioned steam dogs.
3: All right. Speaking of girthy, good morning. You're on the air.
13: You son of a... what's it, 9 hot dogs in what, the whole game? At one an inning?
7: Correct. So some innings might be 5 that? Pitches.
13: What's that? That's a child's play?
5: Well, you got 9 BLs too.
3: 9 hot dogs, 9 beers.
5: Yeah.
13: What's the game usually last? 2 hours?
7: 2 hours and 24 minutes was the game that I was at.
13: Yeah. All right. So 24. I don't know what I'd do with the other 2 hours.
9: Yeah.
5: You could do it. Yeah. See, but that's
13: cool story on Inkling, Kyle. But I mean, come on. What are we talking about here?
7: Well,
13: get it done. You know.
3: We should go.
9: Jeff was doing that challenge in high school.
3: Yeah.
13: I was. I did. So funny you say that, Matty. I did a challenge in high school. 18 hot dogs. Let's go. What are we doing?
7: Whoa.
3: All right. Yeah. Well, we're going to have to, we might have to take this over to the ball field.
9: Yeah. The morning show hot dog eating contest.
3: Oh, man.
13: Let's do it. I love it. I'm on my way out to get a bucket of coffee. I'm excited. How much was it? $12?
7: Yeah.
13: That's legit?
9: $12.99 plus tax, Jeff.
3: Yeah, but it has a handle because it won't fit in your cup holder. Yeah.
13: Is that mildly aggressive for a price of a coffee? I mean, what is it, two mediums, right? Is that what you said, Kyle?
9: Yeah, so it should be $8.
3: I know, but you're getting it in a nice thick plastic thing you can take to the beach and, you know.
7: I mean, I'm walking down the street.
13: The reusable Dunkin's bucket. Now, Kyle, what did you get for a coffee? What's your coffee choice?
7: I went with caramel sugar and some cream with this. So it's
13: I just wanted to diabetic shock thinking about that.
7: Oh yeah, that's why I'm ready to go this morning.
13: Dude, you're gonna get these savages out there that's gonna get like eight cream, eight sugar. Cool. You know, now they're gonna have to get 16 cream, 16 sugar.
9: They already get that in their large, man. This is gonna be like, can I get 46 shots of caramel, 16 shots of chocolate? Yeah.
3: In some it's cold foam. Yeah.
9: Can you throw in two espresso shots too, please?
13: Yeah, oh, God. Cold foam on top.
9: Yeah,
13: cold foam.
3: I'm never going to get that.
13: I love it. Never. You guys are a pump off. I'm going to go get a bucket just because it's fun, but I'm just going to get black coffee. I don't need any.
3: All right.
13: All right, boys. Have a good day off, all right?
3: All right. Thank you, Jeff. All right. Very good. See, I think he can do that.
10: Easily.
5: Sounds like he's pretty confident.
3: Yeah, I think you could do it.
5: But, you know, that's a
7: but he's
5: level.
7: Not an average man.
5: He's a professional. He's a professional eater.
7: He's like
5: semi-pro.
7: A superhero.
5: He's a semi-pro eater.
9: He's so been training since his days.
5: If you do
9: as
5: the
9: a
5: Billy
9: DJ.
5: Burger Challenge, and
7: yeah, that's why I'm like, this is child's play for him.
9: His DJ name was DJ Midnight Snack. I mean, come on.
3: That's true.
9: I think he's got this whole eating thing beating everyone, no problem.
3: Yeah, that's right. Wow.
5: I'm still impressed, Kyle.
9: Yeah, me too.
7: Yeah.
5: That's not a doable thing for this guy.
7: No.
9: No, they don't have enough ketchup.
10: Went there.
3: Why would you do that?
5: Yeah.
9: He likes ketchup on his hot dogs.
7: But for 9 hot dogs, you'd do the same condiment over and over again, just mustard?
5: No.
9: Yeah.
5: Just
9: old
5: ketchup.
9: School rules, dude.
3: Yeah, nobody puts ketchup on their hot dog.
7: Written rule?
10: Yeah, we do.
5: Yeah.
9: I mean, you know, do you change the kind of beer you drink when you get past one or two? No.
7: Yes, I do.
9: Oh.
3: Kyle's very eclectic and
9: yeah, he's like the most interesting guy in the world,
3: cool,
9: the new one.
3: You know?
7: Well, like Shoppers the other day, they kicked the keg, so beers were $1. I'm going to try the three different types of beers to see which one was the best.
10: I can do that.
7: See?
9: Can I get one of these dollar bottom of the keg beers, please, to see how they taste?
3: Right. They're cheaper. They're $1 cheaper.
9: Oh, wow. That one's horrible. Nope. Don't like that.
7: See, you got to try it out.
3: You can wait for the foam to settle.
9: Yeah.
7: No, Mel does a good job there. And was at the Manchester Historic Association Historical Preservation Awards last night.
3: Oh, yeah. How was that?
7: Phenomenal time. Got to see the Hamers.
3: I went to one of those before.
7: Won a bunch of the silent auction stuff, which winning the silent auction is kind of just weird. It's just meaning that you're just buying the stuff. But it was still.
3: Who else was there?
7: Oh, it was a lot of people. That's why I'm here actually editing the footage myself.
3: Did you see Eric Lesniak?
7: Yes, he was there.
3: Okay. Matt, let's see if you can guess anyone there.
9: Well, you already said the Hamers.
3: No, you can't. You can't.
9: I'm
3: going to
9: go with
3: Hamers.
9: The big dog, Mayor Roué.
7: Incorrect.
3: Ugh. Oh, Matt, you're out. Let's see if Buzz can survive.
7: You guys got to remember, I was there to do my job and film the event. So
9: and drink beer.
3: All right.
5: Mr. Clayton.
7: No. I think he might have been rioting in Hampton. I'm not
3: Bill
7: sure.
3: Bill Clayton, of course, you were speaking of, right, Bill?
5: Yes. Any of them.
3: Yeah. Steve, who do you think was there?
10: Maybe Bill Berry or...
3: No, just Bill. He said Bill Bear.
10: All right.
7: I was not.
3: Oh, Bill wasn't there, was he? Let's see if I can get two in a row. Who
9: Go
3: else?
9: Go on, Peter. We're pulling for
3: you. I know. I'm trying to think who else would be there.
9: Artsy people.
3: How about Jen Drozdiak?
7: I don't know though everyone that was there, guys. I'm not gonna say I'm not very good help for this game. I don't know. I didn't expect to be the host of the host of celebrity who was at the preservation awards last night. I just was there to film it, guys. And
3: well, I would just, you know, but
5: check the tape. Check the tape.
7: Yeah, I mean, I can go grab it.
3: It's all right. It's Friday, Kyle. We have our we're excited. We're about to get our
7: Humpty Hump on.
3: No, we're gonna get it's that time for our Kid Rock report with Matt here.
7: Oh my, I need to drink more coffee.
3: It's getting ready. We do this on Fridays now.
9: It is the Kid Rock Report.
3: Right, the Kid Rock Report.
9: Every Friday, 8 a.m. 8:16 a.m. We like to do things Kid Rock. A little late.
3: Oh, man, that makes you feel good, doesn't it?
9: It's going to hear that one. It's going to hear that opening line of the song. Get the adrenaline going.
3: It's no Humpty Dance.
9: No, this is like way better if you're trying to like go, you know, a frat party or something. What's his name again? I forget.
3: Well, this is you have to sing it. It's karaoke.
9: Kid Rock, that's right.
3: All right, here it is, Friday morning. Matt, take it away.
9: Well, alrighty, so, you know, this week there's not too much news, the old rockster. But we do have, RFK did trade him in for a new workout partner. No more Kid Rock, he was too skinny. This wasn't happening, so he changed it with the Arnold.
3: Is this true, or are you making this
9: no,
3: up?
9: This is true, dude. RFK's new workout partner is Schwarzenegger.
3: And he got rid of Kid Rock.
9: Yeah. Kid Rock wasn't doing it. I think it was because of the gestures behind him while working out. I don't know.
3: Okay.
9: Once he saw what Kid was doing behind him, it was like, all right, I'm going to have someone new come in. Someone who's a little tougher looking, I guess.
3: All right.
9: But another Kid Rock news, there was a Guinness World Record set at Kid Rock's latest concert.
3: How many people were there?
5: Four.
9: We're talking about a world record right now. We're not talking about ticket sales, okay? But a 99-year-old grandma crowd surfed. The oldest person ever to crowd surf.
3: Really?
9: Yep.
3: Was Kid Rock?
9: No.
7: Really was like, oh, that's
9: he just
7: cool.
9: Looks 99. No, this was Pauline Kana, 99.
3: All right. Tell me now, what are they in this in the song Ball with the Ball?
9: Yes.
5: That's the name of it? Is that the name of that stupid song?
9: Why do you call it a stupid song?
5: Because it's stupid.
9: You listen to Harry Styles.
5: No, I don't listen to Harry Styles. Okay. But
7: you got that watermelon show your high there,
5: stupid.
7: Buzz?
5: I would rather listen to that, yes, than that stupid song.
3: So what
5: song
3: is it saying? After Ball with the Ball, what does it say?
9: That's Ball with the Ball.
3: I want
9: bang a dang diggy diggy.
3: Okay, wait.
5: That's not stupid at all. No, really, that's really good. I mean, that's an intelligent written
3: song. No, I'm
5: going to
3: tell you what the exact words are, but I want to see how close you get. Okay.
5: I mean, it's really had to take a genius to write this thing.
3: All right, are you ready? This is, I'm ready. What does it say?
9: What? Bow to bow. I don't even.
7: To bang to bang. Diggy diggy.
9: Diggy diggy. Yeah. Diggy. Up Trump the It's basically stolen from like a Sugar Hill song.
3: Yeah, it's ball with the
9: ball.
3: Ball with a ball. The bang to dang.
7: Oh.
3: The bang to dang.
9: Dang. Diggy diggy.
3: Diggy diggy diggy.
9: Yeah.
3: Said the boogie. Set up jump the boogie.
5: Okay, that's not stupid, you're saying.
9: It's fine. It's good.
5: Oh God.
9: It's saying, you know, get up and boogie.
3: Yeah.
9: And Kid Rock.
3: Set up, jump the boogie. All right. So, yeah. So he's active.
9: Oh, yeah. He's doing big things. I mean, although he had to lower ticket prices.
3: Really?
9: For his, you know, his that big festival. Because I guess Jelly Roll decided to
3: bow out.
9: Yeah. Bow with the bow.
3: Bow with the bow. He bowed out
5: Jelly
3: of the
5: Roll.
3: Show.
5: Okay.
9: Hey, bow with the bow.
5: So now they're paying people only $50 to go?
3: I wonder why, because he probably wasn't going to make a bunch of money on it. I don't know. What's happening with that?
9: I don't know. I'm
3: Well, you have the Kid Rock report, man.
9: Let's find out. Why did Jelly Roll leave Kid Rock's side?
7: Be the Bull God, Matt.
3: Oh, that's a good song.
7: I am the Bull God.
9: I did.
3: All right.
7: And you're free.
3: What's Kid Rock doing this weekend for Memorial Day?
7: Oh,
9: probably riding around in Apaches.
3: Yeah, I mean,
9: just borrowing, you know, he's gonna borrow a Blackhawk from the government, go fly around with no license.
3: Yeah, go ahead, kid. Take it for the weekend.
9: Yeah, you're good. Hey, did anyone get his real name?
3: Yeah. Love for the hate and for the peace, war. That's him.
9: Oh, who's the, you were right.
3: Yeah.
9: Money. Now they're slashing prices.
3: They're slashing the prices.
9: Yeah.
3: Can you imagine that? What?
9: It's like the Jack Chop. Slashing right. Prices.
3: No, we'll pay you. Come see Kid Rock.
9: How is that a bad deal?
3: Okay, I know.
9: You get paid.
3: Are you going down to, are you going to go see the show down at the Xfinity Center?
9: I may. I saw Uncle Cracker in Daytona. That was a great show.
3: Okay, but I'm asking you, are you going to go check out this kid? How much is the show in Mansfield, Massachusetts? Let's see if we let's see what the most expensive ticket is.
9: Oof.
5: At Great Woods or yeah. Whatever it is?
3: Yeah.
9: Man, it's not Great Woods. It's the Xfinity.
5: Whatever, yeah. I still call it Great Woods. Yeah,
3: the Tweeter Center.
9: Let's
3: see. The Tweeter. Oh, wait a second.
5: So the
9: Mansfield, Mass, buy tickets.
3: All right.
9: Buying them right now, dude.
5: $156.
9: Dude, I got it.
3: You're going.
9: Who wants to go?
7: You buy it?
9: Let's go. Kid Rock, kid.
7: Is it this weekend?
9: No,
3: it's June in June. 6th. It's coming up, though. It's like, it's coming right up.
9: But, you know, it does say no resale over face value. Kid Rock really sticks his. Ah, dude, we can get GAs for $60.
7: That's the lawn.
9: Yeah. Right.
3: You know, you don't want to sit on the lawn. You want to be under the, what if it rains?
9: Gonna be right here, center stage.
3: Well, you can probably move down because there'll be open seats.
5: Just buy grass seats, and you can move down to the front row.
10: Yeah, a lot of blue dots.
9: Dude, I can get one ticket on the floor, front row, 5 G's.
10: What?
9: Yeah.
7: Huh?
3: Well, why would you want to do something
7: is
3: like
7: there
3: that?
7: Anyone you would actually want to spend $5,000 to go see, like for real?
9: Kid Rock.
3: Oh
9: no,
3: my God.
9: No.
3: You'd make his day probably.
9: Well, you know why those seats are empty.
3: Wow. Oh.
9: 4,000 if you want to go a couple rows back.
3: I know. That's a little.
9: Oh, my goodness. Whoa.
3: You're right.
9: $7,000 for 2 tickets. Wow.
3: All right. For, yeah. Who is those will be there tomorrow.
5: What do you want? Are you on StubHub or something?
9: No, Ticketmaster.
3: He's on the dark web. He's looking for Kid Rock tickets.
9: Oh, no, sorry. I was actually on Kid Rock's web. Site.
3: You're on the Kid Rock site?
9: Yeah, I was on KidRock.com.
3: Oh, they track you.
9: Yeah, that's cool.
3: They track you.
9: Yeah.
3: It's a government website now.
9: Yeah.
3: Yeah.
9: Tracking you like a white-tailed deer.
3: All right.
9: I don't know. I think it would be fun to, you know, go see Kid Rock. Well, I don't know. I'm sure you'd see some really cool tattoos.
3: Probably some pretty cool, yeah. Probably you see a lot of stuff there.
9: You see some really attractive people.
7: It makes you feel attractive.
3: An audience of mats.
9: It would look like, hey, it probably look like a mud bog in the parking lot.
3: Yeah, I mean, I don't know.
9: We brought our own water truck, dude. Let's make a mud pit.
3: Yeah, I don't know. I don't think I would go see Kid Rock.
9: What if Joe C was still alive?
3: I don't think I would go see Kid Rock. I don't think so.
9: I mean,
3: there's people I'd rather see before Kid Rock.
9: Yeah, but hey.
3: I like to go
7: Harry
3: see
7: Styles
3: Kid
7: or Kid Rock? Who are you going to see?
9: Kid Rock.
3: Really?
9: Yeah.
3: That's a tough one.
9: I don't want to see.
7: Peter White, you're getting a free ticket to go see Harry Styles or Kid Rock on the same night. Who are you going to see?
3: I think I'm going to go to the Harry Styles thing.
7: Does that hurt you to say that?
3: No. I think I would go to the Harry
5: Kid Rock
3: Styles
5: is probably at the bottom of anyone.
3: I secretly like that song. What's that big song he sings?
9: Who?
3: Harry Styles.
5: Watermelon Sugar?
3: No, no.
9: Yeah, Buzz don't like him though, right?
5: Kyle just said it.
9: Oh yeah. That, okay. Blame Kyle.
3: What's the other one? What's the?
7: I couldn't tell you.
9: Dude, every time there's a trivia question about Harry Styles, you get it right, bud.
5: I don't know. My niece is a big fan.
9: My niece getting a little stumbly over there. Huh?
3: He's been following it since the One Direction days.
9: No, he already told us. He saw him on Stearns. He was really talented. He liked the music.
5: I like this band.
3: Sign of the Times. That's like the big
5: band.
3: Song.
5: Yeah, I like this band.
3: Sign of the Times.
5: Is that I don't even know that song.
3: You know that song.
5: I don't.
3: That's the big one. Yeah, you do.
5: That's the big one. That's
9: what are Harry Styles fans called? They gotta have like a Taylor Swiftie name or something.
3: Harry Styles is so cool, man.
5: Yeah, man.
3: He's with it. He's like the new Mick Jagger.
9: Hey, I have a cousin who's like flown to England to see him.
3: He's like the new Mick Jagger.
5: You'd rather go to Kid Rock and it's like going to Walmart. Like playing Walmart bingo.
9: Listen,
5: going to a Kid Rock concert.
9: Going to a Kid Rock concert.
5: You have to wear your pajamas.
9: If you had to compare the two, like Harry Styles concert and Kid Rock, right? Kid Rock is like going to Bass Pro Shop, and then Harry Styles is like going to Toys R Us.
5: Okay, I wouldn't go to either. By the way,
3: yeah.
5: To be brutally honest,
9: you wouldn't go to Bass Pro Shop.
3: You wouldn't
5: to either concert.
3: You wouldn't go to see Harry Styles?
5: No.
3: Not even if he was playing at the Rex?
5: If he was playing at the Rex, I'd go. Yeah. Oh, yeah. You make it convenient for me.
3: Okay,
5: yeah.
9: What about the Snoo Arena?
5: Yeah, of course. Here, in town? Yeah.
9: Would you go see Kid Rock in town?
5: No. Definitely not. No, 100% no.
10: Me neither.
5: And I would go, I might go down there and laugh at the people that go.
3: Yeah, I'm not.
10: You stand outside and watch all of them going in.
5: Yeah.
7: What's the last show you saw at the SHU Arena in Buzz?
5: I haven't seen a concert ever there. Whoa. Believe it or not. At the Blue Arena.
3: Really?
5: It's honest to God. I don't know why that is, but like I had Aerosmith tickets early on when it first opened and his voice went.
3: Yeah.
5: So, I don't know why. I've never hooked up with Tix there. Or maybe not the right. Man, I don't know.
3: All right. Will says, I bet all you Kid Rock haters all wear socks with your Crocs, you nerds.
5: Well, I don't wear Crocs.
9: Don't Thank you,
5: Crocs
9: Will.
10: Either.
5: I don't wear
10: They're
5: Crocs.
10: The ugliest thing ever made.
3: Well, I'm just saying, I don't really hate Kid Rock. I mean, you know, I could take him or leave him, and, I'm not going to go see. I don't need to go.
5: No.
3: I like that Devil Without a Cause.
9: See, and I personally, I like it when he went into that, like, Southern rock better. I think that style's
3: That's
9: perfect.
3: That's when I took a turn for the worst, Matt.
9: I think it's good.
3: That's when all things changed.
5: I think we should change it to the report to next Monday now, instead of Friday.
9: Why?
5: Because we won't be here Monday.
9: Yeah.
3: Oh, yeah.
10: Clever.
9: Well, there he goes, trying to be funny again.
3: Yeah, no. Interesting. So that's pretty good. Did we learn anything in this report today? Or
9: we learned that Buzz doesn't want to see Kid Rock.
7: I want to see that workout routine with RFK and
9: Arnold. Online. Google.
7: I mean, YouTube. What does that look like,
3: man? You could pull that up right here.
5: Is that on the dark web?
3: Let's watch the Kid Rock. Let's watch the
7: RFK Arnold. Is it? You think it's really going to be on there?
5: On YouTube.
7: Are they bench pressing? Like what's going on here?
3: Well, this is a workout video.
5: Kid Rock is bench pressing, and RFK is spotting him. And he's,
9: I'm pretty sure it's the other way around. But
5: and he's got jean shorts on.
7: RFK in the bar, like, is he?
3: Yeah, they
7: doing
3: have
7: 45 pounds.
3: Workout video, an official workout video, right?
7: Man, I really hope this is actually happening. If not, I'm gonna just drink some more dunks.
5: Are you going to actually finish that thing, Kyle?
7: Yeah, it's getting watered down now. So
3: he gives himself a challenge every week, and this is this week's challenge.
5: I think he was supposed to buy that for you and bring it into the office and pour it into cups.
3: Well, no, that would be a box of Joe.
5: Oh, yeah, exactly.
7: Prices are the same price.
5: That is true. It's
7: probably cheaper.
10: Might be.
9: I think they might have taken it down.
3: Is that called the bucket of Joe?
7: I just went in and said, hey, do you have any buckets? And they just all smiled and said, what would you like? I'm like, what are the choices? And that's why I knew there's a refreshers or iced coffee.
3: Oh, do we have it?
9: We've got it.
3: All right. This is, let's see.
9: This is breaking fitness news.
3: Skip the survey.
7: Oh, my God. Do we have music for this?
3: What we can't really hear it, right? Oh, I'll get some music on.
7: What? Rock out workout?
9: You ready? Oh, look at the e-gal.
5: Oh, God.
9: Did Rock have two t-shirts on?
5: Look that way.
7: Wow. This is my life.

0: Nice Harley in the background.
1: Oh my god.
2: Oh my god.
1: It's a commercial for whole milk. Is that what it is?
2: I mean, they're in the pool together.
1: Yeah.
2: Can we watch that again?
0: Of course we can.
2: I mean,
0: there you go.
1: Wow.
2: Oh.
0: A hot dog peeler. You're going to do that to me? Right? Like PTSD.
3: Boys Club.
0: Rock out work.

0: Oh my God. Help us all. Plus, he was spotting them right there.
1: That's a weird one right there. In the sauna. All right, yeah. We all switch places when I ring the bell.
2: Boys Club. Gonna get in here, my jeans.
0: Hey, kid.
1: And notice when he leaves, his jeans are dry now.
2: Oh, my God.
0: Oh, my God. What a Kid Rock report.
2: That is,
1: And you can tell they're at Kid Rock's house by the cars and the bike.
0: Oh, you can tell?
1: Yeah. Because he's got one of the original General Lee.
0: Oh.
2: Wow.
0: He's cool now.
2: Boys Club. That's really something, guys.
1: Let's drink milk in the hot tub together.
0: Yeah.
2: What? Nothing wrong with that, Matt. Who wants to drink milk in a hot tub anyway?
1: Yeah, it would just curdle.
2: Yeah.
1: Gross.
0: Oh, my God.
2: Yeah. I think I'm going to like it here.
1: I think it's great.
2: All right, we'll get back to the Falcon Cam.
1: Oh, you don't want to watch another RFK workout?
3: The thing is, the government put that out.
2: Are we?
3: That's
2: finally,
3: what it,
2: right? Finally, we're getting some physical fitness, like some.
1: The Presidential Physical Fitness Award goes to Kid Rock. He's not even in school.
2: All right, we'll be right back.
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5: 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Good morning, Manchester.
2: All right, yeah. Not a bad report today, Matt.
1: Really happy for that, for Pauline getting that world record.
2: Yeah, I got to squeeze in Boys Club.
1: Yeah. Kid Rock's a big Ween fan.
2: Oh, yeah?
1: Yep. I don't think Ween's a big Kid Rock fan.
2: I don't know. I wouldn't know. Let's see. Good morning to Jen Hubble in our Facebook live room. She got up at 4 a.m. to get the ducket buckets filled with iced coffee.
3: Cheers.
2: All right. So she got one.
3: Way ahead of
2: all right.
3: My need.
2: All right.
1: I think it'd be cool, though, if the thing isn't shooken up good. You can just shake it while you're walking.
3: I've been tempted to just walk down the street skipping with it.
2: Yeah.
6: Yeah. EZG wishes us all a happy Memorial Day.
2: Right. Oh, good. Good.
3: Is it happy?
2: Yeah. EZG. All right.
1: Yeah. It's kind of more. Yeah. Memorial Day isn't really happy, is it?
3: No. That's how I feel. That's why I was like,
1: isn't it Memorial? Yeah.
2: Cause so we are just waiting for Ron to call back for the.
1: The Humpty Hump
2: the
1: challenge?
2: The Humpty Dance. Yeah. See if he enjoyed it.
1: I'm sure he will. I mean, Ron seems to like things like that.
2: Does he?
1: I don't know, but it sounded good.
3: Now, does Ron have a computer or a cell phone?
1: Oh.
3: Here is because he calls.
2: It's been confiscated by the FBI. They're going through it right now.
3: He calls you all a lot for questions when he could look things up. I'm just.
1: Yeah, I don't think he has a computer. I think he just uses YouTube on his TV. So everything, all his news comes from like talk radio and YouTube.

0: Yeah.
1: Oh, okay. All right.
0: That's where he gets all his information. And this show. Oh, man. All right. Let's see. Yeah. Man, we were just talking about graduations are sneaking up on us. And, you know, did you do anything? Oh, you didn't graduate, did you? You went to, you got it afterwards,
2: thanks.
0: Right? You got it thanks, after. Thanks. I'm not shaming you, Matt. I'm saying you got it afterwards, right? You went back to school.
2: I didn't really go back to school, no.
0: No, you just went.
2: I got a GED.
0: I know, but what do you have to do for that?
2: You go take a pre-test, and then you go take the test.
0: Oh, that's
3: Does
0: it.
3: That stand for anything?
2: Yeah, good yeah. enough diploma.
3: Good enough.
2: No, it's a general education diploma.
3: Okay.
0: Yeah, it means you just, you know.
2: Actually, it was back when I did it. It was actually harder to get than
0: it's diploma. Actually better than a diploma, isn't
2: Not
0: it?
2: Better. It was just harder to get.
0: Is it really?
2: Well, yeah. I mean, think about it.
0: No, I don't know. I don't know anything about it.
2: I never finished freshman year, and I had to answer. I had to test out of all high school stuff. Well, that's what you get for making fun of me for being
0: I'm
2: a dropout.
0: I'm not making fun of you. I'm not making fun of you. I'm just saying, like, I squeaked by. You know, I just rode the high school.
2: Yeah, you can't squeak by with this.
0: Yeah, you can't, right? I mean, you know, I don't know. I just went and I left.
4: I hear you.
0: Right? That's pretty much it. I squeaked by. I wasn't, you know.
4: Interested. I wasn't interested.
2: Yeah,
4: that,
2: me
4: that
2: either.
4: Was my problem.
2: I you know,
4: if I could go back, it would change.
0: Sometimes yeah. we're better than, you know, but yeah. I mean, it's just like.
4: I was interested in working and making money. That's all.
0: You were already, I mean, working at Wong's.
4: That's all, yeah. That's all I could think about is once
2: he was
4: you
2: already
4: start
2: king of MSG.
4: Getting things that you didn't have and you could, you know, you couldn't.
2: Right.
4: Yeah, that's all I was interested in.
0: Wong's.
5: Yeah, sure, yeah. I hated my school. I just wanted to get it done and over with.
0: Yeah. You hated it.
5: I really did. There was really nothing about my school that I liked. I thought the level of education was almost subpar.
0: Oh, see, I wasn't worried about the level of education when I was actually going through it, I don't think, going through school.
2: I was. That's why I left school, because the level wasn't, you know, up to my standards.
0: You know what I think? For me, going back and being in school, you grew up with all of the, like, if you didn't move around and you were lucky enough to go to school with these kids, and then you go to school with more kids when you go to the junior high school or middle school, and then when you get high school, you're all together, but you kind of grow up, and then as you get older, too, you realize, you know, everyone's still, you know, a lot of people still out here, still living here in the city, and, you know, it just, I don't know. There's something about that that makes me like school, you know, like the memories of school.
4: Memories of the people.
0: Yeah.
2: Yeah, that's a little
4: that,
2: different.
4: That was though. The good part of it. Yeah, yeah, the, you know, the different groups of people that
0: and you remember being kids
4: with.
0: And, yeah.
4: Yeah.
0: It's interesting. Anyway, so, yeah.
2: All you right, Jimmy fell off the water tower?
0: Oh. Did he?
2: No.
0: We didn't have any tragedies like that, did we?
2: Were you there when the bus thing happened?
0: That was a year after me.
2: Yeah.
0: That was a horrible accident.
2: Yeah, my older brother was there for that.
0: Yeah.
2: He watched that happen.
0: Yeah, that poor kid. Mm-hmm. I remember the kid's name.
2: Just scary.
0: Right? I think it was. Do you remember?
2: No, I was young. I wasn't there. I was young. My older brother saw it, though, because he was, I think, a freshman at Central at that time.
0: Yeah. Yeah, that's sad. I don't even like thinking. I'm like, whew. All right. Yeah, very, very good. So, Steve, we were talking about Taco Tour. You're going, right?
5: Yep.
0: You will be at Taco Tour in full effect. In a taco, you're dressing like a taco?
5: I was unable to procure a costume.
3: Let me help you.
0: All right.
3: I'm here for you, Steve.
0: Kyle, so,
3: If you're complaining, I will fix that up and have it for you.
5: Oh, it's not complaint, it's just a reality.
3: Oh, I got you.
0: All right, all right. That's good news. Kyle has that. He has outfits for everything.
2: Kyle probably has stock in taco costumes.
3: I don't even know if I'm going to be able to make it this year.
2: What?
0: Really?
3: Yeah.
2: I think you should have been the Grand Marshal.
3: I agree.
0: Well, nobody, when did they pick that?
3: I don't know.
2: At the Taco Tour.
0: Matt went for it. You went for it.
3: Absolutely.
4: For what? What do you mean?
0: To be the Grand Marshal. It's a, they
4: had a contest?
0: Is it a, well, is it a, They just pick, right?
3: They just pick.
0: But you have to be there, though.
3: Well, I think they're picking after whoever comes up with the most creative taco, because you had to describe what your
0: they make
3: taco
0: you do choice. Something?
3: Yes. So what was your taco that you picked, Matt?
2: Oh, I screwed up there. I just like a simple, regular taco. Crunchy
3: You have to describe what your perfect
0: taco would be. Why do you like a crunchy taco over a soft taco?
2: I don't know. I just like the crunch, man. I like a nice crunchy.
0: That's like a seven-year-old,
2: corn tortilla. I like some hamburger, some ground beef, some lettuce, some cheese, crunchy a little bit of tomato, and hot sauce.
0: Crunchy tacos are for kids 10 and under.
4: That's okay.
2: Wait.
4: It's okay, man. You can eat them.
2: You're going to stick to crunchy tacos in the same genre as pom-pom hats?
0: That's not food.
3: What do you think Kid Rock has for
0: that's all you could. That's all
2: he
0: you
2: has
0: could
2: an American
0: offer.
2: Taco like I have. That's tacos all you could, are actually American.
0: That's all you could go to was a pom-pom hat. Like that's it had nothing to do with food or tacos. That's where you tried to get me.
2: Yeah, because we eat all the same food.
0: I know, but I mean, I would rather have a soft taco than a
2: yeah, and I like a crunchy taco. What?
0: I'm because I know, but that's for 10 and under.
3: All right, so Steve's got to get my taco. That sounds
4: good. I like the Ben and Jerry's one.
2: That sounded really good.
3: Yeah.
2: Steve's going to get my taco.
0: Let's see if Kyle. Now,
5: I was hoping you would over
2: that
5: one. That
2: doesn't happen brain.
5: No,
0: here's
5: know.
0: A little trivia from today's show, and I'll ask Kyle. What was Steve's CB handle name?
3: Unfortunately, I went to Dunks at that moment.
0: No.
3: I'm not going to lie, I did miss that because you guys were talking about...
0: You can't say it, Matt.
3: You can go like beyond Virginia to... That's where I last heard is they use it in Virginia.
5: The, skip land.
3: So.
0: All right. Yeah, there we go. Wow. Easy G in the Facebook Live room. He's all over the place today. There you go. He's down in Nashua. We got to get down there and see him. Bring him some lunch or something.
2: You know what?
0: But it all goes right through him. I wouldn't know what to get him.
3: Does he like Dunks?
0: It probably goes right through him.
3: Get him a bucket?
0: I don't think he drinks coffee.
3: Oh. Shame.
2: I know he likes those Jimmy Dean breakfast bowls.
0: No, remember?
3: Oh, no.
0: He exploded.
3: Oh, no.
5: Uh-oh.
0: All right. And let's see.
3: At 10:35, Helm?
0: What's that?
3: Did he explode at 10:35 when we were there, or was this?
0: I'm not sure. No, I think he made it.
3: Okay, that's what I was.
0: I think
3: like,
0: he made it home.
3: Whoa,
0: who's
3: that's
0: that?
3: A fun sound.
4: That's
2: sounds like
4: some members of the next show.
3: Oh, yes.
0: Really? Are they?
4: Doing some planning?
0: I mean,
4: you better be on your toes today, Peter. I don't know.
0: I could do no wrong.
5: Yeah,
0: they love me. I make it sound good.
2: Job. I know.
4: I'm still waiting for my residuals for the opening song. Where am I going to get my pay for that?
0: The opening song.
2: Which Hold one? Your breath. It'll be right there.
4: The Laverne and Shirley.
0: Oh, I don't know. Yeah.
2: Well, they get the royalties. You got snuffed out.
4: I got snuffed out.
0: Yeah. Oh. We're gonna do it.
4: 2% of nothing is nothing.
0: I think it's both of them today too, because it's been a couple of weeks where. One has been away. So it's the return of June and Carol today.
2: Not very professional.
0: Well, are we already hearing them out there? Who they?
4: Can anybody else talk?
0: Who let them in?
2: yeah.
4: It's a talk radio show, so, I mean, does Carol, like, dominate the situation?
2: Anyone else hungry?
3: No.
0: I'm a little hungry. Why?
4: Why? What's the matter, Matt?
2: Let's go get your breakfast.
0: I have to stay for Let's Talk About It with Carol and June.
4: He didn't get his donut today. That's what he's upset.
2: Okay. Do I look upset, Buzz?
4: Yeah, a little bit. A little bit. You look sad.
0: Oh, she's thinking, Joe Friday says this is a delivery. Check the door.
3: Oh.
0: All right. Yeah,
4: going to check.
0: All right, we got a delivery.
4: He's probably going to get something.
0: Why are you going out there like that? You don't think it's real?
4: His back hurts.
3: He's been carrying the show for so long.
4: Yeah.
0: I think, you know. Do you think there's really something out there?
3: No,
4: I'm not hearing things, am I?
3: Well, if there's a Dunkin's bucket, it's not for me, guys. I'll only let you guys have it.
0: Oh, my God. I'm still drinking this thing that I got at like 4:30 in the morning.
3: For real? What time did you get here?
0: I don't know, 5? Wow.
3: God bless your heart.
0: Let's see. Doesn't the bucket have 600 milligrams of caffeine in it?
3: I mean, I feel
5: at least.
0: All right, Matt, what do we have here at the door? Joe Friday said, go check the door.
3: Joe Friday.
2: There's nothing. There's no one out there.
4: Oh, it's a ghost.
0: Well, we heard people.
2: There's no one out there. There's no one outside. There's nothing. I just looked.
4: I'm
2: kind of scared. Yeah. I'm going to go home now.
0: No, there's something out
2: there. No, yeah, something. Maybe a ghost. I don't know. There was no peoples.
4: No peoples?
5: No peoples?
4: You sure?
5: What's
4: I don't
5: voice?
4: Hear anything now.
2: Dude, I'm telling you, it was ghosts.
4: Okay,
0: it's not ghosts. There was a woman's voice. We heard a woman's voice, path. Right?
4: Yes, definitely.
5: Yep.
4: 100%.
2: It's the old like, Greyhound lady.
0: Right.
3: I wish that, yeah, they had left like secrets of the bus.
0: Was it Alderman June Trishani?
2: Nobody's out there.
0: Is that the voice you heard?
4: Yeah.
0: This is are they planning a surprise party for me out there? Is that what you're
2: oh
0: trying to
2: Oh, my goodness,
0: keep,
2: nobody's
0: you
2: out there. Unless you...
4: She heard us.
2: Wait, do you think they're maybe in there?
0: Well, why would they be in there? Why would they be in there?
3: Well, the man that films all the Board of Mayor Alderman meetings
0: yeah, but
3: and knows all the information is behind that door as well.
0: Is he there today? Is he there now?
3: No, but...
2: The light's on.
3: The light's on, so it means
0: well, no,
3: his brain's on.
2: We haven't been back there.
0: I think they all left. Go back there and check that.
2: What? Dun, dun.
3: Is Matt a golden retriever?
0: No, I want to see because he's right by the door, Kyle. I mean, all right, let's go, Matt.
3: Go get it, Lassie.
0: All right. All right.
4: We got voices again.
3: Yeah. Oh, my.
4: The ghost is back.
0: Joe's listening to something?
4: Oh.
3: Is it Patricia White? The morning show with Patricia White?
2: I don't know. I think it was like the Aldermanic meetings.
4: Yeah, it was.
0: So we didn't hear June.
2: No.
4: Well, we did, but we heard her on tape.
0: Okay.
2: This guy's got some good sunglasses and cool shorts.
3: Oh, he's...
2: Crossing the street. That guy's cool. Look at him jaywalking and everything. Yeah, you go for it,
0: wow.
2: man.
3: He's making it.
2: He's even out of the crosswalk.
3: Whoa,
2: he's like, man, I don't follow
3: there.
2: Any rules.
3: Whoa, yeah. Living on a prayer.
2: Breaking the law.
0: Okay, Jeff Nyan said he got the bucket. It's a little awkward sipping out of it.
3: I'm not sure how to hold it myself.
5: I can just picture him drinking that thing.
0: Right.
2: Well, at least he's got big enough hands, or it's probably a one-hander for him.
5: Probably.
0: I think you have to hold it with two hands.
2: You
0: right?
2: do. I would. I'd have to hold that thing. Yeah.
0: You need know, a special. Was, you need. I, you need to put it down.
2: I just tied around my neck.
3: I wasn't sure if I was supposed to seatbelt it in my car or what.
2: I was actually going to ask you that. Do you put the seatbelt through the handle or around the thing?
3: Just kept it close.
2: Yeah. Put it between your legs. I can't fit in the chair.
0: You should like tape it to the top of your car so everyone thinks you left it on the roof of your car.
3: This crash is going to be ridiculous later on. Give myself till 11 o'clock.
0: Really?
3: Oh, yeah.
0: Will you get cranky?
3: No.
2: Is it going to be done by 11 o'clock?
0: What do you have to do today? Do you have a big day?
3: I have a Manchester versus Pembroke senior night lacrosse game at 5 o'clock at Shabbat McDonough Field at Manchester Memorial High School. And then I also have the Central West boys baseball game at 7 p.m. over at Gill Stadium. So it's going to be a busy night of sports for sure as Central West will be facing Concord, so it's a battle of the...
0: Wrapping up all the high school sports, right?
3: Yeah, I already did three senior nights so far. This night will be the fourth and out of 11 teams. We're trying to get as many done as we can in the next week or so. So it's very, very stressful in a lot of ways, but it's been a good 5 weeks of spring sports and getting through week number six next week.
0: All right.
3: Plus, we also had all the musical shows that we did last month or last week. I know you did a number of concerts as well, Peter. As
0: yeah. Like, I just did one this year.
3: Just did one? Well, there's a few more coming up.
0: Oh.
3: I did
0: Great.
3: McDonough.
2: Lucky you.
3: Yeah, it's the best time of your life.
0: I, oh, sorry, Matt.
2: Sorry about that.
0: Yeah, please. Let's see. Joe Friday says there's a bucket out there somewhere. You have to find the bucket. And then go in front of the camera and show the bucket when you find it. But there's a bucket out there. 100%, there's a bucket out there. You need to do a building sweep to find the bucket. You need a building sweep. Watch out for the lady with the hat, Matt.
3: Oh, she is ready to garden.
0: Now, do you think there really is a bucket out there?
3: I do not.
0: I do. I think that Joe Friday brought a bucket. A
4: bucket with nothing in it, maybe.
0: No, I'm going to say he comes back. Let's see. Does he come back with a bucket, Steve?
5: Possibly.
4: Bucket of Joe?
0: Yeah, I'm going to think it's a... I'm going to say... Yeah.
3: A bucket of Joe.
0: Can Kyle do some sort of energy drink challenge?
4: Oh, my God.
0: Well, probably not today.
3: I mean, I can't remember 3 years ago this weekend, I was in Kyle, Texas for that Kyle
0: That's fair. Right. What else can you do? How do you keep topping at things? Like, you're very creative.
3: Thank you. Thank you. I don't like to give away secrets until they
0: are. Yeah. No, that's
3: the event
0: great.
3: Happens. You didn't expect me to be here this morning, and yet here I am.
0: No, here you are, and here you are. Yeah. All right. Do you see? I don't see Matt on the camera here. Can you imagine if we saw Matt on this camera here and the falcon grabbed him and they were feeding him to the babies?
4: Definitely could pick him up.
0: He was pregnant. Sure.
3: I've been up there before. It's actually a gorgeous view. I will say that with the falcons.
4: Top of a Brady Sullivan.
3: Oh, yeah. I got to go up there and film when they.
0: Matt's giving us the finger.
4: Oh, Matt.
0: I didn't see him have a bucket. There's no bucket out there, Joe Friday.
3: Well, there's something that rhymes with bucket, and Matt just gave it to us.
4: He did not go in the street, so he stayed on the sidewalk.
0: It's a bucket of Joe Friday out there somewhere. Are you sure you brought it to the right place? When we moved. You know, I have no clue. All right, let's see. We're going to be wrapping it up here. Kyle, you doing a show Sunday?
3: My plan is it's going to be a crappy, rainy Sunday, and yeah. I look forward to try to bring some energy to the sports world is going on. So,
0: well, Joe Friday says there's a bucket of Joe Friday out there.
2: Well, I know is I just found the only bucket I found out there is behind the fence, and it looks like someone's old pee bucket. So if you want it. I mean, if you want that, I can go get it for you.
0: I didn't ask for a pee bucket.
2: I'm just gonna.
0: If I wanted a pee bucket, I'd let you know. I'd call it a pee bucket.
2: Well, you didn't
4: Kyle's
2: say.
4: Gonna need one pretty soon.
3: Yeah,
0: and he'll have one.
2: Maybe they should give. Hey, they should give you two buckets.
0: It comes with its own pee bucket.
2: Then people are yelling at me.
0: No one's yelling at you. You just
2: no. When I was walking.
4: When you were giving us the finger, you mean?
2: I was scratching my head.
4: Oh, okay.
0: That's very obvious. You were giving us a finger. You could have done it inside, like.
4: At least you didn't go in the streets. You stayed on the sidewalk. Tell your mom and aunt you stayed on the sidewalk.
2: Oh, they're watching.
4: Yeah, okay.
0: They saw you use the finger, finger.
3: Matt, it's quite windy out, huh?
2: No, it's actually nice. It feels like a nice fall day.
4: Yeah, well, it's
3: I'm
4: not
3: just looking
4: fall.
3: At this
0: I don't
3: person's...
0: want it to be fall.
2: Well, too bad. This is what you get. Take it or leave it.
0: Want it to be like,
3: whoa.
0: Yeah, I just want it to be nice, summery.
2: It is summery.
0: Yeah, it's not. There's that nip in the air this morning.
4: The nip in the air, and it's not the heat, it's the what? Humidity.
2: Oh, yeah, it's the humidity.
4: The other day it was too humid.
2: It's not the nip in the air,
4: get,
2: it's
4: like,
2: cold.
4: Six perfect days a year, so you get to enjoy them when we get them.
0: Yeah. The other day I was walking into, season tickets or something, and I was like, oh, man, it's hot. And then I was going to be... complain. I was just about to complain about hot. I'm like, man, I'm an a-hole if I complain about the heat.
2: But you go into seasons, you need a sweatshirt.
0: You need
2: freezing.
0: And it's very cold in there. I keep my winter jacket out.
2: Same thing with Chelby's. I had to go out to my car the other day and get a sweatshirt because
0: so
2: Chelby's
0: cold.
2: Are so cold inside.
4: Yeah.
0: Need to wear a sweater.
4: Where'd we go? Oh, we were trying to go to the 99.
0: Get me my drinking sweater.
2: Yeah.
4: And we were walking in and they had a thing on the door. The AC's not working. So we did it. Did a U-turn.
0: Oh, at Luigi's?
4: At 99.
0: Oh.
4: Yeah. No, Luigi's, they seem to have got that straightened out. They don't have that problem for a week or something.
0: All right. There is no, if I find a bucket out there, I'm Joe Friday. Yeah.
2: I just walked around the whole building.
4: Yeah.
0: Okay. Maybe you missed it.
4: Maybe someone grabbed it.
2: Yeah.
0: That could happen. Maybe. Why wouldn't someone ring the doorbell?
3: That's the other question.
2: All I know is there was no bucket other than your pee bucket. So
0: it's not my pee bucket. I don't pee out there.
2: So how did
0: you
2: get behind the fence?
0: I don't pee out there. I'm not a.
2: How did you get behind the fence?
0: I'm not an animal.
2: Had to be someone with a key.
0: All right. Well, anyway, we got Monday off, folks. So enjoy your long weekend if you're lucky enough to have one. Matt and Buzz, Steve, yeah. And Kyle Heavey.
3: I'll be filming the parade.
0: All right. When the parade is?
3: 2:00.
0: On
3: Monday.
0: Monday.
4: Yeah.
2: Be there. Be square.
4: And then at Vets Park, they have a dedication to the new memorial that they have in there for Desert Storm.
0: All right. So, yeah, that's great.
4: At 3:00. So right after the parade.
0: That's great.
4: So if you want to go to that.
0: All right, folks. Well, it's on. We are out of here. Yeah.
2: Fine.
4: Yeah, you're hungry.
0: Yeah, we're a little hungry here. All right, coming up at 9:30, you got Let's Talk About It with Alderman June Trichiani and Manchester Inklings' Carol Robidoux. So you can keep it here at WMNH and check out Kyle's show. Off the Mark Sports, Sunday at 10 a.m. And tonight, of course, you have the live Retro Spectrum Radio with Pauly C and the gang. And I don't know if you got a new GSM tonight?
3: I don't know.
0: Yeah, he was here last week, so maybe. But we'll see. GSM will be on tonight at 6 p.m. So, or 5 p.m. All right, that's going to do it. Steve, have a good weekend.
5: You too. Everyone else up there.

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That is Short Term Solution. The band is The Gray Curtain, and they will be playing tonight at Jewel. And I'm going to be there, so come see me, say hello. This is Matt Connerton Unleashed, and we are live from the studios of WMNH 95.3 FM in glorious Manchester, New Hampshire. 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I think we've got it worked out, so he should be on with us in just a few minutes. But we're going to play this. Again, such a great Boston band. It's great to see them back together. And this is the 2026 remaster, remix, reversioned, if that's a word. This is great. This is, of course, Shine from the Dam Builders. And then we're going to talk to Dave Derby from the Dam Builders all about it. Here we go.

0: I love it. This is so catchy. That is Shine 2026, of course. The Dam Builders, and we've got Dave Derby here with us via Microsoft Teams. Hello, Dave.
1: Hey, how's it going?
0: Good, good. Very good. Wonderful. It's great to speak with you. I'm very excited about today. When I have to tell you this, I'm going to geek out a little bit live on the air. When I first, when it came to my attention that you were going to be coming on the show today, the first thing I thought of was the original video for Shine. The whole alien vibe and everything with those white outfits. That was the first thing that came into my head. So I had a very vivid visual image of the band in my mind. And then, of course, I went back and watched the video. And then I watched the new video, which has footage from the old video in it. And very, very cool. So I'm extremely curious. Why now? Obviously, the Dam Builders has been away for a bit, right? I mean, it was, what was it, 1989 when the band started? Is that right?
1: Yeah, 1989. Started in Honolulu, Hawaii. And then we called it quits, I think, in 97.
0: Okay.
1: So almost, almost 30 years. We had been playing kind of reunion shows. So we hadn't played them as the Dam Builders. We kind of had a funny thing where we wanted to try out this sort of new lineup of the band, and we played under a kind of like a pseudonym as a Dam Builders tribute band featuring members of Luna, Guided by Voices, and the Dam Builders.
0: Interesting.
1: We played a couple of times. Just to try it out. And then, it took a while for schedules to align. It's kind of crazy how so much time can fly by. But this has been something that, we've been thinking about for, probably 10, 15 years. Finally pulled it off.
0: Okay.
1: And we did, so we did these new releases, a couple of new shows, and intending to do more kind of in the future.
0: Oh, good, good. I'm glad to hear that. You mentioned starting out in Honolulu, but then you really became a fixture, on your way up, and obviously, national act. I remember seeing the video for Shine on MTV. Really in the college, in the Boston college rock scene, right, was where you sort of started to really come up.
1: Yeah. We moved to Boston in 1990. We had kind of dates ourselves, but we had a record on an independent label in Berlin, which was at the time West Germany. And we, we're living in Honolulu, and we're like, okay, we can't do this. Let's go somewhere. We wanted to be on the East Coast because we figured at that point we would be doing more stuff in Europe.
0: Okay.
1: And we had all gone to college on the East Coast anyway. And so Boston just seemed like a natural place. It had, there are bands that we loved from that scene, and it has had a vibrant scene for many, many years, and it was just a great place to go. So in many ways, that is kind of our home.
0: How did you adjust to the weather?
1: It took a little while.
0: Yeah. I was going to say that would be the one disadvantage, right?
1: Yeah. I think it's funny. The thing I think that we sort of collectively weren't so great at was the idea of having really good winter coats. I think among us, we probably had one.
0: Now I'm curious to know more about I'm sorry, I keep saying the title wrong. Shrine. I keep saying Shine. I don't know why. But I don't know why I do that. But I'm curious to know more. Like, why did you choose that song? In terms of transitioning it into Shrine 2026, and making again, the video is great. I love the way it combines obviously you today with some footage from the original video. But why that? Why the focus on that song specifically?
1: It was just something that when this version of the band reformed, we just thought that there was a kind of slightly different energy to it. It does sound pretty similar to the original.
0: Yeah.
1: But there's just a kind of, I think there's a little bit of a spirit that's a little different. And it was just something, to be honest, we just kind of like Kevin and I were in the studio and we were working on some other stuff, and we just started playing it, and then kind of thought like, wow, we should re-record this.
0: Yeah.
1: And it turned out really well. It was just, and I think, lyrically, kind of what the song is about and sort of what it has kind of meant to our history, it just feels like a really good song to kind of restart things with. The video, you know, we're actually working on a documentary of, it's not only about the Dan Bullers, but kind of like about the sort of things that happened kind of adjacent to us being a band in Honolulu when there was kind of a rich scene in the 80s, and then you know, going to Boston and being part of that scene, and then being part of a group of bands that were playing in Europe at that time, kind of, you know, pre-Nirvana and all that stuff. Mm-hmm. And so the video director is an old friend. He's actually like the first friend that I made when I moved to Boston. And he has, you know, I've been friends with him for years, and he's known the band really well. And he had a lot of really great ideas about how to kind of reuse some of the older footage and kind of to weave in this whole backstory and kind of bring in other people in the band, including, you know, Joan Wasser, who is, she's not in the current lineup, though we hope we can convince her to join us on stage one of these days.
0: Sure.
1: But she and Eric, has played with the Dan Bullers in the new lineup, and will probably be doing so. But we also wanted a way to kind of like bring the past members into it. And there's another person who's in the video is actually the original Dan Bullers drummer on the very first record that we made, a guy named Daniel Glass,
0: who
1: I went to preschool with, who's actually a really famous kind of drummer's drummer. He has a column in Modern Drummer magazine. He's he played in the Royal Crown Review, and he's an amazing player, and kind of started playing with him again. And a long way of saying, like, we felt like the video is a great way to kind of bring the past and present together and kind of celebrate what the band is. And
0: right,
1: I think that reflects the spirit of doing that song.
0: Now, the friend you were talking about, is that Bruno Corbo?
1: Bruno Corbo.
0: Okay.
1: Yeah.
0: Okay. So he did the video. The original video for Shrine. What was the did he come up with the whole concept? It's sort of like this alien rockers living underground kind of thing. What was that, him that came up with that, or maybe you collaborated?
1: So the original video, the 1994 video, was created by Tryon George, who actually was also an original member of the Dan Bullers as well. He kind of went in a different direction after we did some tours in Europe and became kind of a very successful director, and still really, really good friends with him. And so we wanted to take a lot of the really magical stuff that Tryon created in that video and bring this whole backstory that Bruno had kind of created mostly on his own, but also, you know, we kind of collaborated on some of these ideas, mm-hmm. of just how we could kind of pay homage to the original video and bring in something new. And I think, you know, we first made the making of that first video in 1994 is kind of a funny thing, where there was a different song that was supposed to be the single, and then we kind of had to pivot to making a video for Shrine. And in our approach to it, I know this kind of sounds pretentious, but a sort of French wave film, you know, it was sort of like that idea of just like, you know, the way that, you know, the original Breathless was made, where, you know, the people in the film just kind of improvised and came up, you know, they had a basic storyline.
0: Sure.
1: And kind of improvised and used things in the set. And so that video was very kind of random. We even though we had a really solid backstory, we kind of tried to bring that same sort of collaborative kind of French New Wave element to it. Because that kind of thing, like experimentation and collaboration is a really important part of, I think, like, I'm sounding really pretentious today, but the ethos of the Dan Bullers,
0: right.
1: It's like, we're kind of all about that. So it just felt like it all came together through collaboration and, you know, different people coming up with different ideas. And I just think it's a celebration of who we are and where we're going and getting back together again and all those wonderful things.
0: Absolutely. And I'm curious to know more. The documentary you referred to, is that I Used to Be Different? Is that the one that
1: in progress.
0: Can you tell us a little bit more about that, because that's particularly interesting to me too.
1: So, you know, it is we're in the middle of it. It's kind of we're trying to figure out, like, you know, Bruno and I have been friends for so long, and we just kind of have this habit of, like, just, you know, coming up with really probably too elaborate plans. But the idea is that we've shot a lot of stuff in Hawaii, kind of going back to sort of the roots of the band, the original members. The one thing I'd like to plug that is very relevant to this is a great book that just came out that's about the Honolulu music scene. That's called Local Unrest by a guy named Sean Lopez.
0: Okay.
1: It's a fantastic book if you just like reading about, you know, it's kind of similar to something like, you know, Please Kill Me, but it's set in Honolulu, as crazy as that sounds.
0: Oh, wow. Okay.
1: And so we wanted to capture some of that stuff, like just kind of inspired by Sean. And we did kind of like, you know, driving around and finding, you know, old clubs and or the, you know, the sites of old venues and stuff like that. We're going to do a similar type of thing about, you know, shooting and interviewing folks that were in bands we were coming up with in Boston,
0: yeah,
1: you know, as well as talking to the original members, and then hopefully going to Berlin and Germany and revisiting some of the places where we did shows there and kind of, you know, interviewing our really very colorful, interesting record label guys, like one of the strangest, most awesome people I've ever met in this life. And just having him on camera will be great. But it's kind of supposed to be about everything in between. And, you know, we're just having fun doing it. And, you know, our goal is to get this done by the, you know, end of summer.
0: Okay.
1: And we'll have what we have, and we'll be sharing, you know, kind of teasers of it and, you know, going into editing hopefully in the fall. We're hoping that, you know, corresponds to, we're doing a Boston show, which we actually, this will be the first time I actually announce it. God, I better get the date right.
0: Oh.
1: But it's 20th and 21st. Let me just confirm.
0: Okay.
1: At the Burren, in November, like that far away.
0: Okay.
1: Cause apparently Boston has become, you have to book it that far in advance these days.
0: Yeah.
1: Yeah. Which is crazy. So I think it's the weekend before Thanksgiving. So
0: okay.
1: I think it's the 20th and 21st. We'll be doing a little residency there, and hopefully before that, you know, hoping to do a few shows in New England, hopefully in New Hampshire, actually. That's one place, and they were hoping to play in Portsmouth.
0: Well, that would be that would be excellent.
1: Yeah. And then we'll be doing you know, our plans, like, and you know, the current Gamblers band is so busy, it's hard to kind of keep everyone's schedule. Sean plays in Luna, Claudia Chopek, you know, who plays violin, is you know, she is in a million Broadway plays.
0: Oh wow.
1: And so her schedule gets really busy. But we will be doing, or we're looking to be doing some touring in February and March. You know, hopefully we're not exactly sure where, you know, East Coast, you know, some of the Midwest, hopefully West Coast as well, kind of TBD, but that's kind of the more ambitious plans for the future.
0: Okay. Yeah. So you've got some things coming up. That's excellent.
1: Yeah.
0: Something specific I really want to ask you about too is something that I am very passionate about is college radio. And
1: yeah.
0: And I feel like I'm curious to get your thoughts on how, on the role that college radio, you know, especially in a place like Boston, which has, you know, just a lot of, obviously an incredible music scene. And a big part of that is college radio in Boston. I'm curious about the role of college radio in helping the Dam Builders in the beginning. Obviously, you were getting exposure, you know, on MTV. Like I said, I remember seeing the video for Shrine, but also at college radio. I feel like that's a big part, right, of the Dam Builders' ascension.
1: Oh yeah, yeah, 100%. Yeah, and I am super passionate about college radio myself. Boston, being in Boston in the 90s, especially like, you know, pre-internet era, like college radio was just a thing where, you know, it's like, I just remember like planning my days around shows that were on different stations and just, you know, switching from station to station, you know, like NBR and ERS and
0: yep.
1: HRB and, you know, all the stations there,
0: yep.
1: ZBC, So that was a huge thing. Another thing, and also, yeah, MBR, like we, one thing that will be kind of TBD in terms of how we release it, but we're definitely gonna, there's some rarities that we have, like live radio performances where, the band used to, like, we used to write songs sometimes, like, right before the show or even on the moment. And there's some really cool 90s Dan Builders performances that we're planning to release in some form. Mm-hmm. And so those are all about College Radio. College Radio for us was like, you know, it was, and I think, you know, this is very true. Like back in the 90s, it was like, you know, it was like going into the studio. It was like prepping something for the studio. It was like the chance to be live on the radio was just such an important thing. And in Boston, people, you know, even before, bands would release like vinyl or mm-hmm. CDs, they just do, you know, radio tapes and take them around. And I just remember loving radio tapes. I don't know if they were ever even actually released by some local bands in Boston. And then just a whole other thing about College Radio, just since you mentioned it, I mean, this is just like, so just for fun, one other thing that I'm doing with some old friends is starting a band that is actually a cover band that is totally devoted to really like mid to late 80s college radio in America before it was called indie. Yeah, so it's just like kind of trying to capture, and that's when I went to college, and that's, you know, I still have this like memory of hearing like Husker Du for the first time and stuff like that. Like,
0: yeah.
1: So we're only playing songs from that era, and it's just so fun. Yeah, it's like a time capsule.
0: Oh, that's wild. Wow, that's so cool.
1: Yeah, I see that as a real celebration to College Radio. But yeah, I mean, College Radio was just such a huge College Radio, but yeah, I mean, College Radio was just such a huge thing to us. And it still is, you know,
0: it still like is.
1: I,
0: yeah.
1: I,

0: sweetheart. Like, I wish I saw her more often. It's funny. I did like a bunch of stuff for probably about like 8 or 9 years. And a lot of like writing and production and, just kind of, you know, just got to work on shows and advertising and, you know, kind of everything in between. Even did some, like, it was very strange, kind of LA pop songwriting stuff. I actually wrote a song for, I actually co-wrote a song for Hannah Montana, as well as, Demi Lovato and Selena Gomez, like, back in the day with my business partners, who were kind of more sort of plugged into that world.
1: Okay.
0: And that was freaky and weird. It was like an interesting moment.
1: Sounds fun though.
0: Oh, total fun. Yeah.
1: So during all that time when you're doing all this, I mean, I'm curious, was it always kind of in the back of your mind that eventually you would get back to the Dam Builders, or was there a point where that was just totally in your rearview mirror, or what was kind of your mindset over those years?
0: That's a great question. I think so. I think on some level, I mean, it's kind of funny that, and I think, you know, maybe this is kind of the way these things go, but to be honest, like, when the Dam Builders were kind of breaking up, like, I think I was probably like leading the charge to break up the band. I was like so over it, you know,
1: really,
0: reasons that are not even worth going into. But I've become like the most, you know, I'm like the evangelist of the Dam Builders. Like, I have been for like, you know, for a while. And there was so much, it was my life for a long, you know, period of time. When I was younger, when, you know, when 8 years of your life is like a lot, you mm-hmm. know, now it's like you get older and it's just like time just whizzes by. But there was a lot to it. There was a lot of emotional connection to it. And when I was finished with it, I really, like, I kind of look back on it and I feel like I really tried to do something to really go in an opposite direction in a bunch of different ways. And now I'm just so proud of it and so grateful to have made music with everyone who's in the band and just to have collaborated with them. And I love them so much as people. And I'm just very proud of what we did. I think, you know, I really do think that the Dam Builders, like, for better or worse, is a band that just was unique. I don't think mm-hmm. there really was any band that you could say like, oh, they sound exactly like that. I mean, there are elements that kind of sounded similar to other things, but it was just a very original and vibrant thing. And my goal with doing it now, you know, and it's funny because I actually sat down the other day and I was like, what am I trying to accomplish with this? And it's really just to honor the legacy of it and actually hopefully introduce some new people to, you know, who might have missed it the first time around. Like, one thing is super cool, like just doing the two shows that we did, you know, there are a few people that came up who were younger people who had just heard about us and or read about us. It sort of, I think, in this way that folks are kind of like discovering things from the 90s, and to me that's what it's all about. It's just like, so more of that, please.
1: Absolutely. No, that's got to be very validating.
0: Yeah. And it is, you know, it's just interesting to me too. Like, even music from that era, I mean, it's just been kind of interesting. Just my daughter's take on things that were from that era that, like, honestly, you know, for whatever reason, I might have had some sort of predisposed notion to that, you know, from my like 1996 mind or whatever. And I listen to it, you know, she'll say, well, what about, listen to this. And it's like, oh my God, this is amazing. Like, I didn't realize how great this was. It's like another artist, like, from that time. So it's really interesting to kind of go back and listen to those things and kind of remove that sort of those emotional connections.
1: I do want to ask you, Dave, because and we're starting to run out of time, but I do want to, because at the end of our conversation, you know, we played Shrine earlier. I want to play the song, I hope.

0: we're not too late. And
1: yeah,
0: I'm curious about this. So what, I mean, does the title have any relation to, I mean, is this kind of the mindset or a part of the mindset that, you've had going into this?
1: Yeah. You know, it's so Kevin March really came up with the main part of the song, and he has this incredible ability to, when he writes songs, and then, you know, he has this, like, he writes lyrics that are so simple and so, like, searingly evocative and personal and like and deep, like, in a way, and they're just like, and just, and it, you know, his idea of it was like, originally he was, you know, thinking about it as like, it's like, I hope we're not too late to like a party or something, but it's really like, I just hope we're not too late in this moment, like to be coming back, to be, are we, you know, it's like fear, it's a kind of FOMO, but it's like, I hope we're not too late as, and this is, you know, I've heard him say this as well. It's like, he originally thought it was like, I hope we're not too late. It's just like people, or it's like a species, like on this planet. And it just, he loves to write, and he's so good at writing things that can, they're just, you can interpret them in different ways.
0: Sure.
1: And so I kind of helped, and the rest of the band kind of helped to write the rest of the song. And it was a little bit more about like, kind of like, you know, we kind of thinking that we've kind of been here before. And that's, I find something that, to me, that's something lyrically I've kind of been, it's coming out in things I've been writing, of just, you know, we're kind of, it's sort of connection to the past. The other thing about the song that I really love, that's really, you know, to me, is just, I think what's so great about it, sort of pairing it with Shrine, is that it really gets to the spirit of the Dam Builders, that I think, you know, Sean and Claudia really represent a very similar kind of mindset that Joan and Eric have had, that is that sort of embrace of improvisation and creativity and sort of collective creativity. And that spirit, I mean, it's like really that song came out of us kind of jamming together and finding something different. And that is really, that is such an important element of the Dam Builders. And I feel really glad that we were able to kind of combine and kind of bring that in and also really kind of give Kevin more of a voice, because his writing is really I mean, he's just writing tons of stuff. I mean, and we're working on new songs, you know, and it's just really amazing to kind of tap into his creativity. And I think in the Dam Builders, like, we, you know, the last record that we made together, Against Stars, is really kind of Joan coming out in and stepping into the front. And I feel like there's a lot of this with Kevin kind of in the future. I think like his literal voice, but his songwriting voice is just getting stronger and stronger, and it just makes me really happy. Like, I'm very excited about it. Yeah. It makes me look forward to the future.
0: Yeah. I really like this track a lot, and I do think too, you know, some of the lyrical themes that you're talking about, I think they're relatable for people, because I think everyone has something, you know, at least one thing in their life where they, you know, something they want to do, something they want to accomplish, maybe something they used to do that they want to go back to. And that's kind of that thought.
1: Yeah.
0: And like, oh, I hope it's not too late, you know?
1: Yeah. Oh yeah. I think everyone can relate to that. Yeah.
0: Absolutely.
1: Yeah. Yeah. Yeah. And I find myself thinking a lot too about things, you know, just, I think it's just maybe a natural thing of just getting older, where you start to think about like, what is my time on this earth really mean? You know, like, and what am I like connected to that's part of the past that, and maybe part of the future. And that to me is, that's kind of where I was trying to take the other part of the song, but sort of like, you know, it's like, it's not really answering any questions. And the really provocative questions that Kevin is asking.
0: Right. Right.
1: But yeah. So, there's a brand new song that we're working on where Kevin just has another really simple lyric that's like, I hope you make it back home. And it's like, it's almost like the flip side of that. And it's really powerful. And I can't wait to, you know, record it and all that good stuff.
0: Well, yeah, we look forward to hearing it. Dave Derby, this has been wonderful. We'll definitely have to do this again in the future. We'll let you go in a moment and we'll hit that track. I hope we're not too late. But before we do that, where's the best place for people to go online to keep up with everything that the Dam Builders is doing?
1: Okay. Probably best places are Instagram, the Dam Builders, also Facebook, the Dam Builders.
0: Yep.
1: Those are the two main places. More to come. I mean, there's definitely, like I said, we will be, there's some rarity stuff we'll be sharing. Not sure about that release. There'll be new recordings. So just look to that. And then also the documentary, we'll share it there. There's also, similar. It's called, it's called the Dam Builders Film.
0: Okay.
1: So Instagram, the Dam Builders Film, Facebook, the Dam Builders Film. But that's early days. We're still in production, I guess you could say.
0: Okay. Okay. You got a lot of good stuff coming up. That's wonderful. All right, Dave, very good. Again, Dave Derby, thank you so much. We'll let you go and we will hit that track, but thank you so much. And we will do it
1: thank
0: again.
1: Thank you.
0: Absolutely. All right, Dave, take care. Bye-bye.
1: Bye-bye.
0: All right, that is Dave Derby from the Dam Builders. And I really like this song a lot. Let's give this a spin. This is called I Hope We're Not Too Late, brand new from the Dam Builders.

Oh, I love that song. Brand new from the Dam Builders. I hope we're not too late. And thank you again to Dave Derby from the Dam Builders for joining us today. I really enjoyed talking with him a lot. And they've got a lot coming up. He's got a lot coming up. So we will definitely do that again in the near future. And thank you again also in the second hour today. We had Mike Lachlan joining us in studio. And always great to hang out with him. And he played some songs for us. I love the new stuff, the new things he's written. We are rapidly running out of time. Really, really quick. If you are listening live, and again, this is Matt Connerton Unleashed here from the studios of WMNH 95.3 FM in Manchester, New Hampshire. If you are listening live on Saturday, May 16, you can tell I'm rushing, really quick, this afternoon, doors open at 3 p.m. at Jewel Music Venue, right across the street from where we are at Canal Street. Please come by. I say please come by because I will be there. King's Court Booking and Jewel Music Venue presents Beaten and Bruised. It is a festival. Bunch of great bands on the main stage. 40 Below Summer is headlining, along with Scarecrow Hill, Inverter, Creation from Crisis, The Gray Curtain, Primora, Lucky Shot, and GRIM. That is all happening on the main stage. Second stage, Fear the Masses, Enough of Me, Bailiwick, Fall of Atlantis, Tomorrow Untold, Throttle Hide, and Orbiter. Several of these bands have been on the show, have been on this show, and so I'm looking forward to seeing them. Of course, The Gray Curtain, I've never gotten to see live, or Scarecrow Hill, or Inverter. So really looking forward to that. So that is, doors open at 3, show starts at 3:30. Tickets are $25 in advance, $30 at the door. Please come by. It is an 18-plus show. And then tonight at the Shaskeen on Elm Street, right here in Manchester, Mike Frazier is going to be there. He's been on the show, touring artist from Seattle, but he is in the area. He's going to be playing tonight along with Regals. And let's see, there was somebody else on that show too. I forget who it was, but... I can't remember, Phil McKelvey, something like that. Anyway, I apologize if that person is listening, but I'm trying to rush and get it all out because we are just about out of time. Matt Connerton Unleashed. Thank you everyone for joining me today on the program. If you missed any part of the show, it will be up in just a little bit. 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That's it. Talk to y'all a little bit later. Bye everybody.

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All right, man. 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Welcome to Granite State of Mind. It's your host, Rob Azevedo. 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I'm down here live on the 15th of May on a Friday night. I hope everybody's had a good week. Not a bad week on our end. You know, get this rain out of the way and come on for a beautiful weekend coming, man. I need it. We all need it. Nothing like it, man. Tough through a tough winter. I've had a pretty nice spring. Been wet, sure enough, but it's going to be nice. So I hope everybody in WMNH in the Queen City land is doing well. Got some good recordings that have gone on up at Pembroke City Limits over the last few weeks. I'm going to play some of that. I'm going to play a guy named Charlie Rockwood. He comes from Newburyport, Massachusetts. Him and his lady Lynn, they are in a band called Rockwood and Taylor. But Charlie joined the great Dave from Hearst House. Hearst House is just this really fabulous singer. And you're going to hear him tonight. But we're going to first play Charlie. Charlie opened up for this show a couple weeks ago. And then if we have time tonight, up at PCL last night, we had this traveling musician came in, guy from Chicago by way of Mississippi, and his name was Justin Howell. And he played this real greasy, hollow body Gibson last night. A lot of harp, really good music, that deep down home country blues job. But all right, let's get into this. Let's see how Charles is up to right here on Granite State of Mind. And I'm going to give it a whirl right here. Charlie, let's hear you. Granite State of Mind.

Hey, somebody out there.

0: so much. I'm going to take a second. I am one half of a duo called Rock with Taylor. Me and my girl have a duo. And if anybody wants to come back tomorrow, not tomorrow night, Saturday night, we are going to be playing here on Saturday. And we're called Rock with Taylor. And she plays bass and keys and sings beautifully. So I dropped my pick.
1: 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Recent live performance up at Pembroke City Limits. Charlie's probably playing with the strings right now. Hold on. Hang in there. Charlie's about ready to beat those strings and play another good greasy number right here. Granite State of Mind. Tick, tick, Charles. Tick. Well, while Charlie's taking his time, we're going to just break into the Stones.

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0: Thank you. That was an Aileen Jewell song.
1: You're listening to Granite State of Mind here on 95.3 FM. We have a live performance by a great performer named Charlie Rockwood. He's out of Newburyport, followed by a performance by Hearse House. They are a great duo, three-piece band, Hearse House. They're really, really great. Charlie, going to get going? We're going to interrupt you one more time of this show right here. Let me talk about, how about some Slim or Langhorne Slim?

beer. Everybody, take a sip of beer. All right, this is my last song. It's not the right key for me, but I'm gonna do this. Just being turned from the salt sea, and it's all full of love.

Well done, Charlie Rockwood, right there on Granite State of Mind, everybody. He was live at Pembroke City Limits. I think it was last Thursday or Wednesday. He's really great. We're going to be playing a, and then him and Lynn came in, actually, Rockwood Taylor on Saturday. I wasn't there. I was up at my house in my barn watching a bunch of 24, 25-year-olds run around, get crazy, having a Derby Day party. They had a great band there called Florence. I might play a cut off them a little bit later. But, you know, for right now, let's get focused. And it's an apartment.

Yeah, you might ask who that singer is right there. That, again, is the band Hearse House, and the lead singer is Dave Steadman. Go on, enjoy. 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

Thanks so much, guys.

0: That was the intermission. Thank you so much, guys.
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2: Everybody, you're listening to Granite State of Mind here on 95.3 FM. We have been just playing some live performances, some really, really good ones up at Pembroke City Limits, where tonight, today's the 15th, isn't it? Yes, it is. We have Downtown Dave and the Pick Deep Pockets. I've never seen them, but what they sent me sounds really good. And then, so they start at 7 o'clock tonight. Then tomorrow at 11 o'clock in the morning, we have our very first Breakfast with the Beatles. 11 o'clock in the morning show with a great brunch menu to boot. Come on by. 4 o'clock, we got a national traveling musician who's going to come in and play 50 minutes only. His name is Brooke Blanch, and he's supposed to be really great. I'm going to play a cut of a song of his off really soon. And what do we got at night? And then at night we have, come on, hold on, Bobby, tell me. Oh, yeah, man, folk, bluegrass, any which way. But anyways, let's catch David right here finishing up on Hers House. That sure is some pretty music right there. Again, I want to thank Hers House, and come on back anytime, David and Charlie. You guys come by and sing anytime you want. You've been listening to Granite State of Mind here, 95.3 FM, WMNH. How about some Coulter?
3: Sweetly taking his time, drinking all the straight rye, chasing it with red wine, heavy on his troubled mind.

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Yeah. Man, you can't beat Coulter Wall, but you want to really shift gears. You go to Superbug right from the Granite State. Brand new album out right now. Check this one out.

0: Love me some Walker Smith, great musician from Concord. Plays every once in a while. He's going to be up at PCL, I think, next month. So look forward to that. Granite State of Mind, everybody. 95.3 FM, WMNH. Kind of been a mashup hour here so far. We had Charlie Rockwood playing live. We had Hearst House playing live. Just had some Walker. And we got a lot of other stuff going on. I am going to play one tune here, Space Monkey Live by John Prine. Why not, right? That's pretty good. Then we're going to come back. We're going to chat about the weekend. Granite State of Mind here, 95.3.
1: We will serve no song before it's time. This is a song I wrote in my kitchen. I wrote this in my kitchen with Peter Case. Me and Peter was going to write this three-chord love song, and instead we wrote this song about a monkey that the Russians put into space in the 50s. And they forgot about him, and he didn't come down until the 90s, when there wasn't any Soviet Union left. So after twirling around there for all those years, he was at least, at the very least, he was expecting maybe a parade or something when he got home. Needless to say, he was disappointed. Called a space monkey. Space monkey.

He had plenty of Cuban bananas and loads of Spam, but he found great difficulty trying to open the can. One day he slipped on a banana peel and the ship lost control. It spun out of orbit and shot out the black hole. It's been 4 decades now. That's 9 monkey years. It's a long time for a space monkey to confront all his fears.

Now Leningrad is Petersburg, and Petersburg's hell for a card-carrying monkey with a story to tell. The space monkey was reportedly last sighted about a half a block off of Red Square in a karaoke bar having a few drinks with some of his friends. There was the dog that flew Sputnik and a blind red-headed one-legged parrot who had done some minor research for Dow Chemical. They were drinking American vodka imported all the way from Paducah, Kentucky. And reportedly had their arms around each other's shoulders singing, "Those were the days, my friend, we thought they'd never end." Space

0: Space Monkey.
1: How about that, man? How about that tune? That's a great one right there. Let's move right into Mr. Brooke Blanch, which is, he's a national national singer-songwriter who, you know, he's coming by PCL tomorrow night. So here he is right now with Head of the Table. Check him out tomorrow. 4 o'clock he's coming by.
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3: 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Taking over farms.

0: evil.
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2: Crashing empty-handed into a dirty latrine somewhere south of Phoenix. Appearing like a doped-up mope, sick from the stick. My gums lined with dead skin. My eyes flat with bloodshot redness. I reach frantically for the flush knob on the Johnny and kick at the door behind me. With one eye open, I read, "Call Lou. 555-1212. Not tonight, Lou." Behind me, I hear the cranked up voices, far past whispers, angling for my throat. These piss-soaked posers studying their tongues in the mirrors, each counting their grievances against me, sizing me up. I'm sick, boys. I'm not a junkie. And don't order the calamari.
4: 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All right, everybody. Granite State of Mind, 95.3 FM, WMNH. That little thing that you just listened to right there, that is a brand new spoken word. I'm going to be on Spotify, YouTube, first time ever doing all this. I've released a couple books in the past of poetry. Took those poems, read them the way I felt it. The great Eric Ober, great producer and musician. He, he doctored it up. He put some great tracks behind all of the songs. We have seven. It's called Motionless on the Side of the Road. Spoken Word with your host, Rob Azevedo. Looking forward to it. Why not? Granite State of Mind here, 95.3. You want to get a resignation? Have you ever wanted to quit your job? Well, let Paul show you how. Right here, Granite State of Mind.

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Some will die in hot pursuit while sifting through my ashes. Some will fall in love with life and drink it from a fountain that is pouring like an avalanche coming down the mountain. I don't

a knife while arguing in traffic. 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He caught a nasty virus. And then there was the ever-present football player rapist. They were all in love with dying. They were doing it in Texas. Holly caught a bullet, but it only hit his leg. Well, it should have been a better shot. Got him in the head. They were all in

Luigi's Pizza Bar and Grill, 712 Valley Street, Manchester. Come on in or call 622-1021. Luigi, keeping the tradition alive since 1970.

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2: 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Welcome to
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1: I'd like to talk a little bit about sports. Sports are very big in this country. I'm a sports fan. That's fine. Thank you. Good. Yes, I know a lot of people feel positive about sports. As I say, I'm not a fanatic about sports, but I'm not a casual observer either. I have some rules changes I would like to suggest. I think there are some changes we could make in certain sports that would make them more exciting, you know? Like in football, I would let all 45 guys